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going to fill that for you. 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L.J. the DJ Hillman. Wednesday night. May. The 12th, I think. I'm going to guess the date. I think it's the 12th. Or the 13th. I don't know. I didn't look today, so I don't know. Actually, well, no, I can't. I'm in here. I don't have a... Yeah, I can. I can find out what the date is. Watch this. I'll find out what the date is. If this thing has the right date, we'll find out. Yeah, it's the 12th. Wednesday, June the 12th, 2002. Wow. It actually knows what the date is. June the 12th, not May. I don't know why I said May. I knew it was June. Of course I knew that. But we get confused when we work all day long on and trying to get the show up and going. That was a double play by Phil Vassar. Coming up next, a double play by Daryl Worley. Feels like work, and is it justice?

Okay. That was a little bit of Daryl Worley. Is It Just Us? And you know what? Coming up next is a song that I want you all to listen to. Oh, goodness. And tell me if they don't sound similar. Now, I'm not saying they sound exactly alike, because they don't. But see if you can't tell a similarity in these two, in the artist I just played and the next artist's voice, or the way they sing. See if you don't think that they sound similar. They don't sound exactly the same, but they sound close. Tell me what you think.

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We are the world. We are the children. Here on the T-Bar Radio Show with LJ the DJ. 32K on the internet and on the Whiskey Satellite Radio Network up in the sky. 22,300 miles up. Broadcasting live in a living color. Yeah, I wish it was living color. That'd be a webcam. It would be in living color on the net. I'm probably black and white, though. But it'd be there anyway. You'd see my ugly face on the net. But yeah, we're on the Wookiee Satellite Radio Network on AMC 7, transponder 5, 7.5, wideband, megahertz, audio. I even have an ID this week to play. Goodness gracious. I'm getting up there. A little bit back together. Got to figure out what's wrong with the floppy drive on this computer, though. It won't come up. We know it's not bad. We just don't know why. I know it's not bad. I just don't know why it won't come up. Maybe a bad cable. I don't know. Here goes a song for you. How about some Beach Boys?

out to Beach Boys and I get around. I don't know what I could play. Wonder what I could play next. Let me look for something here real quickly. We'll play this. How about some Mr. Bojangles? Knitted, raised, up, down.

Little Kenny Loggins for you. Back to Pool Corner. Here on the TVR radio show. That's a good song. You know what? I only got it because one day I was listening to the radio. Of course, I knew about the song a long time ago. But I listened to the radio and I heard the song and I could not remember the name of it. So I called the radio station and asked. And they gave me the name. I went and got it. So that's the way it works, I guess. I could not remember the exact name of the song. I come up with all kind of names, but it wasn't the one I needed. Anyway, how about a little From Time to Time? The song that everybody says is for me. You'll have that from time to time.

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Little Marvin Gaye for you. Let's get it on. Let's get it on. If anybody would like to make a donation to the Repair Computer Fund, or either I'll take the money and buy a cheap computer, you can send a small donation or some help if you like, software or hardware or whatever you'd like to send, to Lester Johnson, 37 Stone Drive, Spartanburg, South Carolina. That's Lester Johnson, 37 Stone Drive, Spartanburg, South Carolina, 29302. Spartanburg, South Carolina, 29302. And I'm sure you know how to spell Lester and Johnson, so I do not have to spell that. Coming up next, a long song, because I have something I need to do. The one you all probably dislike, but I haven't played in a while. McFadden and Whitehead. Ain't no stopping us now.

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1: A little bit of Eagles for you. Live in concert, Desperado, here on the T-Bar Radio program with your host, LJ the DJ. Let me say that I haven't been talking much lately because I had to grab me some late supper there. I was eating it. I went in the kitchen and got me some spaghetti and put it in a bowl so it would be more convenient for me to eat instead of on a plate. And brought it in here and eat it and didn't want to talk with my mouth full. That's not good. You know, talk with your mouth full. So that's why I wasn't talking, in case you all wondered. I don't know what we can play next. I think we'll play this. How about some Mark Chestnut? Going through the Big D. And I don't mean Dallas. He's talking about D, whatever. Divorce.

Well, everybody, I'm glad you enjoyed the program. This is LJ the DJ here on the... Let me look for something. There you go. It's about that time. See you all next Wednesday night. For those who are listening to me on the replay on Sunday, which I don't know, may change. I don't know what's going to happen. But anyway, if you are, Saturday Morning Confusion is up next. Following this program. If you'd like to send me some CDs, MP3s, hardware, software you think I might could use, or donation to the for the computer, you can mail it to Lester Johnson, 37 Stone Drive, Spartanburg, South Carolina, 29302. SPARTANBURGSC 29302. 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

0: That's the big one up until 10. The Animals. We've got to get out of this place, which my producer, Katie Newman, and I have to do. Long distance listener, Brisbane's Doug.
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0: For the state that brought you Art Deco, Hanging Chads, and Pink Swan Lawn Art, you're listening to Radio, the best that Florida has to offer.

0: old Craig David. Walking away. 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
1: Our top story this hour, Dale Earnhardt, one of auto racing's most popular drivers, has died from head injuries suffered in a crash during the final lap of the Daytona 500.
2: The flags at Daytona International Speedway have been lowered to half staff, memorializing the death of Dale Earnhardt. He leaves behind a wife and four children.

0: NASCAR has lost its greatest driver ever.
1: One more day.
0: And I personally have lost a great friend.
1: One more time. One more sunset, maybe I'd be satisfied.
0: I think that pretty well sums it up for the NASCAR community.

0: If Dale Earnhardt could have chosen how he wanted to die, I do believe he would have chosen at the throttle in the last lap, Daytona.
1: It will be a long time before fans go to a race and don't think about Dale Earnhardt not being in the race.

0: couldn't even get up to fix my husband, baby, so. Maybe we should still one more day. I don't care if I ever watch racing again now, because Dale Earnhardt was the center of all of it. Maybe we should still
1: one more day. Dale Earnhardt looking forward to this Daytona 500 as much as any driver. With you. Before he knew of the tragedy, Michael Waltrip said he could have never won without Dale Earnhardt.
2: Dale Earnhardt is probably the best talent ever to sit behind stock car racing wheel, and I think that he will be sorely missed by everyone.
3: He had 76 career victories, 34 of them coming on that very track in Daytona, Florida.
4: Dale Earnhardt Sr. was 49 years old.
5: Yeah, tribute to Dale Earnhardt there. I hadn't played that song in quite a little while. I'm going to find another one to play, if I can find it. I'm looking. Let's see if I can find it. Come on, read to me. Here you go, the other version.

That was a double play of One More Day. The first one was a tribute to Dale Earnhardt. The second one was the normal song that they made. I just wanted to do that back to back. Both versions. Why not? Coming up next, Tom Petty, I Won't Back Down.

Okay, that was a very good song. Coming up next is a song for Greg in Tennessee there. How about a little Lynyrd Skynyrd for you? Free Bird. Here on the T-Bar Radio Program.

0: Okay. I am here. Don't know what happened. I've been talking away. Been reading the IRC and all of that. Reading an article. And I got a call from my brother saying, hey, you doing a show? And I don't have a recording of my what was done earlier because it wasn't recording. So I think what happened is I pushed stop instead of record. Oops. So I guess I'm going to have to do a mock recording of recounting what I was saying earlier to kind of fill it in. So I got, 33 minutes of number six says, it's Viva Lockmock all over again. He was doing a live show and aware that the automation select a replay. No, I remember switching over from Radio Caroline that fills in while because the Lester show ended. And I clicked on that and started the show up and doing my show. And I was playing all kinds of things and played a funny thing talking about it and reading what was saying in the IRC. I saw Blair say about Pat ignoring us. And I made a comment. I go, guess Pat forgot about us. And I said, no, I just got looking at the IRC and I said hi to Ron and hi to Clay and just all that. I was talking away and it's just like, wow. And then I said, well, you know, nothing too exciting this week. And I then saw Ron's comment about hit 90 degrees. And so I was talking about the weather here and all of that. Jeez. I knew there's got to be a screw-up somewhere, and it happened. So I... Crap. My brother says, well, I saw Pat come in from his walk to wash his shoes off before entering the house at 6:11 p.m. or so. Looking at the archive, so he might be home. Wonder if he fell asleep. And he says, called him. He checked and what went wrong. Blair says he fell asleep under the truck. And Neil says, dead air. Yes. More dead air. I just don't know what happened here. It showed disconnected. So I must have pushed the stop button instead of record. I think that's what happened for my local archive. Don't. So now you're hearing me. After all of that I said and everything, nobody knows what I said. Oh well, I guess I'm going to have to read that article again for the patch to fill in. But thanks to my brother for calling, I had no idea. Totally, I was looking at the article I was reading and not seeing anything in the IRC. There says, well, I had time to research and buy a copy holder stand while I waited. Number six says, only the toes know. My brother says, Pat was talking to himself. Well, that's normal. I talk to myself all the time. We really talk too much. So I'm here just talking to myself, so I was literally doing that. Hey, pat myself on the back. Hey, good job. Yeah. Thank you. Yeah, I just don't know what transpired here. I'm looking back on the log and it shows disconnected. But if there was a disconnect, the recording would have still went, so I know what happened. I hit stop instead of record. That's what happened. Oh well. It is what it is. Yeah, brother says, so patting yourself on the back is redundant. Yes. Good pat, good pat, good pat, good pat. Larry says, I talked to a friend on his birthday and we got disconnected a couple times. It's embarrassing sometimes how long you talk before you figure it out. Yeah, I have that happen to me before, many times before. I'm walking down the street talking to like my brother one time and here I'm had no response. I go, huh? And so it's disconnected. I had no idea. Here I'm just talking away, like, I don't know. Larry says, and you guys know me, yes. You talking for an hour, stretching content, and finally he's like, okay, need a breather. Okay, it's your turn. What do you think? Nothing. Huh? Oops. Okay, well, I guess I better continue on. You're going to have to listen to the archive if I can repeat the memory I have of what I did. I played a funny bit dealing with the corruption going on in California. All that. And look at the IRC. Brother says, it's really bad when you're talking to yourself and you're not listening. Right. And Blair says, yeah, another 20 minutes later. So what do you think? Hello? You there? Oh, crap. So I know that too well. Well, I guess I better get to another article. Blair's like, Emo, I could make you repeat the sixth grade. Well, not sure I could do it exactly the same, but I'll try. Well, yeah, that's it. So thank you to the few people that are actually listening. Her dead air, so they all, screw this, I'm going off doing something else. Okay, let's try to do this, and making sure, yeah, I'm seeing myself streaming it, so. Blair says, well, I was listening to the Lester replay, right. At least they had something in the list to catch it instead of just total dead air. So you got to hear next week's T-Bar show replay. Yeah. Because I loaded a bunch of them in there for putting into the playlist to play. So you got to a preview, 33-minute preview. 1 minute, a song, another one start. Yep, I had the fillers in between. They had RDS Gate show promo, the last GJ in there, and then Lester's show. It was just a bunch of odds and end things, which carry overs from other playlists that I put together from years ago. I need to clean up all these playlists. That's one thing I need to do. Take out all the promos that are no longer in use. Just a lot of these playlists I have are carryovers from years ago stuff. Okay, let me get to another article here. Let's see. Come on. This is The Simpsons is officially changing format. Over the past four decades, The Simpsons has weathered all kinds of changes in the TV industry. In 1989, when it first got spun off from the Tracy Ullman show, the Fox network was a fledgling new venture that seemed doomed to fail. The Simpsons became the zeitgeist, defining television masterpiece of the 90s, and even after its golden age ended and it started growing or started going downhill somewhere between season 8 and 10, it continued to be one of the most popular shows on television. Simpsons is like Saturday Night Live. It's a cornerstone of American television that refuses to go away. It's been around forever and it's still going strong. Well, it's still going. In 2025, Disney renewed The Simpsons for another four seasons, each consisting of 15 episodes and two Disney Plus specials, and there's a Simpsons movie sequel set for release on September 3rd of 2027. In the words of the series itself, they'll never stop. The Simpsons have no fears. They've got stories for years. Disney's unprecedented four season renewal of The Simpsons include two exclusive Disney Plus specials in each episode count. These Disney Plus specials are nothing new, but the Mouse House is stepping it up this summer. Over the summer season, The Simpsons will drop three exclusive episodes on Disney Plus. The first is a double episode called Extreme Makeover Homer Edition, a trilogy episode in which the kids' only babysitter on Homer and Marge's date night is a Ring doorbell camera. That one will premiere on Disney on June 17th. The second episode, Simpsley, a noir-style episode riffing on Ripley, will be released on July 3rd. The third episode, Yellow Mirror, an anthology-style episode spoofing the dystopian tech nightmares of Black Mirror, will be released on August 26th. This might not seem like such a radical change for The Simpsons. The show has been doing these one-off streaming specials for years, but the previous Disney Plus exclusive episodes were released within season 36. While these three are outside the usual network TV calendar, these episodes are officially straight-to-streaming releases, and they represent The Simpsons finally adapting to the changing TV landscape of the 2020s. The Simpsons isn't going anywhere, but traditional TV networks like Fox are on their way out. If Fox implodes, it won't take The Simpsons down with it. The Simpsons will just adapt with the industry and become a Disney Plus exclusive show with no episodes airing on actual TV channel at a specified time, like they did in 1989. Over the years, we've seen The Simpsons adapt to corporate mergers, the switch to high definition, the switch to digital animation, and now the age of streaming. It'll keep adapting whether it continues airing on Fox or not. This dysfunctional yellow family will probably outlive Disney Plus too, and eventually get moved to some new platform, maybe some device that beams TV shows directly into people's brains. the Simpsons are credited, or is credited with changing the entire TV comedy landscape, but it's been about 25 years since it last felt truly game-changing. Maybe adapting the show's format is just the jolt it needs to feel fresh and relevant again, although having been let down time to time again for the past two decades, I very much doubt it. The Simpsons already have fewer episodes per season now, barring the streaming specials. It's down to just 15 episodes a season by comparison to season 6 through 9, had 25 episodes each. But now these episodes are released, is changing the Simpsons season 50 will be 10 episodes long, go straight to streaming, and get chopped up into 8-second TikToks or whatever format has replaced TikTok by then. Let's see. Blair says, I was listening. Let's see. You're listening to Gator Radio. Yes. The Simpsons 8. Season Simpsons 8, Maggie's Wedding. So that's what's basically Disney is gobbling up all that. And that article was out of what was it called? Screen Rant. By Ben Sherlock. Let's see here. How about another one? Justice Department approves the Paramount Skydance's acquisition of Warner Brothers. And Paramount has officially phased out its 7-year-old streaming service this month. Another streaming service is officially shutting down because of Paramount. The last decade has seen the rise of various ways to consume entertainment after network TV dominated the space for the longest time. The increasing popularity of Netflix inspired a series of other companies to follow suit and launch their own platforms where the public can access various shows and movies at the comfort of their homes. Instead of renting or buying them, a subscription model became the norm. That said, the upcoming Paramount and Warner Brothers Discovery merger is slated to shrink the number of streamers available. Admittedly, the merger process has been far from smooth following Netflix's initial bid to win to take on Warner Brothers. The Ellisons and Paramount stopped at nothing to eventually land the contract in February 2026. They officially entered into an agreement valued at a whopping $110 billion. There have been incremental updates since then, including Paramount and Warner Brothers merging reportedly being challenged by courts in California, New York, and several other states. Amid this commotion, Paramount is making another move that will leave one streaming platform defunct. This month, Paramount is phasing out BET Plus in accordance with the previous news that the company was planning on shutting down the service back in March on the heels of Paramount Skydance buying Tyler Studios equity. It gained control to end its run instead of continuing it as a separate service. And Larry Ellison's company is folding its remaining programming into Paramount Plus, where a dedicated hub will be devoted to the BET Plus, which originally debuted in 2019, with subscription rates ranging from $6 to $10 a month. Oh boy. And that come with ads too. So that's all that's going on. And let's see here. There's another one here. Paramount in Star Trek TV run amid movie push. Let's see here. Ready to go here. Let's see, they're going to be ending Star Trek New Worlds. And, of course, the Star Trek Academy one, Starfleet Academy, after this year. So they're getting rid of that as well. And let's see what else here. Just so many things to click through here. Do I have time? I think I'm going to hold off until next hour for that one. Okay, I did that one. This is out of Windows Central. Microsoft confirms Windows 11 folder icon changes are intentional as part of the June 2026 security update for Windows 11, including the one for Windows 10. Microsoft has quietly changed how the operating system handles folder customizations, and some users think that the company is shipping once again a buggy update. The software giant has updated its release notes for the June 2026 security update, including new security hardening measure that can prevent custom folder icons and localized folder names from appearing when they rely on a desktop INI file from an untrusted source. The change affects supported versions of Windows 10 and 11 after installing the latest security update. At first glance, the issue may look like a bug. A folder that previously displayed a custom icon might suddenly revert to the standard yellow folder, while a localized folder name could disappear and show its original name instead. Even though the user didn't change anything and no application settings were modified, Microsoft says this behavior is expected. Let's see what else here. That one there. Oops. Okay. This is out of Newsweek. iPhone user notices new button. Mind blown when she realizes what it does. An iPhone user has left fellow Apple fans stunned after revealing she's only just discovered a hidden button that can instantly shut down her phone. On Reddit's iPhone forum, she shared a screenshot of her iPhone pull-down menu with a power button in the upper right-hand corner circled. Just found out I could shut down the iPhone like this, titled her post, adding in the body, what other secret iOS hacks am I missing? And Reddit users did not disappoint, sharing their own helpful hints and tips. You can link notes together by typing it's called caret twice, and one user posted to what another enthusiastically replied, this is so useful, I never even knew I wanted it. First thing I can think of, the bottom half of my food shopping list note has a huge list of ingredients organized by all my common recipes that I copy paste to my shopping list up above if I want to make yet that week. I have another I have other individual notes that have the recipe instructions for each of these. Now I can link the instructions each week instead of searching for them every time. Big discovery there. Some people are making guns with 3D printers. A new law seeks to cancel their print jobs. First of kind law in New York could force 3D printers sold for homes and businesses to come equipped with technology blocking them from making guns. The new requirement under the consideration in California attempts to thwart the latest technique for producing untraceable ghost guns that have turned up in crimes. But there are questions about whether the technology can work and concerns about its effect on personal privacy and constitutional rights. About one-third of the U.S. states already have taken steps to ban, regulate, build-it-yourself firearms that lack serial numbers and evade the background checks required to purchase guns from federally licensed dealers. What makes the new effort unique is that it targets the equipment used to produce the firearms, not the people who make them. The blocking technology being pushed in two of the nation's most populous states has the potential to set industry standards for 3D printers. It could also serve as a model for other Democratic-led states wanting to add their own gun regulations, which often already ban certain semi-automatic weapons and allow firearms to be temporarily confiscated from people deemed to pose a threat to themselves or others. And so they said that since 2012, the numbers of 3D printers worldwide has grown from an estimated 30,000 to over 3 million after the industry value has multiplied from around $2 billion to $26 billion annually. Said Bill Decker, executive chairman of the Association of 3D Printing, though high-end printers cost thousands of dollars, some 3D printers now can be bought for as little as several hundred dollars. And is that there? Oh, right in front of me. So, anyways, top of the hour break time, and checking, yeah, I'm still going out. That was a big blunder earlier. Wow. Doh! Anyways, the Musicians Who Died segment coming up, and after that, I'll get back to trying to do some more news. So, see you all in a little bit.
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Howdy, everybody. This is Kurt Erickson from Austin, Texas. 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

And now, it's time for the Musicians Who Died This Week segment. And starting off the Musicians Who Died This Week, Ian Hampton. He was a Scottish bassist. He's best known for being the bassist for the American pop and rock group The Sparks from 1974 through 1975. He was born on January the 4th in 1947 in Scotland, and he died on June the 3rd of 2026 at the age of 79. We'll play Never Turn Your Back on Mother Earth, a track from The Sparks' fourth studio album, Propaganda, released in 1974. You'll hear Ian's bass work.

Next up, James Blood Olmer. He was an American jazz, free funk, and blues guitarist and singer. He was born as Willie James Olmer on February the 8th of 1940 in St. Matthews, South Carolina, and he died on June the 3rd of 2026 in New York City at the age of 86. We'll play Freelancing, the title track from James's third album released in 1981.

And next, Nicky Adeo. He was an iconic American rhythm and blues, soul, and doo-wop singer. He is best known for preserving the classic vocal group traditions of the 1950s and the 1960s. He was born in 1943, and he died on June the 6th of 2026 at the age of 82. I'll play Gloria, a single by Nicky Adeo and the Darches, released in 1963.

0: And Steph Fontaine, he was an American rock singer. He is best known for his brief two-month stint in 1986 as the lead vocalist for the English rock band Uriah Heep on their North American tour. He was born as Stephen Fontaine on August the 27th of 1955 in Phoenix, Arizona, and he died on June the 9th of 2026 at the age of 70. We'll play Too Scared to Run from Uriah Heep's Live in Indianapolis from September of 1986.
1: Thank you very much, Indianapolis. Gonna do a number right now off the Abominog album. It's been released in 1982. This number's called Too Scared to Run.

Also, we'll play a cover of Uriah Heep's song Stealing that Steph sung as a member of Out There, an Arizona-based rock band, from their third album, Out There Again, released in 2015.

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1: And now, Six's Record Party has passed, just like the Six of One show. But that's okay, because I have a new show. 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
3: Actor Mark Hamill got the surprise of his life this week after President Donald Trump revealed that he is, in fact, Hamill's father. According to White House insiders, Trump was in the process of negotiating a trade deal with Cloud City officials on the gas giant Bespin. He was closing in on a tremendous deal to secure Tabana gas for America's strategic reserves. Suddenly, Hamill burst into the room and began confronting Mr. Trump, calling him names like Space Hitler and Space Voldemort. The shocking revelations about Hamill's parentage followed, and we've obtained exclusive footage of that confrontation.
4: I'll never join you!
5: The liberal media never told you what happened to your father.
4: They told me enough! They told me your COVID policies killed him!
5: No, I am your father.
4: No! No! That's not true! That's misinformation!
5: Search your Twitter feed. You know it to be true.
3: In the days following the shocking moment, Trump traveled to Naboo, where he instituted a trade blockade, which he says is perfectly legal, and the biggest, most beautiful trade blockade in the galaxy. Coming up next, Darth Vader's security protocols are under scrutiny after he accidentally added Admiral Ackbar to a military holochat planning the bombing of Alderaan.
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6: 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It promises to be a screamer.
0: And I return for the last half hour of the Dishnut News. And there you go, the top of the hour Stuff Itch and Musicians Who Died segment. And looks like, guess who's here?

0: Heavens, play me fanfare. Ringo is here. He joined just as I started at the top of the hour break. So Ringo has arrived. Hope you got a laugh out of the Trump being Luke's father. That was a Babylon Bee thing. I figured, okay, got to play that. And let's see, what else is going on in the IRC? And Ringo says, Dan should have had that fanfare. Instead, Dan had this fanfare. Telephone quality Ringo fanfare, 1995. Hard to believe that's 30 years ago. 30 years, I'll say. Let's see. Yeah. 30 plus years. Been that long? Oh, man. Getting old. That was done on the DB1 show from 1995. Ringo says, why were you late? Well, that's because I was doing a show. I was talking away and everything until I got about a half hour into it and seeing some comments in IRC, like Blair mentioning Pat is ignoring us and all that, and I'm reading comments in the IRC and just talking away, reading an article, and my brother calls and says, you're not doing a show? And it's like, huh? And I look, it wasn't even going out, and I have no recording of the what I did. I apparently hit stop instead of record for a local archive. And of course it wasn't going out at all. So I'm gonna have to recreate from memory what I did before then to piece it together. And I'll play what I originally played at the start. I'm sure Kurt will get a laugh out of this as well. Let's see, where would it be here? Oh, here it is. So you all missed this in the start of the show, which you'll hear it again, the start of the show, in this replay when I get the thing patched together. So this is what you missed.
1: Welcome back to California's favorite game show, Wheel of Corruption, where the points are fake, the rules are made up, and somehow the Democrats always win. Tonight's contestants, world's greatest mayor Karen Bass, city council member Nithya Raman, and reality star Spencer Pratt, and your host, the greatest governor in the world, Governor Gavin Newsom!
2: Thank you, and welcome back to Wheel of Corruption, the only game show where the answers don't matter and Spencer will magically lose.
3: Wait, what?
2: Let's check the scoreboard. Karen Bath, $3.13 million. Congratulations. Spencer Pratt, $3.26 million. And Nithya Raman with $931,000. Let's go to round one. Category? Things found on Los Angeles sidewalks. Karen Bath, you're up first. Oops. Another bankrupt! That just means another $1 million for Karen Bass!
3: Wait, what?
4: I'd like to buy a vowel.
2: You don't have to, Karen. The taxpayers will buy the vowel for you.
4: Q.
2: Correct!
3: What? There's no Q in there.
2: This is California, Spencer. Facts don't matter.
3: I'd like to solve the puzzle.
2: Go ahead.
3: Affordable luxury yoga villages.
2: Exactly right.
3: That's not even close, dude.
2: One more word out of you and I'll call security, Spencer. Next category. Why residents are leaving California.
3: It's obviously taxes and crime.
2: Ooh, sorry. That's incorrect.
3: What?
2: The correct answer was unexpected vibrant urban experiences.
3: Dude.
2: Congratulations, Mayor Bath and Councilmember Rahman. You qualify for emergency taxpayer-funded matching funds. And another $5 bonus for Spencer.
3: $5?
2: And that's before taxes. Round two. Category, California infrastructure. I'd like to solve the puzzle, please. Mayor Bath is doing a great job.
3: Incredible answer, Karen. This game is rigged, bro.
5: Oh, I can't breathe. George, this is a big one.
6: Oh my gosh, police, help. I'm being attacked by a white man.
2: Spencer, we don't use words like rigged on Wheel of Corruption. It's racist. We prefer words like fortified democracy. It's bonus round time. The category? Campaign promises.
3: Cleaning up homelessness?
2: Sorry, we were looking for creating a task force to discuss the possibility of exploring solutions. Final lightning round. The category? Where did the budget go?
5: I'd like 12 vowels, please.
2: Of course, Karen. The taxpayers won't mind.
0: So that's what I played in the first hour that y'all missed. Those people put out some goofy things. And that's related to the mayor battle of who's going to be mayor and all that. So anyway, guess I'll get back to the news here. The remaining time I have. Let's see. Did that one. This one Kurt sent to me from Eric Peters Autos. A good reason to leave your phone at home. If you probably heard the term pair your device, it is about to take a whole new meaning. Instead of your pairing your phone with your car so as to be able to listen to music on your playlist or make a phone call hands-free, your phone will pair you with your car. They will work together to transmit data about where you're driving, when and how, as in how fast, for instance, to automated license plate readers, the ALPRSs, which will then transmit all that data to our friends in the government, who will use it to keep us safe, of course. It turns out the pairing technology that will be used is being used to transmit information about you to the ALPRSs via your phone and other devices and from there to the cops, the insurance mafia, and other interested parties is the product of the same company. Leonardo is the company. And it's not just your phone either. That will be paired with the ALPRSs, anything that emits data. That means anything that has Bluetooth wireless capability, and that means things like smartwatches, earbuds, and other so-called wearables too. Also, infotainment systems and laptops, etc. Let's see. What if law enforcement could identify suspects by electronic devices they use? What if everyone is now implicitly a suspect? Signal trace captures the unique signals emitted from each device and created a digital fingerprint for devices routinely travel together. Italics added. Remember, when you had to first get arrested and charged with a serious crime before they fingerprinted you? Now, it's all done digitally and automatically with technology. That latter word has become a kind of cuss word, hasn't it? Like safety and health, when you hear it, you brace. You know something bad is coming. This latest technology enables the ALPRs to sweep up unique identifiers of mobile phones, wearables, and other Bluetooth-enabled devices in those cars, potentially letting law enforcement identify specific drivers or passengers, according to a news piece about this. The technology, the piece continues, would turn the ALPR cameras from devices focused on tracking cars to ones that can more readily track the location of particular people. And the ALPR cameras have become a commonly deployed technology across the U.S. Signal Trace would make some of those cameras capable of collecting much more data. Signal Trace automatically collects the electronic signature of any data-emitting device that is within a vehicle that passes by the ALPR. And then it pairs the data. It just hoovered up, and the signature of the vehicle, the license plate, read by the ALPR, which ties into your signature. Your fingerprint, since the vehicle is paired with you, assuming you are the registered owner. An interesting aspect of this dirty business is that for the first time, the signature fingerprint of whoever happens to be in the vehicle when it passes by an ALPR is also collected. And in other words, not only does whoever has access to this data stream know about the car and its registered owner, they also know who was inside it when it passed by. Not just the driver, owner, but the passengers too. All data collected by Signal Trace is stored in the Enterprise Operations Center, where investigators can query and analyze it, says Leonardo. Eric Honecker, phone home, if the name doesn't ring a bell. He was the one-time leader of East Germany, a very democratic state that perfected the art of monitoring suspects. That is to say, everyone who lived in East Germany back in the analog era. Today's era of technology is something Honecker could only have fantasized about. If you're unfamiliar with what it was like to live in the DDR, there is a fine movie, The Lives of Others, that will give you an idea of what life is going to be like here in the U.S., what it is already like, and just less visible. The secret police are digital now. They watch from every lamppost. The good news is there's an opt-out of sorts. You can still choose to leave your smartphone at home along with any other device that can be used to pair you with the hive mind. Of course, this doesn't do anything to prevent the ALPR from keeping tabs on your vehicle. Whether it's you behind the wheel or someone else, you have probably heard about the vehicle owners receiving notices in the mail demanding payment for speeding or running a red light because an ALPR says their car did it. The presumption is the owner of the car was driving at the time, and it is often the case that the owner must prove he wasn't, as by narking out whoever actually was. That musty old stuff about the presumption of innocence and it being the burden of the state to prove beyond a reasonable doubt that the accused is indeed guilty of the infraction crime he has been charged with before punishment can lawfully be imposed is increasingly a curious relic of a time rapidly receding in the rear view. It is curious that this business with the ALPRs is largely something that was just imposed too, never mind the Fourth Amendment and the old musty stuff about probable cause and warrants having been imposed, having been accepted for the most part by a largely docile, enfeebled population that hasn't even got the energy to shake its chains. It was invulnerable. More would be imposed, and now it is being imposed. Naturally, it will be imposed for our safety to catch suspects more effectively. The trouble with this is we're all presumably suspects now. It is implicit in the technology. If not, why are we treated as presumably suspect? It is basically the same kind of treatment formerly reserved for people convicted of crimes, but permitted to be semi-free range provided they wear an ankle bracelet that transmits data about where they are so the authorities know where they are. This ALPR signal trace stuff is far more sophisticated than that. It is also something much worse than that, since we're not convicted criminals except presumably. The bottom line is, if we were put up with this 10... I need to get a drink of water. Should have done it sooner. Oh, great. Now I spill it down my shirt. I'm doing good tonight. The bottom line is, if we put up with this, then we deserve this. No one wants to be the first one to revolt, but if no one does, then the revolution will never happen. And that's one thing I've noticed a big increase of, is those ALPRs being installed in all the traffic light posts and everything with the little Wi-Fi antennas and solar panels and everything. I'm seeing it getting more and more everywhere. And most people don't even know what they are. They're just, have no idea. A lot of them are, so, oh, that's for catching criminals. Or, oh, that's for this and that. I remember years ago when they had a company dredging under the sidewalk along the road here, the main road. They're installing fiber optic lines to link all the traffic lights cameras up together. And I was saying, oh, what are those going to be for? Well, that's to catch criminals. So in other words, if someone crashes into somebody, they'll have it on proof that who did it. Oh, no, it's not for that. It's, I said, well, what's the purpose then? Wouldn't answer that. But they were making it so it's linked up to all the traffic lights up and down the road by fiber optic. So, you know, they've been working on it for the infrastructure for quite a long time. And I'm just seeing more and more of that stuff up there. And you see those unattended rent-a-cops as well. They're with the little trailer with full of batteries and a solar panel and a tall mask with surveillance cameras catching everything in parking lots and all that. I'm seeing a lot of that now, too. You know, they're getting profiles, pictures of you, and to the database so they can follow, you know, where exactly you're going. I mean, it's getting scary, very scary. That's for sure. And let's see here. I'm not going to get to this one. Again, that one's too long. Let's see. Okay, I did that one. Let's see. There's a pet food recall. A pet food recall has been expanded in the U.S. to include a product with a potential vitamin deficiency, which could affect neurologic function in cats and dogs, according to a Monday notice from the U.S. Food and Drug Administration, Go Raw LLC is expanding a voluntary recall originally issued in February to include additional lot of Steve's Real Food chicken recipe freeze-dried that has potentially low levels of thiamine, also known as vitamin B1. The thiamine, vitamin B1, is an essential water-soluble vitamin required for normal carbohydrate metabolism and neurologic function in both cats and dogs, the company said in an announcement shared by the FDA, noting that cats are considered more susceptible. Early signs of thiamine deficiency can include a decreased appetite, vomiting, excessive salivation. Salivation, weight loss, or poor growth. The FDA said, however, if it progresses, symptoms could include wobbly walking, falling, seizures, weakness, and lethargy, and become life-threatening. So they included 1.25-pound bags of Steve's Real Food chicken recipe, freeze-dried, and best buy date of January 22nd of 2028. Okay, what else do we have here? Okay, that one I did. This one here, I'm not going to be able to get that one. That's not even going to bother looking at that one. Let's get to some space news. I guess this will be the considered space news. Elon Musk made his big NASDAQ venture for the first time and of his company. Historic launch on Friday morning, and he's now rated a trillionaire, and making it public, raising funds for his AI data centers in the sky, in space. He needs capital to build the infrastructure for that. I see Blair mentioned in the IRC. I was looking.
7: Pat didn't mention the first hour of the big story.
0: Of Elon Musk. Well, I did. In the second hour. The news of Musk. Dill says, I've been saved by the great Dishnut. Yes. Excessive salvation, yes. Hallelujah! I will preach and give you salvation. Okay. Ringo says, good show, Pat. Wait a minute, it's 5 minutes left of it. You don't know if it's going to be a good show until you hear the last 5 minutes, then you can make a judgment of that. Yeah, there you go. Okay. And of course, the day that Musk went public on the stock market, Falcon 9 launched from Cape Canaveral in Florida. It was the 650th flight of SpaceX's workhorse launcher to date and the 68th Falcon 9 launch so far in 2026. They flew the Starlink 1054 mission, which sent 29 Starlink V2 mini optimized satellites into low Earth orbit. And it happened at 8:37 a.m. Eastern Time. Okay, let's see what else. And of course, SpaceX launched 24 Starlink satellites on the 11th, a couple days ago, from California, Vandenberg, at 11:05 a.m. Eastern Daylight Time, or 8:05 a.m. which was way too early. Could not see it because it's daylight here. NASA chief defends selection of all male Artemis 3 crew during an event Tuesday at the Johnson Space Center. NASA revealed the astronauts who have been selected for next year's Artemis 3 mission, a flight to test rendezvous and docking procedures in low Earth orbit, with moon landers being built by SpaceX and Blue Origin. Let's see what else. What do we have here? Let's see. It was seven. Yeah. SpaceX launched the Falcon 9 rocket booster, which I mentioned about last week after the show, and I forgot to watch that one. It was at six 13 Eastern time, which would have been 3:13 PM, I mean AM here. I totally forgot it. Oh well. Let's see. And I better get to something here that before I forget. I got another couple minutes left in the show. Let's get over here and move on over to the birthdays coming up. And this will be the birthdays from the 13th to the 19th, the week. Today's birthday is Ken's, AK0A's birthday. So happy birthday, Ken, if you're listening. Then on the 18th, it would have been Rich's birthday, WA4DJS, who passed away. And that's it for the birthdays for this upcoming week. So I got that out of the way. And what else do I need to do before I call it a night? And let's see. Get back to the IRC, see any comments. Ringo says, good show. Ron Hunger says, thanks, Dish and Pat, for a good show. And Ringo says, Kim. Kim what? You got 1 minute to tell me. Kim. Need to expound more. Got 30 seconds. Show is about to end. And then I get to have my dinner. I hadn't eaten nothing all day. Except for water and my vitamins. Ron Auger says, time to go. Yes, it's time to go. Good night, Ron. Thanks for being here. Have a good week. I'm counting down. 5, 4, 3, 2, 1. Ding! It is the end of the Dishnut News. Thank you all for listening and participating. See you all next week for another edition of the Dishnut News. This has been the Dishnut News for June the 13th of 2026. Next. And Ringo says, night all, and you leave real fast. Now I can put on a venison show for... I was going to play a Friday Night Live show, but the file went for a little bit, and then it looked like I had tracking issues from the original tape that was recorded from, and then it was silent for the rest of the way, so I'm going to have to put in a filler show. So let's see here. What was I going to do? Yeah, that's what I was going to do. Okay. There we go. And Dill says, and thanks for reading that Eric Peters article. It's important info. Yep. I was made sure to read it. Clay says, time to walk sky. Thanks, Pat. Dill says, thanks for all you do, Pat. You're welcome. I try. Gets rough at times, but I try. And now I got to reconstruct the first half hour of the show by memory of what, trying to remember what I said and all of that. So it'll be interesting to see how it comes out. Alrighty. Well, I'm going to put in a rebroadcast of a Friday night talk show from June the 5th of 2009. So everyone who's still listening, take care. Have a good one. See you later. Bye-bye.
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1: 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Hi, everybody. This is Crafty. And I have some exciting news. 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

0: Aloha. Welcome to Friday Night Talk for June the 5th, 2009. And first I have to answer, no, that is not a command. It is a statement of being, Lynn. It is not a command. We're going to have a little bit of that raw, live effect tonight. So we're running commando here. Mm-hmm. And I have some interesting things to play that some will find tremendously interesting. I'm kind of hoping that a few of our associates from the pre-gig checks, so he's oiling his, Danny's doing pre-gig checks. He's oiling his speakers. He's polishing his, I don't know, whatever he's doing, and he'll be off to a gig shortly after I'm done here. I think he has to be out of the house probably by 8:30, I bet, because he's got a, but he's got a 10 o'clock twang time. That's my version of when his gig starts, twang time. Crafty isn't with, I thought she was going to be there for a minute, because all of a sudden she appeared in Skype, but I think it was just the computer being turned on. I think her mom's using it. And it was a beautiful day here today. Still is. It's like, you know, mid to low to mid 70s and pretty breezy and really, really nice out for fat people like me. Really nice out for fat people like me. You can actually do stuff outside without sweating too much. Have a interesting project to talk about. I don't know if it's interesting for a lot of people, but it certainly is for me. Something I worked on. Gosh, when did I actually get it all together so it functioned? I think it was last weekend. I guess I got it to go, got it working last weekend. It's not where it's supposed to be, but it's working and it's usable and it's cool. So there's that, and then the server here, since I sacrificed my audio box for it, its being, has worked perfectly ever since I set it up, so we definitely had some hardware issues with those other two boxes, and now that we're running on something that doesn't have hardware issues, it's stable as a rock, behaves well, and handles the load wonderfully, so yay for me, finally have a server that doesn't die on me. And I was going to play something here since Danny's listening. He played something a little Kraftwerk-y here a while back. I think it was two shows ago. And I said, wow, that sounds an awful lot like Kraftwerk, but it's in English. And so I'm going to play the not so English version.
1: Boing, boom, chuck. Boing, boom, chuck. Boing, boom, chuck.
0: No, I'm just going to start it over because I'm an idiot.

Chuck, boing, boing, boing, boing, boing, boing, boing, boing, boing, boing, boing, boing, boing, boing, boing, boing, boing, boing, boing, boing, boing, boing, boing, boing, boing, boing, boing, boing, boing, boing, boing, boing, boing, boing, boing, boing, boing, boing, boing, boing, boing, boing, boing, boing, boing, boing, boing, boing, boing, boing, boing, boing, boing, boing, boing, boing, boing, boing, boing, boing, boing, boing, boing, boing, boing, boing, boing, boing, boing, boing, boing, boing, boing, boing, boing, boing, boing, boing, boing, boing, boing, boing, boing, boing, boing, boing, boing, boing, boing, boing, boing, boing, boing, boing, boing, boing, boing, boing, boing, boing, boing, boing, boing, boing, boing, boing, boing, boing, boing, boing, boing, boing, boing, boing, boing, boing, boing, boing, boing, boing, boing, boing, boing, boing, bo

0: Ping, boing, ping, boom, chuck, pitch, ping, boing, ping, boom, chuck, chuck, chuck, ping, boing, ping, boom, chuck, chuck, chuck, chuck, boing, ping, boom, chuck, chuck, ping, chuck, boing, ping, 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
1: See, isn't that fun? I realize it's ancient, but weren't they one of the first bands to do any of that cool stuff? And all others followed. All this techno-industrial dribble that you hear played at clubs, isn't that all after-product of what Kraftwerk started? I always thought so. Yes, we're running commando tonight. Anyway, I have a couple very long, time-sucking pre-recorded things. Do-do-do-do-do-do-do-do. What? Oh. Well, what do you mean it's not that old, Brian? Yeah, it's 80s. I mean, for some folks, that's ancient music. They don't even listen to it. It's so old. They have to listen to Kids on the Floor or whatever. Not Kids in the Hall. That's actually a good show. But Boys in the Street or whatever the heck they listen to, I don't know. And Pennies from, I don't even know. Pennies, meaning Lincoln. And so Pennies in the Dirt. So like Lincoln Park. Ugh, whatever all that crap is. Can't do it. Is there, I really need to start digging a little bit because a lot of that was cool. In fact, I remember in the early 80s listening to that stuff on extremely high-powered, yeah, that's it, Jeffy, boys, whatever B-O-Y-Z means. Autobahn is mid-70s? Okay. Because it seems to me the version I have is a live one, so it probably wasn't anywhere close to being an original version. But one of the things I wanted to do tonight, because I'm going to start with a sneezing fit here any second, because apparently this beautiful day is making me sneeze and my nose runs all over and I've been chasing it around and I can't catch it. I decided that I was going to play something that, let's see, Marsha and Araceli have not ever heard, and it would be fun to do it. Is it that old? Wow. So they were old farts when they were doing the stuff in the 80s. I'll be darned. There's a couple shorter spots that I want to play, and I wanted to do, since I have time tonight, I wanted to do episode 2 of Date of the Triffids, which should be fun. But I have a large Rob quit. See, apparently I'm boring Rob, so he quit. And then I have a couple other little pieces that I'm going to play as well. So you won't be hearing a lot of me this evening, but you'll hear me in and around. How's that? In fact, some of you might want to get your USRs or other recording apparatuses around for later. Probably don't need it now, but you could.

0: Is a hard-to-heal wound or skin problem causing you pain and distress? Do you have pressure sores, friction tears, diabetic skin ulcers, surgical wounds, vascular ulcers, foot sores, split skin, dry, thin skin that tears easily, skin that decomposes right before your eyes, skin that erupts and burns and scars, tears and shatters and explodes spontaneously, skin that peels back, revealing every internal organ you own? Huh? Because now a unique ointment provides a moist wound environment that supports healing. If you or a loved one suffers with a serious chronic wound, a big old stinking wound that won't go away, well, your doctor can prescribe a number of complicated and expensive therapies, but it's nothing compared to Ammergel. Ammergel. It's a unique new approach to wound care. Gashes. Big old suckers, you know? There's a better way to manage big, fat, difficult wounds. Ammergel, wound care for today's big old stinking wound. In numerous clinical studies administered by physicians and registered nurses and just guys who were standing around, gaffers, cameramen, that sort of thing, Ammergel ointment wound dressing applied once daily contributed to dramatic results in patients with serious and even multiple wounds. Patients who only moments ago were being assaulted in some sort of slasher attack were finding sudden and immediate comfort thanks to Ammergel. Yeah. A recent study concluded that the use of Ammergel in a variety of wounds is simple, it's cost-effective, and all patients demonstrated significant improvement in their wound status. Yeah, doctor reports that wounds of many origins can benefit from moist wound healing with the aid of Ammergel. Yeah. Paul Dilatanari, good old Paul Dilatanari of Osseo, fell into a meat grinder at a factory where he was a foreman last year, and rather than pulling him out of the meat grinder, which would have led to the man bleeding to death, Ammergel ointment was added to the machine. 4 cups were dumped in there while Paul continued to swirl around, screaming in agony. Within a minute and a half, the machine spit Paul up like a phlegm ball, 100% cured of all his wounds. That's the magic of Ammergel, or Ammergel, whatever the hell I've been calling it. Ammergel works so well because it contains an ingredient known as magic. Magic. This exclusive ingredient is available only in Ammergel. Magic, an abundant substance in nature, is effective in almost any treatment. Say you want your amputated limbs back. Well, just fling the magic in the direction of your prosthetics there and voila! Huh? Magic also works for making your wife disappear. Use it just once and voila! It could also be used to make a deity out of an earthworm, or to help you do better on your SATs. It can be used to make the moon land in your neighbor's hot tub, or to place Satan inside your parents' dresser drawer. Well, why the hell am I talking about that? I was talking about Ammergel. Where was I? Oh, yeah, here it is. Anyway, arrange those digits any way you like and call and get yourself something for your wounds. Hmm? Wounds. Wound control.
1: Yeah. It never does get old. It never even comes close to getting old. In fact, it's almost funnier the more you listen to it. So, I think I'm going to slip in the Day of the Triffids episode now because my nose is starting to itch. And that's, let's see. The first one, he woke up in the hospital and everybody was blind or something. And now today, I think he goes out and wanders around. So let's try out another episode of John Wyndham's story adapted for radio theater by the BBC. This was done in 1961 or 2 or something. And it's quite well produced, well acted, and very captivating.

0: From London, we present The Day of the Triffids, John Wyndham's famous science fiction story, dramatized by Giles Cooper.
1: And there's another tremendous flash. I expect you can hear the crowd. It's believed that the Earth is passing through the debris of a comet. And there's another. So brilliant it almost hurts. I do urge anyone who possibly can to go out and watch.
0: The Day of the Triffids, Episode 2, A Light in the Night.

0: It took me quite a time to realize that London was a city of the blind, the capital of a blind country in a blind world. But by the time I'd walked from the pub near the hospital to Piccadilly, I knew that it was so. In no direction was there any traffic, nor any sound of it. The only signs of life were a few people here and there cautiously groping their ways along the shop fronts.
1: Someone's there. I can hear you. All right, don't answer. Just stay where you are and don't bump into me. I've had enough of that this morning.
2: I'm sorry. You're blind.
1: Of course I'm blind. You think I carry this white stick for fun?
2: Then you don't know what's happened.
1: I know everyone's damn clumsy this morning. And no hall porter on duty.
2: Yes. Oh, they're all blind, too.
1: They're blind?
2: Yes, since they watched the comet last night. It was pure chance that I didn't.
1: Ho, ho, ho! Now they'll know what it's been like for me. Now they'll need their damn patronage for themselves. You might see me across the road.
2: Yes, of course.
1: One gets lost away from the curb.
2: Come on. That's it.
1: What's that?
2: Well, it sounds as though some of them have broken into a pub round the corner. Here's the curb.
1: Oh, thank you very much.
2: That's it.
1: Good luck to you. Good day.
3: And don't you forget it. Where I go, you go.
4: Please
2: stop it. No, let her go.
3: You get away from me.
2: Watch out. All right. Come on, get up.
5: I am tied to him.
2: Just a minute. Right, I've cut the cord. Up you get. There, that's better. Now, let's get away from the crowd. There's an empty pub over there.
5: You can see.
2: I certainly can.
5: Oh, thank God. Oh, thank God.
2: It's all right. It's all
5: I
2: right.
5: thought I was the only one.
2: No. Come on.
5: But
2: come on.
5: You can
2: Shh.
5: See.
2: Yes.
5: Oh, thank God.
6: Feeling better?
5: Yes. Yes, thank you. I must look an awful sight. Where's a mirror? Oh, good Lord, yes, I do.
6: Have another drink.
5: I'm sorry, I haven't told you anything about myself. Thanks. I'm Drusilla Playton.
6: And my name's Bill Mason. Drusilla Playton? Haven't I heard of you?
5: Oh, I shouldn't think so. How did you escape seeing the comet?
6: I was in hospital with my eyes bandaged. What about you?
5: Oh, well, I went to a party on... what's today? Wednesday?
6: Right.
5: On Monday, yes. I don't know what was in the drinks, but I felt like death yesterday. Mm. Well, about 4 o'clock, I gave up. I took a couple of sleeping pills and went to bed. If the sky had fallen in, I wouldn't have noticed. But when I did wake up, my father was standing beside my bed. He'd gone blind.
6: Where do you live?
5: Dean Road, St. John's Wood. Well, the telephone wouldn't work, so I started to drive down this way to fetch our doctor, and I ran out of petrol right in the middle of Regent Street. Then that man found out I could see. He knocked me down and tied my hands and made me lead him about.
6: From bar to bar, I imagine.
5: Yes. You know, I should have been able to get away from him, but he was too clever. Desperate, I suppose. Well, I was sorry for him in a way.
6: Oh, yes, one's sorry for them all. But they'll kill us if they can. We're rich and they're poor. Why did he start beating you?
5: Because I wouldn't go into his house with him. Well, thank heavens you came along.
6: Yeah. Well, what do we do now?
5: I must get back to my father. There's no point in trying to find the doctor, even if he's been one of the lucky ones.
6: Look, do you mind if I come too?
5: Oh, I'd have asked you, only I thought perhaps you had someone you wanted to look for.
6: No, no, there's no one.
5: Then I'd be very glad. It's so awful, this...
6: I know, I know. I think it'd be safer if we stayed together anyhow. Drink up. Shall we go?
5: Yes. Oh, where can I get petrol?
6: No need. There are plenty of other cars.
5: Oh, it's strange. Being able to take anything we want, it's like a dream.
6: More like a nightmare. Come on.
5: Turn left here. It'll lead us round into Dean Road.
2: What on earth is that?
5: The zoo. Well, we can hear the animals at night.
2: They must be hungry. Past feeding time.
5: Oh, they're starved. Poor things being locked up like that.
2: It's just as well for us they are.
5: Are they blind, do you think?
2: I know. Some, perhaps. Not the cats, though. They'd have avoided the light.
5: Oh, look. Over there in the park. Triffids.
2: Yep, there's an enclosure of them by the zoo.
5: Well, should they be loose like that?
2: No. But if you don't keep an eye on them, they tend to root themselves in a cluster against the fencing. Eventually, it falls down.
5: Oh, horrid things.
2: Yes, but if it wasn't for a triffid sting, I wouldn't be here now.
5: Oh, here we are, on the left there.
2: Good.

0: funny.
1: What?
0: The door's open. Oh! It's Noel. And he's there, too.
2: Your father?
0: Yes. Lying on the floor and that thing standing over him. What can we do?
2: Nothing.
0: He's dead?
2: Wait, Al. I'll look.
0: Oh, careful.
2: I saw the mark on his face.
0: Oh, no.
2: I'm sorry. Just
0: oh,
2: so
0: no,
2: it's...
0: no.
2: It's a very quick death.
0: Oh, no.
1: Look out! Coming through the bushes. Run for the car! Oh. Wind up the window.
0: Drive on. Drive on before it gets to us.
1: No, wait. It can't hurt us now. I want to see what it does.
0: It's going away.
1: There's another one standing in the laurels.
0: Oh, let's get away. Well, there's nothing we can do.
1: Right, come on.
0: Bill.
1: Yeah?
0: Where can we go?
1: For a start, we make for a factory in Clerkenwell.

0: this place?
1: Wentworth's. They make the best Triffid guns in the world.
0: Oh, I didn't know there were such things.
1: Huh? Fine, here's the export stock all ready for packing. Now, one for you, one for me, one for spare.
0: Oh, very heavy.
1: They use them a good bit in the tropics. It'll cut the stem off a Triffid at 25 yards. Now, we'll have two masks, those gauntlets, and a couple of cases of ammunition.
0: Can we get it all in the car?
1: Well, I saw a station wagon outside. We'll take that and go back up west. Clothes first, then somewhere to sleep before it gets dark. A flat, I should think. Or two flats, if you prefer.
0: Oh, one. I'd rather not be on my own.
1: Good. I feel like company, too.
2: Let's try this block.
0: It looks a bit grand.
2: And nothing to pay.
0: Can we really walk into someone's flat and take it over?
2: Why not? People who won't do that sort of thing are going to have a pretty thin time. Mm. Come on.
0: Let's try the top floor.
1: It's a long way to carry those cases.
0: Well, there's bound to be a lift.
1: No power.
0: Oh, no. Well, all the same, I'd prefer to be high up, away from the street.
2: All right, let's make for the penthouse.
0: Oh, what about the Triffid guns?
2: Oh, they're okay. Nobody's going to steal them.
0: What's in here?
1: A paraffin cooker. We're going to need it. Oh. Come on, up we go. This floor's been reached on foot.
0: Oh,
1: two flats. Which do you prefer, madam?
0: Oh, well, the one facing south, of course.
1: As madam wishes. Just a moment.
0: Oh, what's wrong?
1: It's not well furnished. Let's try the other.
0: No. Well, what was it?
1: Here we are.
0: Was someone in there? Was someone in there?
1: Two people dead. Suicide. Oh. There's a lot of it about. Oh. Come on.
0: No. No, we can't sleep here. Not with them across the passage and you making a joke.
1: Look, come back!
0: I can't!
1: I'm not joking. Come here. Look, if we're going to keep our sanity, we've got to learn to be tough. There's nothing we can do about it. Nothing at all. You understand?
0: Yes. Yes, I do. I'm sorry.
1: That's all right. Now, come on, let's see what this place has to offer. Good Lord.
0: Oh, it's got everything. Plus a cocktail bar. Oh, is it a bedroom? Look, it's got a round bed.
3: With a mirror over it.
0: Well, I'm going to sleep here anyway.
1: I'll see if I can find something a bit more sober.
0: There's a mirror over the bath as well.
1: Is there? Anyway, we can't have baths, no hot water.
0: Don't sound so pleased. Are you going to change?
1: Only my shirt.
0: Lucky it's summer.
1: What?
0: Lucky it's summer. Well, cold weather wouldn't have helped.
1: Some ways it would.
0: How?
1: Most of the fresh food will be going bad tomorrow. This fridge is like an oven.
0: You in the kitchen?
1: Yeah.
0: What's it like?
1: Housewife's dream. I'm setting up the oil cooker.
0: Well, you said it would be more like a nightmare.
1: Can you cook?
0: Not very well.
1: Yeah.
0: There are a lot of perfumes in here I've never even heard of. Bill? Bill?
4: Yeah?
0: Oh, sorry, I thought perhaps you'd gone out. You didn't answer. What are you doing?
4: Preparing a simple meal.
0: I ought to do that.
4: No, I'm enjoying myself. Shall we sit at a table?
0: Yes. Let's do things properly.
4: That's how I feel.
0: What are we having?
4: Avocados, scampi, cold chicken and salad, asparagus tips, peaches, and coffee.
0: What? No caviar?
4: It's in a pot. It'll keep. Will a white burgundy suit you, madam, or would you prefer champagne?
0: Oh, champagne.
4: What are you doing, anyway?
0: You'll see.
4: What?
0: Well, how do I look?
2: You look beautiful.
0: Thank you.
2: Where'd you get the dress?
0: I found it in there, and I tried it, and it fits.
2: It certainly does. The emeralds suit you.
0: Do they? I know it seems a funny time to dress up, but I feel that perhaps...
2: You know, my father told me that just before 1939, when everyone knew there was going to be a war, he used to go round London looking at everything as though it was for the last time. Now it really is.
0: Thank you for understanding. Thank you for everything. If you hadn't helped me, I don't know where I'd be now.
2: I know where I'd be if I hadn't met you. Lying drunk in some bar. What about a drink? There's some sherry.
0: Oh, I thought you said champagne. Oh,
2: of course, of course.
0: Goodness, I'm hungry.
2: So am I. Let's eat. You're there.
0: Thank you. Oh, it's getting dark. Mm-hmm. Oh, candlelight as well. That's nice.
2: Now, tell me about it.
0: Mm-hmm. Tell you about what?
2: Everything. Childhood memories, love affairs. Why, you aren't married, or are you?
0: No, I'm not. Are you?
2: Uh-uh.
0: Well, I nearly was, when I was 19.
2: Yeah?
0: There was an awful row.
2: What, with your family?
0: With my father. Mother was dead. I ran away from home and went to stay with a girlfriend. Well, my father stopped my allowance, so I had to do something, and I wrote the book.
2: You did what?
0: Oh, that's what they all say. I must look very dumb. I wrote the book.
2: What book?
0: Sex is My Adventure.
2: Of course, Josella Playton. Did you really write that thing?
0: Yes, I really did. You read it?
2: No.
0: It was very mild, a bit silly. Well, just the title was shocking, but it sold.
2: I bet.
0: And the film rights. I made a lot of money. Then I went home again.
2: Having shown your independence?
0: Yes, but more to get away from the people who thought I meant the whole thing, literally.
2: Which you did not?
0: Which I did not.
2: Still, you can hardly blame people.
0: No. Well, that's why I was writing another book to balance things up.
2: Oh? With an equally alarming title?
0: I was calling it Here the Forsaken.
2: Quotation?
0: Congreve. Here the Forsaken Virgin Rests from Love.
2: Oh, I see. More champagne.
4: Brandy, port, or a liqueur?
0: Brandy, please. Shall we wash up?
4: Oh, Lord, not likely. We're not staying, you know.
0: Huh?
4: Well, we'll have to leave tomorrow.
0: Oh, yes, but don't let's think about it yet. I know. Mm-hmm. Let's have some music. Is that a record player?
2: Yes, but there's no power.
0: Oh, no. Pity.
2: There's a transistor radio in the kitchen.
0: Well, let's try that.
4: All right. I don't know what you expect to hear. It won't be late night music, though.
0: Well, you never know.
4: Here we are.
0: Oh, careful. Don't knock my brandy over. It's much too good to waste.
2: There you are. Nothing. Nothing at all.
0: Bill.
2: Hey, listen, listen. Must be an SOS.
0: Well, where do you think he is?
2: I don't know. Some ship drifting off the coast with all the crew blind. My God, think what it must be like at sea.
0: And in prisons.
2: Or aircraft.
0: Oh, God. But, well, their troubles are over.
2: Not like ours. Which brings us back to where we started.
0: Okay. I'm right down out of the clouds now. What are we going to do?
1: Get out of London for a start, and keep away from towns as much as we can.
0: Supplies will be difficult in the country.
1: Yes. Well, you see what's going to happen here, don't you? At present, there's still water in the tanks. Soon there won't be. The whole city will begin to stink like a great sewer. There are bodies lying about already. Every day there'll be more.
0: No, don't.
1: Soon there'll be diseases beginning to spread. Cholera, typhus, Lord knows what. No, we've got to get away before that starts. Have you any ideas?
0: Well, somewhere out of the way, with a good water supply and as high up as we can get. So there'll be a nice, clean wind.
1: Yeah, that's a thought. What about the Lake District?
0: Too far.
1: Maybe. Same goes for Cornwall.
0: What about the South Downs? Some friends of mine have a house on the north side, looking across to Pulborough.
1: Uh-huh.
0: It's fairly high, and there's a wind pump for water. And they make their own electricity.
1: Well, that sounds promising.
0: How long will it be before the towns are safe again?
1: Oh, I don't know. Perhaps a year or so. That ought to be long enough.
0: Well, then we're going to need a lot of supplies.
1: Yes, well, that's the first thing to do. Tomorrow we load up a lorry with stores. Two lorries, if you can manage one.
0: Me? Oh, well, I can try. What do we put in them?
1: We'll make a list. We'll try to get a couple of 10-tonners. Load half of each with food.
0: And the other half?
1: Clothes first. We've got to get some... we'll need winter things.
0: Blankets.
1: A tent.
0: A tent?
1: Well, we may need it.
0: Oh, frying pans.
1: Saucepans.
0: Kettles.
1: About three of everything.
0: Paraffin.
1: Plenty in the garages.
0: Matches.
1: Thousands of them. We don't want to have to rub sticks together before we need.
0: Do you know, we're going to have to learn a lot.
1: Yeah, we've learned a lot already.
0: Such as?
2: How to accept the fact that sooner or later we may be the only survivors.
0: There must be others like us somewhere.
2: Well, I met nobody in London. Except a child.
1: He was too young to stay up and watch the comet, if that's what it was.
0: Well, what else could it have been?
2: Well, all the great powers have had satellites orbiting for the last few years. They aren't all for research, you know. Some of them are weapons, ready to be used when needed. Supposing one of them went wrong. Collided with a meteorite, perhaps. And instead of doing what it was supposed to do and bursting low down over just one country, it burst up in its orbit. Affected the whole world.
0: A weapon that would make people blind?
2: Yeah.
0: But who would think of a thing like
2: any
0: that?
2: Any nation on Earth that was rich enough and frightened enough. And that means all of us.
0: You know, if all this is true, we bought it on ourselves.
2: Yep. And here we are. Let's get on with the list.
0: No. No, let's leave it till the morning. I'm very tired.
2: All right. We've all the time in the world, in one sense.
0: Bill, it was a nice dinner. Thank you. Well, good night.
2: Just a moment. I just want to look at you.

0: What is it?
1: Phil, did you hear them? All those people. Those poor people.
0: Oh, Josella. Oh, don't.
1: I tried to go to sleep. I tried. Yeah. I was so tired. Then I began to hear them. I'd be like,
0: calm down, darling. Listen, there's nothing we can do, not yet.
1: If you weren't here, I'd go mad.
0: As long as we're together, we'll survive.
1: There's so many of them, and there's only two of us.
0: Hey, look.
1: No. No, I don't want to look out there.
0: You must, Gisella. There's a light.
1: Houses on fire. I've seen them. Don't make me look again.
0: No, this is different. It's a searchlight.
1: A what?
0: Look, over there, to the north.
1: Where? Oh, yes. Yes, I see.
0: It must be a signal.
1: What does it mean?
0: Perhaps that someone's trying to get all the sighted people together.
1: Oh, quickly, let's go there.
0: No, not yet. Wait till morning.
1: But we won't be able to see it in daylight. Bill, we must go now.
0: Look, do you really want to drive through those streets now?
1: No, but what if we miss them?
0: They won't go away tonight.
1: Oh,
0: look. Wait. We'll make a mark on the window ledge. No, where's something? Yeah, a nail file, it'll do. Now, look, I'll scratch a point. So. Now, we'll be able to pick out the building in the morning. You can see it's a tall one from the position of the light. All right?
1: Oh, yes. Sorry, I panicked again.
0: Of course. You'd be inhuman not to. Well, now at least we know we're not alone.
1: We never were, Bill. Were we?

That was the second episode of Giles Cooper's dramatization of The Day of the Triffids by John Wyndham. Listen to the next episode of John Powell's production of The Day of the Triffids, Conference and Confusion.

Well, welcome, welcome back. After I screwed up and didn't realize when the segment was ending there. And it's Weezer night for music, apparently, because that's all I've been playing so far. And Crafty has joined the IRC, and we're talking about ticks. Because I'll tell you, up in this part of the world, there is... it's tick heaven this year. I've never seen a crop of ticks like we have. Haven't seen any deer ticks yet, but they're all just wood ticks. But you find them in the most bizarre places. I found one on a roll of paper towels in the house here a few weeks ago. Crafty said she found one on a roll of toilet paper. That one was looking for an easy way in, I guess. So, anyway, oh, I'm hearing myself on the satellite. That's what it is. Turn that down. I couldn't figure out why I was hearing myself off in the distance. Those pesky satellites, they just do that, don't they? Oh, Don, I find deer ticks. I found two of them on me last year, both of them firmly attached. And it wasn't a problem, except for the bruises that they leave. And I still have itchy scars. And I'm talking to a friend at work. 2 years it took his to stop itching before it finally quit. And boy, those little buggers, wood ticks come right off when you pull on them. But those deer ticks, man, they stick in there. They do not come out. It's like a cartoon. Yeah, they leave a bruise. They tenderize the meat, apparently. But when you pull on them, it's like a cartoon because the skin just keeps pulling and they don't come off. Oh, yeah. Yeah, and Renee says her sister is covered with ticks, too. That's not what she said, but it sounded good. Anyway, this is FNT Live Raw and Going Commando here tonight. It's a little different. The sneezing fits and the drippy nose are just not making me very happy. But that doesn't mean we can't do some stuff. Oh... Some of the comments in the IRC are, it's not distract-a-host stuff, but it's funny nonetheless. Yeah. Maybe I'll play. Maybe I'll play this.

0: 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Oh, my. What I just found in a directory here, I can't play it, but... I think we can play a little bit of this. We can't. We have to do IDs.
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We are transmitting on the following frequencies. In the 93-meter band at 17... band on 72... And in the 72-meter band...

And Moranian hit recordings from Radio Morania. This is your host, Irving P. Schwarznagel speaking. Today on Radio Morania's Hit Parade, we're going to listen to some recent releases on the Moranian record label. Here first is a brand new group here in Morania, a group that has been performing fantastic music here in Morania for the people, and now their record is going to be heard around the world. The name of the group is Pink Spinach, and here's their big hit, I Fell in Love with a Green Turtle Fly.

music by Pink Spinach here on Radio Morania. Thank you so very much for listening to the Moranian Hit Parade. We'll be back again next week with more music from Morania, the professional music capital of the world. 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

in response to many listener requests for programs of more contemporary nature, Radio Morania is today presenting music from the United States of America. Sets somewhere distant from our native land of Morania, but nonetheless, they do put out some good music every now and then. And so we present Music of America on Radio Morania. Here is today's musical selection.

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0: And now from the Moranian Weather Bureau in Morania, capital of the Free Republic of Morania, it's time to take a look at the latest weather. And now we take you to the Weather Bureau.
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0: Morania. Today's weather calls for continued fair and warmer, with the possibility of frequent and vehement tornadoes. Hurricane velocity winds. The present temperature in capital city is 75 degrees, 22 below in the suburbs. Continued fair and warmer tomorrow. That's a look at Morania's weather.
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0: Thousand Trail. A program dedicated to the 6,000-pound spaghetti harvest. This year, for the first time in Morenia's history, a predicted 6,000-pound spaghetti harvest. For details, we switch you to the spaghetti capital of Morenia, Spaghetti City.
1: Well, greetings, everybody around the world. This is Spaghetti City, capital of Morenia, and where the spaghetti harvest is now in full progress. This year, here in Morenia, we are expecting a 6,000-pound spaghetti harvest. Now, here in the studio with me, by the way, this is Pierre Rodriguez. With me here in the studio is Kettle Ferguson, one of the spaghetti field workers here, who has been harvesting spaghetti. And we're going to talk with him about the spaghetti harvest this year here in Morenia. Good afternoon, Kettle.
2: Good afternoon, Pierre. It's nice to be here out of the spaghetti field for just a little while to talk to you and all of the listeners to Radio Morenia.
1: Yes. Kettle has been working very hard and diligently in the spaghetti fields this year, harvesting our number one crop. Tell me, Kettle, how many tons of spaghetti did Radio Morenia's people see brought in last year from the harvest?
2: Well, last year there was no harvest. Last year there was no spaghetti harvest because the spaghetti seeds, did not come in from Italy. So we could not plant the spaghetti seeds, and then we could not grow the spaghettis.
1: I see. Is this why this year everybody is going so gung-ho over spaghetti seeds?
2: Yes, that's right. The spaghetti seeds finally did come this year. And here in Morenia, of course, as you know, in Spaghetti City, spaghetti is our most important product. And here in Spaghetti City is where we are growing all the spaghetti. Well, of course, if you grow it, you just can't leave it sit there. So everybody has been gathered together here. In fact, we even have spaghetti workers in the Spaghetti Ramos Brigade. We got together the Spaghetti Ramos Brigade of many dedicated spaghetti harvesters from all over the world. Even from Cuba, they have come to help harvest our spaghetti so that we can have the 6,000-ton spaghetti harvest this year here in Morenia.
1: We'll be talking more about spaghetti and our spaghetti harvest of this year. First, though, before we have some more talk about spaghetti, here's some music for you.

0: That was some music for you here on Radio Morania. You're listening to Radio Morania. This is Pierre Rodriguez in Spaghetti City, and we're talking about the spaghetti harvest here with Keto Ferguson, who is one of the spaghetti field workers. Well, Keto, as our listeners probably know, they can get their pin, their spaghetti pin, which is made from a real Moranian spaghetti, and it spells out Radio Morania. For our friends who would like to get their spaghetti pin, send your reception reports to Radio Morania. What about the Moranian spaghetti?
1: Well, it's the purest, whitest spaghetti of all. Moranian spaghetti is the most delicious. This is why we take very much care in growing Moranian spaghetti to keep up this good name. Moranian spaghetti fields are found here mostly in the southern part of the country, here in Spaghetti City and the suburbs of Spaghetti City. In fact, here in Spaghetti City, people even who live in the urban areas where there are no fields grow spaghettis right in their own homes. You can grow it. Spaghetti seeds take well to grow in flower pots and other things. In fact, you can plant them in your backyard.
0: Can people in other countries grow spaghetti too?
1: No, it isn't quite that easy. You see, you need the climate here in Morania. As you know, the sun shines 26 hours a day here, and this is what you need to grow good spaghetti. This is why Morania has become the world's most expert exporter of spaghetti.
0: Well, thank you very much, Keto Ferguson. We've been speaking with Keto Ferguson and talking about the 6,000-pound spaghetti harvest here in Morania. We hope that you'll tune in again to On the 6,000 Trail again tomorrow.
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In 15 minutes' time, we'll be closing our transmissions on the 37-meter band. 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

Now, good afternoon, good evening, or good night, everyone. Welcome once again to Moranian Mailbag. This is Earl Hunter speaking, and we're going to read some letters from you, our listeners. We're going to find out who you are, where you live, and what you like to eat. We hope that you'll write us. Our address is Moranian Mailbag in care of...

Today we have letters from the United States, from Canada, Australia, and Africa on Morenian Mailbag from Radio Morenia. And a pleasant good day. Our first letter comes from Sudbury, Ontario, Canada, from Mr. C.M. Stanberry II. And C.M. writes, "Had the pleasure of hearing your program on 39.257, Saturday, August 32nd, and your signals were very clear. Your program was most enjoyable, especially the part about the ice cube factory. It is nice to know," Mr. Stanberry writes, "that when I buy ice cubes from the machine on the corner, I am helping your country. Your people seem very happy and free. I wish it was like that up here." Well, thank you very much, CM. He also sends us a very complete reception report containing all the necessary details, and CM Stanberry II will receive our QSL card by return mail. If you would like to receive a QSL card from Radio Morenia, simply send your reception report with the time in GMT minus 53 seconds. And because that's our standard time here in Morenia, 53 seconds behind GMT, so be sure and put that in local Morenian time. And also the frequency in cycles or hertz. And you must be within 3 or 4 cycles, of course, in order to receive our QSL card. Also send along a few details of the program, such as 15 or 20 minutes written out word for word, so we can be sure that you attuned to our station. And also send us a detailed drawing of your DX shack, the information about your receiver, including a schematic diagram, so we can be sure that your receiver meets our standards, the length of your antenna in inches or centimeters, preferably, and address this all to Radio Morenia, RME. Let's look at some more letters and cards here on Radio Morenia. This one comes from Minneapolis, Minnesota. It's from Sonia Herringford, who writes in part, "I enjoy your music very much. The music is about the best part on your broadcast, as it is the latest and current up-to-date pop sound. Too many shortwave stations these days are playing music that us kids don't like. It's nice to know that you and Morenia do believe in good music for us kids. We hope that when us kids take over, you will move your radio station into the United States." Well, thank you very much, Sonia. Let us know when you take over. Sonia did not tell us what she likes to eat, however, so she is not going to receive her QSL card, and her reception report does not count. Be sure to include what you like to eat with your reception report, such as the things you eat while you're listening. And, of course, if you like to eat Morenian spaghetti the best, you will get your QSL card by airmail. We'll be back with more cards and letters. First, though, here's some music.

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This is Radio Morenia's Morenian Mailbag program. This is Earl Hunter with you here in Morenia, reading letters from you, our listeners. And let's open up our Morenian Mailbag. We have a letter from Australia. This letter comes from Worthingham Farnlinger, who writes in part, I listened to your broadcast last week and really enjoyed it. I decided I would write to you tonight because I noticed your frequency had changed. This normally, I suppose, is expected. However, it changed in the middle of the program by about 50 or 60 KC. Why is this? Well, it's very simple, Mr. Farnlinger. You see, here in Morenia, this is a free country, and people here, of course, are very free. Now, before we tell you why we change frequency like that, let me first explain our concept of freedom. Most other countries that call themselves free are, in reality, nothing more than totalitarian states. Witness, for example, the United States. They call themselves free, but they pay taxes and other things like that. Well, of course, there are no taxes here in Morenia. The people live perfectly free. We should point out that no profession is allowed. This is why there is no professional broadcasting. Radio Morenia is classified as an amateur station here, as no professions are allowed. That is to say, there are no doctors or lawyers. Anyone can be a doctor, anyone can be a lawyer, but of course, he is not allowed to claim himself to be a professional doctor or a professional lawyer, as no one in Morenia may attain a status greater than anyone else. This is part of the Morenian free concept. Now then, here in Morenia, we have no respect for such people, such as the ITU, the International Telecommunications Union. Oh, these people set aside certain frequencies. They say these frequencies are for this, these frequencies are for that. Well, of course, here in Morenia, we don't pay any attention to such folderol and balderdash, as we believe all frequencies are free for whatever the people want to use them for. And we at Morenia, therefore, you may find our broadcasts in various places on the radio dial that normally you would not find a shortwave broadcasting. As a matter of fact, currently Radio Morenia is also broadcasting on laser beams. So if you see a red dot in the sky, focus it with a lens onto a photocell, plug it into an amplifier, and you will hear our programs on the Radio Morenia laser beam transmission. This broadcast is beamed to Africa. Well, thank you very much, Mr. Farnlinger. Your reception report is very complete. You'll receive our QFL card by return mail. Thank you very much, Mr. Farnlinger. This is Radio Morenia's Morenian Mailbag program, and we don't have too much time left. We'd like to thank the many people who wrote commenting on our music. It is most encouraging to know that people like the music we play here on Morenia. As you know, most shortwave stations are playing classical or other types of music. Very few play popular music, and so we thought we would here at Morenia. However, we play what is called unheard of popular music. That is to say, music that would be popular, and as soon as it does get popular, we don't play it anymore, because we believe in freedom, as you know. This is a very interesting letter, which comes to us from New England, in America, from Boston. It's from Mr. Jerry Williams, who says, When can I get a job at your radio station? Well, Mr. Williams, the answer to that question is, no one works here. The announcers at Radio Morenia do not get paid, as we believe in freedom. We believe in freedom of the radio station not to pay them. We work here because we don't have anything else to do. However, should you like to come to Radio Morenia's audition studio, simply jump on the next Morenian boat which is leaving. You do not need a passport, of course, to enter Morenia. As we do believe in freedom, anyone can come here if you want. If anyone listening would like to join the Morenian Free Community, for further information, you may write to us in... ...all the time we've got on Radio Morenia for today. Thank you so very much for listening to Morenian Mailbag. 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

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We hope you'll stay listening.

Well, good afternoon, good evening, or good night, everyone. This is Earl Hunter, and it's time once again for Moranian Ham Shack, a program about ham radio, around the world, the DX look, and hamming in Morania. A pleasant good afternoon, and hello, everyone out there in DX land. Well, today's topic for discussion is 9N1RA. Yes, that beautiful bohemian beauty 9N1RA. I'm sure you saw her picture in one of the recent amateur radio magazines. She certainly is a beauty. Next month, by the way, QST is going to have a center foldout on 9N1RA. We hope that you'll all be looking for it. As you know, she had two pages devoted to her in the last issue. We hope that you'll be looking for that magazine when it hits the stands. I'm sure it will be all sold out. Let's turn to the domestic scene in hamming here in Morania. The new Moranian prefix has just been issued, and everyone working this prefix will qualify for the Moranian Prefix Working Award. As you know, Morania prefixes change from time to time. This year's prefix is 23SIRQ1. 23SIRQ1. And anyone who works any 23SIRQ1s will receive the Moranian Award. Stations to look for are 23SIRQ1ABX and 23SI1QRBQY. These two stations are found frequently operating on the edge of the 20-meter CW band at about 13.95. They will, however, listen for your calls at 13.96. Well, let's see. We have some other ham radio news here at Radio Morania. We have a few correspondents from amateur listeners around the world. And let's see, we're going to, in just a moment, take a look at some of the letters from the hams out there. First, though, here's a bit of ham radio music for you.

0: VIP. The name of that was VIP, played for us musically by the Rotary Connection. You're listening to Morenia's program of Ham Radio, Morenian Ham Shack. And this is Earl Hunter speaking with you here in Morenia. We'd like to thank all the hams who sent QSL cards and those of you who have worked the Morenian stations here, especially 23S3XYRQ3957R, those of you who listen for this CW station. 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
1: This is John P. Dingle here at the Radio Morenia studio, and we're teaching today CW by Radio. 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That is to say, a very detailed. Now, there are some stations which have code practice, but nobody really teaches CW the way we believe it should be sent. Now, for those of you who would like to develop a real good quality Lake Erie swing, don't use such inferior things such as keyers. Keyers spoil your fist because they leave no individuality to your fist sending. The keyer takes and wrecks everything, takes all the personality right out of your sending. The trick to good CW is to make the other guy on the other end listen really close to your sending. This is best accomplished by sending CW in a way that is to your liking. Make sure that your dots and dashes are of different lengths every time. Now, here is today's CW exercise. Ben's best bent wire. That's B-E-N-S space, B-E-N-T space, B-E-S-T space, W-I-R-E. Ben's best bent wire. Now, everybody get to your key, put your transmitter on spot, or if you don't have a spot, just key it right over the air, put it on top of some QSO, and send our lesson Ben's Best Bent Wire all together.

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That's music by Donovan. The sun is a very magic fellow. There, done for us by Donovan. This is the Morenian Ham Shack program from Radio Morenia.

Radio Morenia's Ham Shack program comes your way each and every second Saturday of the third Tuesday of the second month after the third month before Gemini. And we'll see you again, I'm sure. We have a little bit of time left here, so let's take a look at some correspondence from amateurs around the country. Address, in case you'd like to write us, is Morenian Ham Shack, Post Office Box 333. Because, as you know, we don't have here in Morenia. Well, let's see. We have some letters, so let's read them right now. Here's one from a ham who lives in Pawtucket, Rhode Island. His call is W1RXQ. And he writes in his letter, "Dear Morenian friends, I am a DXer. I especially enjoy working 20-meter SSB. However, I find it very difficult to do this with my DX60. Do you have any suggestions?" Well, we suggest you take up stamp collecting. Let's see what other letters we have coming in here. This one comes from Texas. Get it out of the envelope. I wish you folks would learn to use different types of envelopes. Those ones that cost 11 cents at the post office are most nice. Well, let's see. This one comes from Texas, from W5QRM, and he writes, "I was listening the other day to 40 meter AM, and I heard your station. I don't like all of this shortwave foreign broadcasting on 40 meters. I like to talk. I like to send CW. I don't like to hear music." Well, all we can say to that is thank you for writing, W5QRM. That's about all the time we've got on Morenian Ham Shack for today. This is Earl Hunter. Thank you very much for writing. Thank you very much for sending your CW and AM and SSB to us also. And don't forget to look for us on 40, 75, and 20. Until then, best of DX.

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0: It's time now for a special program from Radio Morenia. It's time for a look at Moranian industry on parade. Yes, today we're going to look at industry in Morania, the chocolate mine in Chocolate City.
3: Today we're looking at the chocolate mine in Chocolate City. Chocolate mining is one of the great Moranian industries, and chocolate mining is what keeps our chocolate factories going 25 hours a day. Here in the chocolate mine, many things are taking place, of course, at all times, and you never know what's going to be happening next. We're speaking here with one of the workers here in the chocolate factory, and we're going to talk with him. His name is Hershey P. Candy Bar. Good afternoon, Mr. Candy Bar.
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3: Yes, we'd like to talk to you about the chocolate factory, which of course is dependent on the chocolate mine. The chocolate is mined here, is that right?
4: Yes.
3: Oh, well, how much chocolate do you get out of the ground?
4: All of it.
3: Oh, I see. Well, what happens when the chocolate mine goes dry?
4: Well, and we... I don't know, we mine vanilla or something. Well, you ask a lot of dumb questions.
3: Well, we're just trying to find out for our listeners around the world all about, you know, chocolate mining and what makes chocolate good.
4: Oh, it's good to eat and that.
3: Oh, yes, I know. I see that you have it all automatic here. It's all automatic.
4: Yep.
3: You don't have to do nothing except push them buttons and all the chocolate comes out of the ground.
4: Oh.
3: Well, how do you think the chocolate got into the ground in the first place?
4: Well, we figured that 15 or 20 million years ago, back in prehistoric dinosaur days, there were chocolate dinosaurs that died.
3: Oh, I see. Well, that's pretty interesting. What do you make out of the chocolate?
4: Well, we make lamps and chairs and other things out of the chocolate. We send it to the United States, and they melt them down and make candy bars.
3: Oh, I see. Well, thank you very much for speaking with us about chocolate here at the Chocolate Mine. We now switch you back to the Radio Morenia Studios in Morenia.
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6: The

Morenian Sports Box. A look at the sports. Here are the latest scores in Morenian handball. It was Morenia upstairs 5, Morenian downstairs 6. Here are some other scores just in. 5-7, 3-2, 8-6. Here's a halftime score, 4. 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

Hello and a very good morning from Radio Caroline, the first song on the 7 o'clock connection there. And today's theme is Fog and Mist. It came from Lindisfarne, and it was Fog on the Tyne. Here's two more for you.

Radio Caroline is solar powered by the sun. This is all thanks to our loyal listeners, friends, and supporters. We would like to thank you.

Hello and a very good morning from Radio Caroline. Three songs there on our 7 o'clock connection. Today's theme, fog and mist. We started with Lindisfarne and Fog on the Tyne. It was Led Zeppelin after that and Misty Mountain Hop. And we finished there with Radiohead and simply Fog.

0: Great song there from Loggins and Messina from their 1971 album, Sittin' In, and that's Danny's song. Ahead of that, Jackson Browne from his 1972 debut album, and it was Doctor My Eyes right here on Radio Caroline. A very good morning to you, and it was on this day in 1967 the Monkees recorded this song.
1: 7A.
2: What number is this, Chip?
1: 7A.
2: Okay, not me, like, don't get excited, man. It's because I'm short, I know.

Cat Stevens from 1971 from the Teaser and the Firecat album. It's Moonshadow, and before that, a song that the Monkees recorded today in 1967. It was Daydream Believer. Right here on Radio Caroline, got a new release for you from the band Shinedown. They come from Jacksonville in Florida, and it's a follow-up to the single 365. This is Young Again.

0: Okay, Radio Caroline keeping you in touch with all the new releases there. That's Shinedown from Jacksonville in Florida, a track from their new album 8, and a follow-up to the single 365, that's Young Again. Okay, how do you fancy a boat trip to the Ross Revenge, the home of Radio Caroline? 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
1: What a great song that one is. Dean Friedman from 1977 and Ariel. And just remind you, on the 8th of August, Dean Friedman will be appearing backstage at The Green in Kinross. If you like more information on that one, go to mundellmusic.com. That's mundellmusic.com. Now, it was on this day in 1971, the album Tarkus by Emerson, Lake and Palmer was released. Here's a track from it.

Okay, one of those sharp ending ones. Don't like those very much. On this day in 1971, the album Tarkus by Emerson, Lake and Palmer was released. A track there from it, that was Stones of Years. Got a new release now from the Swedish melodic rock band Alien. It comes from their new self-titled album. This one is called Mirror.

Okay, that's a new release there from Swedish melodic rock band. They're called Alien. It comes from their self-titled album, and the name of that one is Mirror. Now, Alan White from the band Yes celebrates his heavenly birthday today. He would have been 77. Here's Yes with Wondrous Stories.

What a great one that is. Yes, from the album Going for the One and Wondrous Stories. And Alan White from the band celebrates his heavenly birthday today. Another birthday for you, Rod Argent, born today in 1945.

A classic from The Who there, from the rock opera Tommy, that's Pinball Wizard. And before that, The Zombies from the 1968 album Odyssey and Oracle. It was Time of the Season, and it's a happy birthday to Rod Argent from the band who was born on this day in 1945. Coming up next, right here on Radio Caroline, we've got the feature we like to call Pull Back the Covers. Three great songs, as recorded by others.

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1: Okay, there we go with the first song in the feature I call Pull Back the Covers. Three great songs as recorded by others. The first one there from Ann Wilson from the band Heart and her version of the Eagles song Life in the Fast Lane. Here's two more for you.

Radio Caroline with a feature we call Pull Back the Covers, three great songs as recorded by others. Quickly run through what we played for you. We started with Ann Wilson and her version of the Eagles song, Life in the Fast Lane. It was Disturbed after that, doing their version of Simon and Garfunkel's The Sound of Silence. And we finished there with The Pretenders, a song written by Ray Davies, also recorded by The Kinks. And it was Stop Your Sobbing, right here on Radio Caroline. Now, with our latest crowdfunder prize draw, you could win one of two original vinyl versions of the now iconic Loving Awareness album from 1976. Now, the albums are signed by Ronan O'Reilly, Peter Moore, and many of the Radio Caroline presenters. They include original posters, also words from Ronan explaining the philosophy of loving awareness. There are two albums up for grabs, donated by Neil Lofthouse and Malcolm Taylor. As always, go to radiocaroline.co.uk. That's radiocaroline.co.uk. And the closing date for this one is Sunday, the 12th of July. The very best of luck. Here's a track from the album.

What a great track that one is. The Loving Awareness Band and Free Your Soul. And the very best of luck with the Crowdfunder prize draw. It is Radio Caroline on a Sunday morning. A very good Sunday morning to you. The UK number one album today in 1986 came from Genesis. And it was this one.

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Great song there, going back to 1985, Marillion from their third studio album, Misplaced Childhood, and that one, Kaylee. And before that, the UK number one album today in 1986, it came from Genesis, the album Invisible Touch.

0: Great one there from the Waterboys from the album This Is the Sea, released in 1985, and that's The Hole of the Moon right here on Radio Caroline. Would you like to win some Beatles memorabilia? Well, don't you dare go anywhere. More details coming up next right here on Radio Caroline.
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0: Going back to the 60s there with the Beatles and Baby It's You. And how would you like to win some Beatles memorabilia? Well, here's the details.
1: With Radio Caroline's latest crowdfunder prize draw, you can win a framed montage of Beatles memorabilia. This will include the following: a printed fan club letter from the 60s, signed by the band, an original 1963 flyer from the Odeon Cinema Leeds, along with an original Cavern Club membership card and folded booklet from 1964. Also an original rare meet-and-greet fan club special pass, plus ticket stubs from shows held in Newcastle, Southampton, Southport and Bournemouth. All this will be presented in a black glass-fronted wooden frame 53 inches by 53 inches. As always, go to radiocaroline.co.uk and follow the links. This prize draw closes at 6 p.m. on Sunday, the 21st of June. The very best of luck.

Do like that one. Foreigner from the album Foreigner 4, and that one is Urgent. Some great sax playing on that one from Junior Walker. And Junior Walker celebrates his heavenly birthday today. He was born today in 1931. A very good morning to you. It's Radio Caroline. You're listening to Paul Bedford. I'm taking you through until 9 o'clock. At 9, Graham's along with the top 15s, and today it's music chosen by Alan Bradford from Hornchurch in Essex. And coming up at 10, it's Pat Edison.

Okay, a couple of tracks there from debut albums. That was Matchbox 20 from their 1996 album Yourself or Someone Like You, and that one 3 AM. And before that, Hootie and the Blowfish from their debut album Cracked Rearview from 1994, and it was Let Her Cry, right here on Radio Caroline. Very good morning.

Great one there from The Jam. That's A Town Called Malice. And before that, we had Train and Drops of Jupiter from 2001. Just remind you, Graham's along at 9 with the top 15s. Today, music chosen by Alan Bradford from Hornchurch in Essex. Pat Edison's along at 10. And that's all from me. Thank you very much indeed for listening. Whatever you do, have a really great day, and bye for now.

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9: Good morning and welcome to the Radio Caroline Top 15, chosen today by Alan Bradford, who lives in Hornchurch in Essex. Let's get ourselves underway with this great track from Visage.

A proper radio favourite, that. I know there's something going on. Frida of ABBA, of course. Just part of Alan Bradford's Top 15. Alan comes from Hornchurch in Essex. He loves all kinds of music, but with a preference to 80s synth and electronic music. He does say, though, that today's selection goes wider than that. Well, I can see that from the playlist you've supplied right in front of me. Another one of your favourites comes from Mike and the Mechanics at number 11 for The Living Years.

Back in the Mechanics and the Living Years on Radio Caroline. It is the top 15 chosen today by Alan Bradford. He says he's been to see loads and loads of concerts, and some favourites include The Who, Kraftwerk and Gary Numan. Three really great bands to see. He loves discovering new synth music that he missed in the 70s and 80s, and listening to Caroline helps with discovering those unheard gems. Yes, you are right, Alan. Spread the word. We've got lots of those gems on Radio Caroline through the day. Right, let's move on now. Your number 10 choice comes from Jane Wiedlin, Getting Stuck in the Rush Hour.

Poor old Jane, I reckon she was stuck in there forever. I think that was pretty much her only major hit. Great one though, hey? Rush Hour, that's Jane Wiedlin on Radio Caroline, just one of Alan Bradford's choices. Alan lives in Hornchurch in Essex, and he's got a great three in a row coming up now, starting with Peter Schilling at 9.

Three great songs back to back in Alan Bradford's Top 15. This is what you heard. Peter Gabriel, Salisbury Hill. Johnny Hates Jazz, Turn Back the Clock. And we started with Peter Schilling with Major Tom Coming Home. Still to come in Alan's Top 15, a fabulous selection, including a track from Furniture, which you'll definitely love if you love your 80s. And that's coming up after Propaganda. This is Jewel on Radio Caroline's Top 15 show.

The Thompson Twins, Hold Me Now, on Radio Caroline. That promised track from Furniture, Brilliant Mind. Really lovely to hear that again. Great choice, Alan. And then Propaganda started us off with Jewel. Three terrific songs back to back in the top 15 today. And we've reached Alan's number three. This is John and Vangelis, I'll Find My Way Home.

Northern Lights Renaissance on Radio Caroline. Before that, it was John and Vangelis with our Find My Way Home. Alan has actually found his way to the Ross Revenge with his friend Jim Burke a few years back, came to visit the Ross Revenge. He says he loves the vibe emanating from the live broadcasts from the ship. Well, I know the team would be very pleased to hear that. Glad you enjoyed it. And it's highly recommended. Gets great reviews online, you know, coming out to the Ross Revenge. Details on our website. That's radiocaroline.co.uk. We have reached Alan's number one song, and it comes from Don Henley.

0: Loving that. That's the boys of summer. Hopefully the weather to match today. Don Henley. And that rounds off Alan Bradford's Top 50. My thanks to the show's producer, Katie Newman. I'm Graham Bannerman. See you again very soon.
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10: 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Worked our way around to another week. And welcome aboard, everyone. Is the Wookiee Satellite Radio Network, WTNDLP. If you're in Macomb, good morning, WQNA, just past midnight. All the usual stuff tonight. Chris and the Space Report's in here in half an hour with a busy one. We had a whole mess of launches go on since we last were here. And let's see, what else we got going on? Mike Cole will be in here in just under an hour and a half. We'll talk satellite, digital, stuff like that there. Oh, yeah, I got to get the phone set up. I haven't done that yet. I will. Old Time Radio, we'll do a Jack Webb and Pat Novak for Hire tonight coming up at 11 o'clock Eastern. Phone is open as well, and you're welcome to call 612-721-4339. Jefferson Starship.

0: year from your job and make less money than the janitor of the building. Hi, I'm a disc jockey, and like most disc jockeys, I'm unemployed. 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
0: Yes, if the wonderful, wacky world of radio broadcasting isn't for you, become an on-air personality today, and soon you, too, will be walking the streets, or worse yet, consulting. That's Broadcasters Anonymous in care of the station. Sorry, I gotta go. I just got my pink slip. Call today. Operators are standing by, and they used to be DJs, too. Get back to work, you waste of chromosomes.

There goes Bob Zimmerman. Yes. Bob Dylan in Blue Morning. Well, they're having all kinds of discussions in here about how we're streaming and stuff, and I guess I just haven't been around enough because I'm lost as to what they're talking about here, but I hear all this doomsaying about could mean the end of the satellite network and all that. And come on, guys. Take a Paxil or something. Take an I Like Everybody pill. And Well, George Antunes sends me a lot of articles each week. In fact, this week, more than I could read, because this week's been a very, very busy one. But one that I saw this evening out of the San Antonio Current, thank you, George. The title of the article, or the slug, the headline, is "It Ain't Over Until Michael Powell Sings." Remember these rule changes that the FCC passed, you know, by a 3-2 vote along party lines that basically say it's okay for a few companies to control everything you see and hear? Well, there are a few folks in Congress who are talking about invoking the Congressional Review Act, the CRA. This is something that was passed in 1996, and it allows a fast track for Congress to review federal regulations that it don't like. Senator Byron Dorgan, Democrat from North Dakota, is talking about using the CRA to go over the FCC ruling regarding radio and television stations and such. He don't like it. And he's got some, hey, it's Tom Taylor in the IRC. Greetings, man. He's got some strange bedfellows with him, like Ernest Hollings. Trent Lott's even interested in this, although he would prefer legislation. Basically, if Congress says it doesn't like a regulation, it can vote it out. The way this works is that a senator would have to introduce a resolution of dissent, and it would then go

committee. If the committee doesn't act, then they can bring it up on the regular legislation calendar if 30 congressmen sign a petition. Democrats don't think they'd have any problem getting 30 signatures. They say even if, and then if it passes Congress, House and Senate, it would then have to be signed by President Bush. And Democrats feel that they would win even if Bush vetoed it, because he would be forced to do that under some very bright lights. Ruling we're talking about basically allows the media to continue its takeover of the United States. Companies are currently allowed to own TV stations that can reach 35% of the American audience. That number would be up to 45%. Companies are allowed to own two TV stations in markets. That would be up to three. And the 28-year ban on newspaper companies also owning a TV station is gone. And Congress don't like it. And they're talking about maybe doing something about it. Of course, talk is cheap. And there's a lot of it. Holling says, I'm not in favor of the regulations. He said, thank God for Fox, the conservative network. He refers to all the rest of the network owners as crazy. He says, as far as the Washington Post owning a TV station is concerned, he says, that paper's been pounding me for 30 years. Why would I want to see him buy a TV station? The Congressional Review Act, the CRA is what it's called. And they're talking about using it to go over the FCC ruling that is basically going to trash TV. They're working on trashing TV in this country like they trashed radio. Now, what I think personally is that they haven't been watching enough TV. Because if you turn the TV on in this country lately, TV's already pretty much trashed. Jeff's in the IRC from Australia. Nice to see you in here, Jeff. You and I still need to get together for a chat on Speak Freely. And as far as bandwidth goes, the guys are talking about we need more bandwidth. Jeff ran a test with ACB some months ago now, doing a stream of a show using ogvorbis.ogg. It's a neat format. Sounds great at lower bandwidths than MP3. And I have been kicking around the idea for the last couple of months of trying a test OGG stream. I would really like to do it. I think Duck is Icecast 1. I don't think I can do OGG on Duck. And it's something I need to talk to Tweaker about. It's been 3 months already? Wow. And ogvorbis is open source. That's right. So I'm very interested in doing a test stream on ogvorbis, guys. I really am. And we need to find a server to do it. That's the big thing we need to come up with. But I'm very interested in trying this. And maybe I would do it. And that's what I thought, because it's Icecast 1. Duck is only MP3. Suppose I'm boring the radio listeners here. Sorry about that. We have got Chris coming up with the space report in just a few minutes, about half past the hour. It was a busy week in space. We'll get to all that in about 10.

0: Who did you ask if that was? No. It's Suzy Quatro and Norman. What's this guy's name again? I blanked out his name here. Chris Norman. No, I'm sorry. Suzy Quatro and Chris Norman. It's called Stumbling In. It goes from way back in the 70s. Half of you guys are probably too young to remember that one.
1: Oh, we're about to do our new gospel song now.
0: Austin Lounge Lizards.
1: It's a song called Jesus Loves Me, and it goes very much like this.

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That's why Jesus loves me, but you're going to fry.

I'm raising my kids in a righteous way. So don't you be bringing your kids over to my house to play. Why, yours will grow up stoned, left-leaning and gay. I know Jesus told me on the phone today.

The Austin Lions Lizards recorded live in Jesus Loves Me about 27 minutes, and he don't. That's right, self-righteous. Jesus loves me, and he can't stand you. About 3 minutes away from the space report, Sheryl Crow coming to the Twin Cities July 13th. I already got my tickets. Yeah.

0: from Come On, Come On, Sheryl Crow, and you're an original. Somebody says, yeah, they did that song at the Grammys, and I think it sucks. Well, you know, you can't please everybody all the time. Almost 28 minutes in front of the hour right now, and it's time for the Space Report. Why don't I just apologize to Chris in advance here? I probably shouldn't do this. Chris has sent me a perfectly well-produced space report that I'm probably about to screw up because I'm going to drop the launch bites into it. Only I didn't have time to edit them in, so I'm just sort of going to do it on the fly and try and drop them in live. This should be real interesting. So this will be a Chris and Dean compilation of the Space Report. And if I screw up your production, Chris, what can I say? It's been a long day, and I'm sorry. Down to Rochester, Minnesota we go.
1: 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Now, reporting from Rochester, Minnesota, I'm Chris Peterson. An unmanned Russian Progress spacecraft lifted off for the International Space Station on Sunday at 10:43 GMT and reached orbit 9 minutes later. It carried 2 tons of food, fuel, and other supplies for the Expedition 7 crew of the International Space Station. Progress 11 reached the International Space Station at 11:15 GMT on Wednesday and docked automatically with the PERS docking compartment on the ISS. This makes a total of 3 ships currently docked at the ISS, including the Progress 10 spacecraft, which hasn't been undocked yet, and the Soyuz that the Expedition 7 crew arrived in. On Saturday, June 7th, a Russian Proton rocket carrying the AMC-9 telecommunications satellite lifted off from the Baikonur Cosmodrome in Kazakhstan.
2: All systems are go. 8, 7, 6, 5, 4, 3, 2, 1, and liftoff. We have liftoff of the 300th Proton launch vehicle. From the Baikonur Cosmodrome in Kazakhstan, carrying the AMC-9 satellite for SES AmeriCom on the first leg of the mission to bring the latest in communication services to customers across North America.
1: AMC-9 will operate from 85 degrees west longitude and carry telecommunications broadcasts, including television, radio, and telephone calls throughout North America. This completes the 300th launch of the Proton rocket design over its 38-year lifespan. Tuesday was a busy day for launches. Sea Launch completed another launch of a Zenit 3 SL rocket carrying the Boeing-built Thuria 2 telecommunications satellite, which will bring telecommunications services to Europe, Asia, and the Middle East.
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5: 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Flight is nominal.
1: This was the first launch from Sea Launch in nearly a year, but the company expects another 3 launches this year. And on Tuesday, after a 2-day delay, NASA successfully launched its first Mars Exploration Rover A, newly named Spirit, into orbit and then on to the Red Planet.
6: T-minus 10, 9, 8, 7, 6, green board, 5, 4, 3, 2, 1, engine start, and liftoff of the Delta II rocket carrying the Spirit from Earth to planet Mars.
7: Load relief kick rate is in. Vehicles responding. Vehicles recovering very nicely from the liftoff transients. T plus 20 seconds. Look normal for this phase of the flight. We're approaching Mach 1. And there we go. We've exceeded the supersonic speed, and the engine positions look good. video system working perfectly, sending back an immaculate image. We're now passing an altitude of 4 nautical miles with a downrange distance 15 nautical miles and a velocity of just coming up on 2,000 miles per hour. Passing T-plus 60 seconds, our solid motors have burned out. Look like a nice symmetrical burn there on all 6 ground start motors. Jettisoned all 6 solids, and we've ignited the other 3.
1: Spirit carries a suite of geologic instruments which will search the surface of the red planet for signs of past liquid water. Its sister ship, Opportunity, will launch later this June. Both ships will reach the red planet in January of 2004. NASA is indicating that a strict regime of inspections will be required before any of its space shuttles is able to fly again. In the case of Columbia, NASA says that a several centimeter long hairline fracture in the leading edge of the left wing was created when a piece of foam separated from the external fuel tank and impacted with the left wing. NASA Administrator Sean O'Keefe said that it's going to take an extremely meticulous kind of inspection in order for these problems to be detected before the space shuttles fly. When launches renew, they will be in the daytime so that cameras can monitor the shuttle's flight into orbit. Launches could begin in September of 2003 or early in 2004. And finally this week, astronomers at the European Southern Observatory have discovered the flattest star ever. All objects in space are flattened a little bit because of their rotation. Even the Earth is 21 kilometers wider at its equator than it is pole to pole. This new star, called a churner, is 50% wider at its equator than at its poles. At this rate of rotation, current models predict that the star should be losing mass, but it isn't. So I guess it's time for some new models. And that's all I have for this week's edition of The Space Report. Please visit www.thespacereport.com for space news updated every weekday. And feel free to send me your comments, questions, and suggestions by email to chris@thespacereport.com. 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Thanks for listening.
0: Thank you, Chris. He's in here every week at this time with the weekly edition of The Space Report here on Thursday Night Potpourri. Nice to have you around. Mike Cole will be on in here about 25 minutes past the next hour. From Australia, The Waifs. I love this song.

0: from the Reptile. Yes, from the Reptile album. That is Eric Clapton and Superman Inside. Greetings, everybody. Let me see where I'm at here. Oh, push this button. And our political science professor friend down in Houston, Texas, is on the phone, George Antunes. You know, I took a lot of poli sci in college. No, I could have never majored in it. I was scared to take a lot of it because I didn't think. First off, I don't think I would make a good teacher, and maybe I'm wrong, but and I loved poli sci and I took several classes, but it seemed to me that if I got a degree in political science, the only job that it would make me qualified for was to be a teacher.
1: Well, you probably got that right.
0: And I don't think I would make a very good teacher. So, but I took the classes basically whenever I had credits to fill out in a particular quarter. I took poli sci because I love it. And I did well in it. I mean, I scored A's and B's in poli sci. And love it, but I didn't think that it would. But I didn't think I could make any money at it, George.
1: Nobody makes any money at it.
0: Yeah, I know.
1: That's the nature of the deal. So it's a it's one of those things. There are some people who make a living in political consulting, and there are all kinds of folks that actually do public management kinds of things,
0: right?
1: And have degrees,
0: sure,
1: in public administration or political science, but the
0: And that's cool.
1: It's an area of study. It's like history. There is no discernible commercial potential.
0: No, but people take it because either they want to teach it or because they're interested in it. I got to tell you, I love the History Channel.
1: Ah,
0: I mean, in fact, they had the coolest show on Tuesday night. Was it Tuesday night or Monday night? Modern Marvels. It was James Bond gadgets.
1: Well, I got to tell you, that Modern Marvel thing is—I didn't see that, but
0: it's
1: that
0: a
1: episode,
0: cool show.
1: That's a favorite of mine. I especially like it when they talk about old fundamental technologies, things like what makes a bridge stay up, and how do you construct how do they construct bridges before modern construction technologies.
0: Are you into cars?
1: Not in the same way that you are.
0: No, but I mean, are you into like cool looking cars and sports cars and just to watch shows about them and such?
1: Somewhat. I'm kind of into the technology of some of these older engines and actually into things like the old electrics and the steam engines.
0: Oh yeah.
1: Some of that kind of stuff.
0: Well, I got to tell you, this James Bond gadgets.
1: Uh-huh.
0: They had all the cars on there. The BMW 750 that got cut in half with the rotary saw blades. The Aston Martin DB5s. I mean, they had all the cars. They had the Q-boat.
1: Oh, man.
0: Do you know the Q-boat is a flat-hulled 14-foot boat with a 350-horsepower engine that is capable of running in water as shallow as 6 inches deep?
1: With that much horsepower, why do they need water? I mean,
0: they had a flying snowmobile.
1: A flying snowmobile.
0: Yeah, it's from one of the movies.
1: Okay.
0: It was just so cool, and they had lots of stories and background. I mean, they had people from Eon Productions, which is the company that produces the Bond movies.
1: Does all those special gadgets and stuff.
0: Yeah, and they but I mean, they had people on talking about these I mean, he was there's a in one of the movies he ends up in the water.
1: Yeah.
0: And he pulls out this rebreather out of his pocket.
1: It's an actual device.
0: But it's not.
1: It's not.
0: It's not. And this guy was talking about at Eon Productions how after that movie came out, he got a call in his office one day from the British military.
1: Yep.
0: And they wanted to know all about the rebreather and everything. And you know, in British understatement, he says, so this gentleman asks me, so how long do you think someone could stay underwater with this device?
1: Yeah.
0: And I told him, well, as long as you can hold your breath.
1: Well.
0: And he says, but in the movie, Bond was underwater for about 4 minutes. Mm-hmm. How did he do that? And he says, and I just see his face turn pale when I told him, we had a very good editor.
1: Exactly. So, but there are rebreather devices, though.
0: There are. Yes.
1: Yeah, that is a real technology. But the thing that Bond used, I guess, was a gag.
0: No, because the ones that they have, the real rebreathers.
1: Yeah.
0: You wear on your back.
1: Yep, I know.
0: This thing he pulled out of his pocket and just put up to his mouth.
1: I know. I did. That's one I remember.
0: Yeah.
1: It seemed. Very amazing.
0: Well, yeah, and it's not real. However, in the Aston Martin with the ejection seat from Goldfinger,
1: that was real. Huh?
0: The ejection seat really worked and was capable of throwing a stuntman up to 40 feet in the air.
1: So you wouldn't want to try that indoors.
0: Well, no, I was going to say you wouldn't want to do that in the garage. Would
1: yeah,
0: you?
1: That could be a bit messy.
0: Hey, I need to before we get onto.
1: Oh, you got an ID?
0: Before I get onto what you called talk about, I wanted to take the opportunity to publicly thank you for all of the articles and such that you send. You provide me with hours of reading.
1: Well, you know, just the ones that you like, hang on to them, or you know, file them away, and the ones that you don't, just erase them. You know,
0: and some of these reporters have such great slug lines. This one you sent me tonight on the FCC, it ain't over until Michael Powell sings.
1: Oh yeah,
0: I love it. You
1: that's
0: know,
1: from the, that's from the San Antonio paper.
0: Yeah, the San Antonio Current. Mm-hmm. I had forgotten all about the IDs. I would have slipped right past the top of the hour, but if you can hang on a second, I'll just slip them in here quick.
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0: At a minute past the hour, we got George Antunes from Houston on the phone, and now that I've wasted a bunch of your time, why don't you tell me what you called to talk about?
1: Oh, well, that's fine. I always enjoy chatting. Two things. One, this deal with the FCC rule to expand the cap on the stations that the networks can own and operate.
0: Well, yeah, basically the current cap is they can own stations that reach up to 35% of the audience. The new rules expand that cap to 45%.
1: Yes, and now here comes the point that typically doesn't get much attention, and that's why I'm calling, because it's not a secret or, you know, any kind of special inside information. It's just kind of ignored most of the time because it's a boring detail, but here's the deal. The rule that you just articulated, which is absolutely correct, applies to VHF stations.
0: Okay? Oh, really?
1: Now, you may well ask yourself,
0: and I already am.
1: Well, what is the rule for UHF stations? And the rule is that a UHF viewer counts for 50% of a VHF viewer. So,
0: really?
1: If you are allowed to have stations that reach 45% of the total American population, which is the newly minted rule, then the rule for UHF is 90%.
0: Oh, my
1: okay.
0: God.
1: So, now, but that's not as bad as it sounds, because most networks have a mix, some V's, some U's.
0: Right.
1: Okay? So it's a weighted average. You know, I mean, you do as many as you have, but essentially you're under this cap that weights the UHF as half of what the VHF is. So,
0: right.
1: So you take the percentage that you reach with UHF, divide it by two, and count those as if they were VHF, and you can't exceed that weighted average of 45%. Okay. In other words, if you reach 90%, if you had all UHF stations,
0: right,
1: and you were up there at 90%, you had stations everywhere, and except in rural Utah and Montana
0: and
1: stuff.
0: And plain Wisconsin, yeah.
1: Yeah, and so you were reaching 90% of the U.S. population, we'd cut that in half, and we'd say, well, you're within the guideline of 45%.
0: Good grief.
1: Okay? So the 45% isn't exactly 45% is my point, and how many stations you can have and what percentage of the population you can actually touch sort of depends on how many U's you have versus how many V's, and what the audiences are, because we're counting essentially what's within your market area for each station.
0: Exactly.
1: And if you think about it, there are some networks that have almost no VHF exposure, or in fact none. Think about Sinclair.
0: Yeah.
1: Okay. I don't think they own a single VHF station. They started up essentially being UHF shopping channels.
0: Correct.
1: And then they converted. So they could go to 90%. I mean, Sinclair could be in every market in the United States and still be under this rule.
0: And be legal.
1: Yes, exactly so.
0: Now let me ask you this then. So does this weigh into the, like right now, if you own a newspaper, if you're a newspaper company, you can buy a TV station. So if you bought UHFs, can you buy two?
1: No. There's some complicated stuff about that, and I'd have to go back and I don't remember the details, quite frankly, but I have to go back and review the language, because there's contradictory language. They count, for purposes of the O&O cap, they count U's as half, but for other purposes, they count them differently.
0: See, because here's the thing.
1: It's inconsistent.
0: In my market, in Minneapolis-St.
1: Yeah.
0: Paul, the UHF stations on cable are on VHF channels. They move them down. So for example, our UPN station here is channel 29, which, by the way, is also owned by Fox, which owns a VHF.
1: Yes.
0: But on our cable system throughout the Twin Cities, it's on channel 10.
1: Ah, but so, that's a decision of the cable company, and
0: right.
1: I think the FCC rule applies to the stations as they are licensed.
0: Well, no, I understand that,
1: yeah.
0: But what I'm saying is, if you can own all these UHF stations,
1: yeah.
0: and if you work out the right deal with your cable companies,
1: yep.
0: You can get VHF bang out of your UHF buck.
1: Right. That's a real estate issue
0: yeah.
1: the dial more than anything else.
0: But don't kid yourself for a minute. Yeah. This is the kind of thing that people like Mel Karmazan
1: look
0: at very closely. And
1: Rupert
0: Murdoch, too.
1: Yeah.
0: I mean, he didn't own that station at the time it got put on Channel 10 of our cable company. But I guarantee you, if they tried to take it off Channel 10 now and move it up to a higher channel, he would raise holy hell.
1: Oh, yes, yes. And since they have lots of properties to negotiate there.
0: Absolutely.
1: They speak with considerable clout, so you can imagine that that's not going to be that's not going to be easily moved.
0: I am very surprised to see that Ernest Hollings is is actually looking at maybe upending this rule change, and I'm also surprised that Trent Lott is at least willing to let the process take its course, because typically I would expect him to be going out of his way to stop that process, and he's not.
1: Well, yeah. In other words, why is he not the friend of big business?
0: Exactly. What's the deal there?
1: Well, the deal is there. This is very interesting. The there's a lot. This is a thing that's got people that are traditionally Democratic activists really revved up, and it's got also people. Many people that are traditional Republican activists also revved up, because they're coming at it from a slightly different angle.
0: I'm seeing Dorgan, Lott, and Hollings on the same side on this deal, and that somehow just doesn't seem possible.
1: Yeah, it does not compute.
0: No, it doesn't.
1: No, but think about this. You've got the National Organization of Women and
0: the National Rifle Association.
1: Exactly. All right, sort of, sort of the odd couple bookends of the political spectrum right there.
0: Well, I had made the pun a couple of weeks ago that it made strange bedfellows, but I'm sure the NOW would really object to that remark.
1: And rightly so, I'm thinking.
0: Never let it be said that I've gone out of my way to be politically correct.
1: Oh, okay, what the heck? If you can't have a little fun now and then.
0: Some of those women in now are cute. Hey,
1: there you go. I'm not going to say anything.
0: No, I know
1: about
0: you're not, because you are politically correct.
1: Did you call
0: the wrong show?
1: I view this as just a professional responsibility on my part.
0: To
1: be a grown-up.
0: Just going to spoil all my fun.
1: There you are. But this is one of those deals where you do have people who are what you'd call a Christian fundamentalist conservative types, very much upset about this because they view this as kind of those Hollywood and New York Sodom and Gomorrah types are going to going to run roughshod over their community and put on all kinds of stuff that they're not going to be happy with.
0: I'm amazed that Pat Robertson hasn't come out on this thing yet.
1: He owns a network, remember? Or he owns a big share of...
0: He owns a big share of a network.
1: Yeah, more, yeah. And
0: but doesn't
1: he's also,
0: that sort of conflict with his Christian fundamentalist...
1: I've never had a sense of understanding of the psyche of the televangelist.
0: The televangelist deal is basically money talks and the Bible walks.
1: Yeah, well, however it works out, Pat has a regular slot.
0: Yeah,
1: and he built that Christian broadcasting thing up from Zilch.
0: Nothing.
1: To a big bucks and then sold it and hung on to some ownership, which I guess ultimately turns into,
0: it's ABC
1: Disney.
0: Family now? It's
1: yeah,
0: ABC
1: it's
0: Family.
1: It's ABC Family.
0: Right.
1: Yeah, exactly.
0: Was Fox Family. Now
1: yep.
0: It's ABC Family,
1: yep.
0: And he's managed to hang on to a chunk through all of that.
1: Exactly so. So he's one of the people that has a kind of a stake in all this, and I'm not sure how that affects his view of how things ought to be, but I mean, he's part of the greater Disney family of media.
0: He's just been real quiet on this whole thing.
1: Well, that's right. He's not yet revealed God's plan
0: Pat's
1: for media ownership.
0: Pat is no dummy, is he?
1: We'll await the announcement of what's been chiseled on stone with regard to TV stuff. Well, listen, there's one other thing I wanted to talk about.
0: Go ahead.
1: Completely different topic.
0: For something completely different.
1: Completely different All indeed. Right. I have been for now several years a happy subscriber to something called eMusic.com.
0: Oh, sure. I know what that is.
1: And let me just briefly describe it for the vast listening audience that may not be familiar with this. It's a service to which you subscribe, but what you get is... and all-you-can-eat download ability on their licensed and legal inventory of music in the MP3 format. 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
0: Which is okay.
1: Which is exactly okay, but what you get on this is is nothing that's on the Billboard charts, absolutely. There's not a shred of that stuff there, but there's all kinds of what I would call really strange and interesting and exciting music. So all of this operates on a monthly subscription, but it's unlimited downloads. They're regular MP3s. You can burn them onto a CD. You can take them out to the car. You can play them
0: whatever you want
1: your computer, whatever you want to do with them.
0: Cool.
1: Okay, so they're not snake bit or goofed up in any way. You download them, they're yours.
0: RIAA isn't going after them, and they won't come after you.
1: Well, this is legal. It's licensed. Everybody gets paid.
0: Right.
1: And the subscription on this thing is without mentioning any prices is essentially the same price you'd be paying XM Radio for a monthly subscription to XM. But in this instance, you get to download whatever you want off of their stuff, and they've got about 250,000 items.
0: Well, and the thing is, truthfully, the independent labels have got some of the best music out there.
1: This is my opinion. I mean, this is clearly something, it's not for everybody, but if you like jazz, if you like indie rock kinds of stuff, if you're into hard country music and alternative country or electronic stuff or, you know, fill in the blank, reggae, all this kind of stuff, this is where they have a lot of content. And the reason that I'm calling is what they have done. This is kind of intriguing. They've gone back. Before I say what I'm going to say, all of this stuff has been 128K MP3s, which is kind of routine standard quality.
0: Not what I rip at, but
1: exactly.
0: I do everything at 192. But
1: all right. Well, so here's what they've done. They've gone back and re-encoded the entire catalog.
0: Oh, my God.
1: And, I mean, this is kind of a monumental undertaking, but they've done it, and they're almost finished. There's just a few things that you might click on that they'll say it's still at 128, not yet converted. But they've gone back and re-encoded the entire catalog and encoded it at maximum variable bit rate. So these things bounce around from 320 down to whatever the low point is,
0: right.
1: But they're averaging about 190.
0: The point is, they sound pretty doggone good.
1: Yeah. Now, there's a price that you pay in the expanded size of the files. It takes up the file size about 30%.
0: Right.
1: But to my ear, they are inherently indistinguishable from the original CD content. In other words, these truly are CD quality. But they are the variable bit rate. So if the material is complex and requires more bits to properly encode, then
0: they're there.
1: It jumps up to as high as 320. If you don't need it, it dials down to whatever is needed to represent the sounds that are in the recording.
0: That's real cool.
1: And so the quality is really, really good now.
0: Yeah.
1: And they've not publicized. They sent out an email to all the subscribers saying, well, we've just re-encoded the entire catalog. You might want to check it out. But they've not had any advertising push on this at all, and I don't know if they ever will, but it's a... if you ever had tried this and thought, well, it's nice, but it's not quite the quality I want.
0: It might be now.
1: I think people will be very pleasantly surprised by this. Now, of course, you can't make the stuff better than the quality that it is on the CD.
0: No,
1: not all
0: exactly.
1: CDs sound as good as they ought to, but it is as good as it can get given what's on the CD. So.
0: Well, the CDs that really suffer are the CDs that were mastered on tape and maybe not mastered so well on tape. For example, I've never been so disappointed with a CD in my life as with Emerson, Lake & Palmer's Pictures at an Exhibition.
1: Oh, gosh.
0: Because which is a marvelous album.
1: Yeah.
0: But even on the vinyl, you could hear tape hiss.
1: Mm-hmm.
0: On the CD, it's just downright annoying.
1: Well, and you know, that's something, if they went back to the original studio masters, I'm not sure how much hiss there is on there.
0: Well,
1: you know, these guys,
0: that was a live album, and it was recorded in a live truck on site.
1: Oh,
0: so
1: really?
0: There isn't a studio master.
1: Oh, geez. So they just had some guys out in a semi-trailer rolling tape.
0: They recorded it 32-track live on the fly.
1: From the mixing board.
0: Live concert through the mixing board.
1: Yeah, okay.
0: And they did some remixing, but I mean, again, you know, you can't make it better.
1: No.
0: Than what you got on tape. And this thing was recorded back in like 1970 on a 32-track system in a live truck outside the concert hall.
1: Well, so that means they probably, if the tape hasn't deteriorated, they would have a chance of doing a digital transfer and then some noise reduction on the hiss.
0: Boy, I'd sure like to see them do it because it's a wonderful album.
1: Yeah.
0: But very, very hissy on CD.
1: And, you know, isn't it amazing how much that bothers you now?
0: Well, I first had that album on vinyl.
1: Yeah.
0: And so I knew there was tape hiss because I could hear it on the vinyl with my nice Stanton cartridge.
1: Right, and now with a CD, you can hear it even better.
0: Oh.
1: There's the hiss is there in all its glory.
0: It's the only CD I've bought that I took back the next day and returned.
1: Ah.
0: I mean, that's how much it disappointed me. I returned it. I didn't keep it.
1: Oh, man.
0: And I didn't even bother to rip it before I returned it. That's how much it bothered me.
1: Aren't you the ethical guy?
0: I didn't copy it. I didn't rip it. I listened to it. I was incredibly disappointed and went back the next day.

0: Amazing.
1: He really does absolutely fantastic.
0: It's amazing.
1: Work. Yeah.
0: It is.
1: Yeah.
0: So it's www.emusic.com.
1: That is correct, sir. And for people who've never taken a look at it, I just urge them to surf by, take a look. They do have a provision you can sign up, and I think it get 50 tunes for free. You're not obligated to anything.
0: Just to check out the quality.
1: Yeah, to try it out, see how it works, see what you think. And also, anybody who wants to just look and see what kind of stuff they have, you can look for free.
0: I should probably go to God Apex and buy a couple more of those 80-gig drives. Jeez.
1: Well, isn't it amazing how they fill up? I'll have to talk to you about that sometime. I've taken to using these removable hard drives.
0: I need to get a couple of mobile adapters and do that because, I mean, this one computer, I've got three drives in now, and I'm actually developing a heat problem in there because the three drives stuck in one bay are just too close together.
1: That's exactly right. With these removable drives, each of the bays, that these are these things you can get at Computer Geeks.
0: Yeah, about $14.
1: Yeah, well, actually, they're not that expensive.
0: Oh, really? I thought the ones that I had looked at recently were like $7 without a fan and $14 with a fan.
1: I've been getting them for under $10 with a fan.
0: Really?
1: So, yeah, and
0: I'm buying from the wrong site.
1: So the they put a little fan in there so it cools the hard drive, but then you also want to have additional fans in the inside the computer itself.
0: Well, in the new Pentium 4, I've got 6 fans inside the computer. So.
1: Oh, man, I'm surprised it doesn't try to take off.
0: I'll tell you what, when you first turn it on, it sounds like the 757's warming up on the runway.
1: I believe it. That's an amazing thing. But
0: even
1: the
0: power supply's got 2 fans in it.
1: Oh, yeah. Yeah, they pretty much have to now.
0: 330-watt power supply with 2 fans in it.
1: Well, part of that is the 2 fan thing is actually to not only to cool the power supply, but it's one of those fans is sucking air
0: right
1: from the inside of the computer, so it facilitates ventilation of
0: in
1: the
0: fact,
1: box.
0: This video card has a fan on it.
1: Oh yeah, those new ones do.
0: Yeah.
1: If you're a serious gamer, those things are
0: which obviously I'm not. I bought it for the Broad Logic card.
1: Yeah, but the kids maybe might go for the game stuff.
0: Not on my computer. They don't.
1: Not on that one.
0: No, they don't touch the 2 computers in here. They don't touch.
1: Well,
0: they've got their machine in the dining room. It works wonderful. I go in and fix it every few weeks.
1: Well, there you are.
0: Run Adaware and take all the junk off the registry. Because gaming sites. They just load you up with. I mean, I don't know how many times I have had to remove that Banzai Buddy from the thing.
1: Oh God, isn't that a pain in the keister?
0: Oh man, and then it keeps coming back.
1: Well, yeah, that's part of that may be that it's not been fully removed. That's an ongoing problem.
0: It's been fully removed.
1: Oh, okay.
0: But they go to these sites that, I can't imagine how many times. That the various sites have wanted to install QuickTime 6.
1: Oh, geez.
0: And Flash.
1: Yes, I know. I fight with that all the time.
0: So do I. I'm about ready to turn install on demand off on that machine.
1: Oh, yeah. No, it's really a pain. It truly is. But listen, check out those removable drive bays. Because I've been able to. I put a couple of them in every system, and then you got one permanent drive and a couple of these removable things, and you can just, pull one drive out and put another in. You can't hot swap in these things, but you can power down, change the drive just in about 5 seconds, and power back up, and you've got the new drive online.
0: The beauty of the Pentium 4 that I've got is I had that built. And I had to put in a server case, and I can put like 6 drives in this machine.
1: Cool, that is great.
0: And so that one I'll be loading up.
1: Well, that sounds like the way to approach it. And that way you can just you can back up your files, and you can create specialized hard drives of different kinds of material.
0: Absolutely.
1: That, for production purposes and
0: absolutely
1: different things. So it. Also, it's a safety thing,
0: Oh, sure.
1: You can

0: relatively easily put a, if you had an extra drive, put one in and back up to your main hard drive. So if you had to back stuff up onto CDs or something, you'd be there for days.
1: Oh, I couldn't back up on CDs. Are you kidding? I've got like 300 gigs worth of hard drives in these two machines.
0: Well, exactly. But, probably the one thing you do want to back up is your main system volume.
1: And I do.
0: And that could, that can easily be backed up with just one of these removable drives. And then, you just have to remember to do that every couple of weeks. So it stays reasonably current on your main software and stuff. And then there you are. If you had a crash, you at least have a relatively recent image of what the main system drive is.
1: I used to want to get one of these Colorado tape backups, but I couldn't afford the tapes to back up my machines.
0: Well, I used to have one of those in earlier times when hard drives weren't so big, and it was still a lot of work trying to keep up with it. So that's why I no longer do it.
1: I used to leave the machine run and set the task scheduler to do it at like 2 a.m. on a Sunday morning or something.
0: Yeah, but if you have to change out five tapes.
1: I know. See, that's the thing. I can't go there.
0: Gets to be a
1: and
0: lot.
1: And the tapes still cost real money.
0: Oh, yeah.
1: I mean, they aren't cheap.
0: No, they aren't, and that's why I figured out finally, if I can buy a 120-gig hard drive for like $100...
1: It's well worth it.
0: That's actually an economical investment in backup storage.
1: I got an 80-gig for $50.
0: You were telling me that. I think that's a phenomenal bargain.
1: That's a pretty good buy.
0: I think you definitely get the Savvy Shopper Award for that one.
1: Should have got two.
0: Oh, well, yes, and maybe three, one for me. Huh?
1: Well, hey, it's great to talk to you, man.
0: Okay, all right, talk to you later.
1: You take
0: Bye-bye.
1: Care. Thanks,
0: okay.
1: George. Bye. Bye-bye. George Antunes from down in Houston, Texas. Mike Cole will be in here shortly. We'll talk satellite and digital.

0: Got my microphone stuck way up in the air. That one kind of sneaked up on me. All right. Well, they're giving me... That was Matchbox 20, by the way, in Argue. And George Antunes, thanks for the phone call. He calls very, very seldom, but great phone call. And I appreciate that. About 26 minutes after the hour, they're giving me crap about my clock. My whole LAN is set up on TARDIS, and I run NTP protocol on the whole network. So it shouldn't be off by more than a few thousands of a second, because it checks and corrects if necessary every hour. Mike calls with me. He's from Global Communications in Plain, Wisconsin. Every week at this time, we chat about things satellite and digital and that sort of thing. And Mike, you have my curiosity up because you said something about you spent 2 hours destroying your computer. What's that all about?
1: Well, I've been on the phone a few hours this week with Earthlink, who I've had a two-way satellite connection with.
0: Yeah.
1: And this thing has been absolutely miserable the last several weeks. It just refuses to lock up. It may work for a few minutes at a time, and then one day, all of a sudden, it starts working. I could not find any explanation for that other than it was their fault.
0: Well, of course it was their fault.
1: I've had a couple problems with my computer. One was my CD drive is broken, and I got this guy on today who really wanted to help me. He spent probably 2 hours. Unfortunately, he had me deinstalling some stuff. In the middle of trying to put things back together, it wants me to throw in my Windows 98.
0: Oh, yeah, because it wants drivers.
1: The thing is, this program shouldn't have to have that. It should create its own drivers, but anyway.
0: What program is it?
1: I don't remember.
0: Okay.
1: it's something for direct way, two-way satellite.
0: Oh, I see.
1: Anyway, it was just an absolute lost cause. And when we got done, I said, well, can you call customer service? I'm going to disconnect my service. I said, I'm paying about $2.50 a day for nothing until I get this straight. I'm sick of it. Well, would you believe they gave me a month's credit at $70 a month?
0: Really?
1: No bill until July. No, August, excuse me.
0: Well, that's nice.
1: Yeah, it was nice of them.
0: But you know what? If you don't get your problems fixed, it still doesn't help.
1: That's true, but it's a start.
0: Well, yeah. There's that.
1: I've got parts coming.
0: Yeah, well.
1: And then we'll start over and see what's wrong with this silly thing.
0: I know computer problems can be a real headache. I've been awfully lucky in that I've never had to reformat what we at work refer to it as blowing up a machine and starting over. Reformatting the drive, reloading the OS. And I've been fortunate in that in the almost four and a half years that I've owned computers. And there are people who remember when I started this show, I wouldn't have nothing to do with computers. Years ago when we were on SBS6, I had no computer. And in the 4.5 years that I've owned a computer, this is Formica, I guess, or some sort of veneer. I've never had to blow one up. I've never had to start over. Now watch, tomorrow my machine will crash. Now that I said that, tomorrow this machine just belly ups.
1: Anything's possible with computers.
0: Yeah. Somebody was saying, depending how Windows was installed on your machine, it may have the info that program wants.
1: Well, that's an interesting problem, because when you get into this, everything that they want is archived in my computer, only I can't get to it from there.
0: Yeah.
1: I can get the D drive and throw the whole thing on, but I can't get back in there. It's looking for part of a file that isn't there and the right suffix that it wants. It's so close, but it's not there.
0: Ah.
1: So all I need to do, like I said, is to replace that CD drive and throw all this stuff in and see what happens.
0: I'll tell you what, the last CD-ROM drive I bought, I paid $39 and got a $19 $20 rebate. It ended up costing me $19.95 for a 52X CD-ROM drive that's in the dining room computer and works great.
1: Well.
0: Has now for about 3 years. Almost 3 years.
1: That's a good price for way back then.
0: Paid $20 for it. At Best Buy. believe it or not.
1: Well, they've been known to have a few things.
0: Oh, I'm sure it was a loss leader deal.
1: That's where I get universal remotes for these older Zenith receivers that can't be saved without a remote.
0: I've been buying universal remotes lately at Target, believe it or not.
1: Okay.
0: But I don't imagine. Well, you get to Madison once in a while. You got
1: $12 or $14, right? Big deal.
0: Yeah, exactly.
1: Let's see.
0: Well, I hope you get it straightened out.
1: I figure in another week or so I'll have it okay.
0: Computer problems are a bummer. There's just no getting around it. We become so reliant on the blasted things, and then they break.
1: Well, we've got a backup computer here, and I've also got this up on a dial-up line, and we had the phone company come in the other day and run a temporary just because the other one was bad coming up the hill.
0: Oh, they ran a temporary drop?
1: Yeah.
0: Which is laying on the ground, right?
1: Yeah, and I tell my next-door neighbor kids, don't run your four-wheeler on this trail for a couple of weeks. Little monsters didn't listen to me one bit. They took that wire and they hung it up in a tree, just barely clearing them. I'm sure they'll mess something up before it's...
0: They hung it up in a tree so they can run the trail.
1: Yeah.
0: Oh, geez.
1: Well, some people's kids you can't do anything about.
0: Yeah, we've got some of those two houses up right now, as a matter of fact. But the word around the neighborhood is they're moving at the end of the month. We're all counting the days.
1: That's
0: one of those Section 8 housing deals. So.
1: Okay.
0: Yeah.
1: Somebody else's problem.
0: Well, it's going to be somebody else's problem because we've kind of had enough and we're going to make it his problem. We know the owner. who when he lived here, was very proactive. I mean, really hated problem houses in the neighborhood. Then he went into real estate, rented his out Section 8, moved to the suburbs, and now he don't care. But
1: that happens.
0: Well, he's going to, because after so many trouble calls to the police, they start charging the owner.
1: Well, that's a good concept.
0: So it's going to start hitting him where he lives, and I believe we'll get his attention. That's a horse of another color.
1: Now that I have this temporary line, I'm actually getting 33 and 34 K.
0: So you are.
1: I really can't complain. And it works most of the time.
0: Well, for a dial-up, I guess out where you are, you can't complain. I got to tell you, if I didn't have DSL, I couldn't do the internet. I couldn't do what I do on a dial-up. I'd be like Blair. My show would be ip, or like Blair used to be. I wouldn't even be able to put out a stream.
1: I can see lots of good things about satellite internet, but that's when it works. Just that when it doesn't, it drives you batty.
0: But when we've talked about satellite internet before on this segment of the show, you and I for the last 2 years have basically said this is not an end-all to high-speed internet. This is something for folks in rural areas that don't have any other form of high-speed connection available to them.
1: Yeah, it's basically whatever they give you or nothing.
0: And basically, it hasn't come any further in the last 2 years. That's still what it is.
1: Well, they got a better company out.
0: I mean, as far as the technical ability of what you can do with it, it really doesn't work much better now than it did 2 years ago when Starband went on the air.
1: You know, I've been tempted to take a one-way and use this phone line part-time for that, but I don't know if I want to be tying up the phone line, because there goes my fax line. But the reliability would probably be better.
0: You know, I wouldn't doubt, but the day will eventually come when you can get DSL where you are, because they have now started putting in these little mobile DSLAMs. It used to be that for DSL, you had to be within so many thousand feet of the central office.
1: Right.
0: They have now started putting in mobile DSLAMs, and you don't have to be within 18,000 feet of the central office. You just have to be 18,000 feet from one of these boxes mounted in the ditch. And those are starting to come more and more, become more and more common. And phone companies are starting to do this. Phone companies are really becoming scared to death that they are they're never going to be able to recover their high-speed market share from the cable companies. And so they're starting to offer better and better. I mean, Quest, God forbid, in Denver, they're playing with some very, very high-speed DSL. And it's particularly to go head-to-head with cable companies. And they're talking about rolling it out in other markets in the fourth quarter of the year. And Minneapolis could well be one of those markets. I could end up with some seriously screaming high-speed here by the end of the year. And I'll be one of the first ones to do it if it happens.
1: And then you can get a video capture device and see every hair on your beard.
0: You've seen this office. Why would I put this on the net?
1: You wouldn't.
0: Why would I put this show on video? I mean, first off, my wife wouldn't let me because she would think it was a bad reflection on her housekeeping abilities. And it's not really because basically I just don't let her clean in here. Every time she does, I can't find things for a month. And so I don't let her. And it shows. You've been here.
1: Yep.
0: You've seen my stacks and stacks of VCRs.
1: I was a bachelor once. I don't care.
0: You haven't been here since the second computer went in. And the laptop here on my left side is literally sitting on a stack of boxes. But it works good. You know, I mean, it all works. It all works. That's all I care about. It all works.
1: Well, today's press releases.
0: Ah.
1: Bell Express View, adding about 26 channels today on their second satellite. These are mostly the foreign language channels, and then 15 high-definition ones. They didn't have any yesterday. There's 15 new ones.
0: Wow.
1: The press release. That's the five channels from Boston, five from Seattle, City TV, and a few other things.
0: But I thought most of those had already been up there.
1: Well, they've been up in a test mode for the last month.
0: So now they're official.
1: It's official, and they may even tell us how much they're going to charge pretty soon.
0: Well, I don't doubt that. I see that in American DSS, there's some news in that EchoStar lost their Viacom lawsuit.
1: Really?
0: The judge in Florida ruled that they did not follow proper procedures in making distant network signals available to people. They did not follow the criteria as stated. And they are now saying they may have to pull some of the distant local stations from about 10% of their customers. They do plan to appeal portions of the ruling, but...
1: They're trying to grandfather some of those people, too.
0: Well, but they're now saying they may... It may affect about 10% of their customers as far as local signals.
1: Come and buy a Canadian system. I can get you your network.
0: Yeah, Viacom had basically sued EchoStar for illegally retransmitting their local signals, their network signals, and basically this deal came down this week in favor of Viacom against EchoStar. Mel Karmazan wins again.
1: There was another interesting court decision, or should I say government bureau decision, in Canada yesterday. The government has decided that the way convergence is happening, they don't want any more of it.
0: Oh.
1: You don't see them shutting down CTV and Global and everybody else that is vertically integrated as far as the eye can see.
0: Right.
1: But they're saying that they want to do something about that, and they're going to study it to death a little bit. Edge TV, a brand new music channel from a year and a half ago, is the first of the new channels to announce that they're going out of business July 15th. It's a Canadian heavy metal music channel.
0: Now, for those people who have subscribed to it, will something else be substituted? Or
1: I doubt it.
0: Will they get a credit? Or
1: I'm sure they'll give them another channel.
0: Yeah, I'll give him Showcase or something. Those metal rock people will love that.
1: We shall see.
0: They'll give him VH1. or MTV. You know what's kind of interesting watching is MTV Europe, M2.
1: Yeah.
0: That's a little different than MTV here in the States.
1: It is very different. Not as many commercials. At least the last time I looked.
0: They're talking in the IRC here about how much music is much better than MTV anyway.
1: Very true.
0: Although it is.
1: Although it used to be a lot better.
0: I remember watching Much Music back 5-6 years ago. They used to be better than they are now. They've kind of caved in a bit.
1: Much More Music I like because it's a lot more like VH1.
0: Right.
1: And I guess my age, my tastes are like that now. Maybe the programming they're having on the regular Much Music, it's gone downhill.
0: Well, and as somebody's pointed out, Much Music won't work in the USA because they swear a lot.
1: That won't work?
0: I think there are probably still some small-town cable operations that would not carry it, even if it were available because of that.
1: If you want a good show where they swear a lot, BBC Canada has got this Britcom that is called Having It Off.
0: Oh, yes.
1: You've seen it.
0: I have seen it.
1: Okay.
0: Somebody sent me some videotape. Very funny. And, I recently acquired a double disc set of Bob and Tom. Do you know who they are?
1: Oh, yeah.
0: Bob and Tom, who actually broadcast out of Indianapolis. And I was going through pulling stuff for my show last night, and I usually play a little bit of comedy in the first hour, and was going through this Bob and Tom CD set, and I could not find anything that I felt comfortable playing on this network, on the whole set.
1: And they play it over the air.
0: Play it over the air on all kinds of stations, but I believe that I would give Tom and Daryl heart attacks. There'd be a double coronary in Macomb. Kerry Donovan's general manager at WQNA would simply order my show off their air. And I'm listening to this stuff last night, and I'm thinking, my God, how do they even get away with airing some of the stuff that they play? I mean, it's unbelievable. And yet it's all... I mean, the whole double CD is clips from their show. It's all right off of, I'm going to forget the call letters of the station now down in Indy, 95, I've got a preset for it here somewhere. But I mean, it amazes me that a lot of the stuff that they do is... far more outrageous than even Howard Stern. I mean, it really is. And it's funny. I have no quarrel with that, and I'm not easily offended. It's not that it offends me or anything like that, but I couldn't find anything on this whole double CD set that I dared play on this show.
1: Have you heard Brother Jake at CFMI Vancouver?
0: No, I have not.
1: Morning show.
0: Yeah?
1: It's a little over the edge.
0: Well, they can do that in Canada, though, even more so than they can do it here.
1: Yep.
0: I mean, they let them do... I mean, I noticed, you know, even old-time radio, back in the 50s and early 60s, there is a program that was based on a series of books, The Adventures of Nero Wolfe. And those shows aired here in a couple of different runs in the United States. And then they were done in Canada. And the one thing that's different about them in Canada is there's a lot, and these are from the 1950s, there's a lot more swearing in the Canadian shows, which is in the books, but was written out for the American versions of the shows.
1: But they made a special Canadian one with...
0: Well, the Canadian shows, and I've read some of the books, the Canadian shows are actually much truer to the book in terms of the scripts. The dialogue is much truer to the books. But it was all, that was all written out in the 1950s for the American versions of those shows. And in Canada, it was left in. And I mean, you know, these days now, a damn and a hell are nothing to hear on American radio. But back in the 1950s, you would never have heard that on American radio. And yet, listening to these shows, it was obviously quite common and accepted in Canadian radio. It just kind of blows me away. So, you know, another case in which the Canadian media is ahead of us, I guess. But Clear Channel doesn't own anything in Canada yet, I don't think.
1: It'll never happen.
0: No, I don't think it will. Hope not.
1: I mean, no, their radio will remain independent for a while longer.
0: Do you think that the CRTC will leave? They will not be swayed by what's going on south of the border? They won't?
1: Well, that convergence thing I mentioned earlier, yeah, that type of logic is going to keep them from allowing any American company to come in and take over. And I think just in the spirit of things, looking at what's going on down here might scare the heck out of them.
0: And it should. It scares the heck out of me. I mean, radio here, we had a major bloodletting this week at the Clear Channel stations in Minneapolis. Several air personalities and a whole lot of salespeople got the axe. They're not selling. You got these rock stations. Stop and think about this. We've got Classic Hits 100 here in town. It's owned by Clear Channel, okay? And about six or seven times a day, it's 100 minutes of commercial-free music. Well, they can use that as a great hype thing for the listeners, but the fact of the matter is, if you do 100 minutes of commercial-free music six times a day, that's 10 hours that you didn't sell any commercials. And I assure you, if the commercials were selling, the 100 minutes of commercial-free music would go down the tubes in a hurry. The very fact that they do it six times a day is a hell of a commentary on the broadcast economy in this market right now and the fact that business isn't good. I just think it's hilarious. They do this 100 minutes of commercial-free music, and the fact of the matter is that what they're really saying is our sales department's all sitting in the office eating donuts.
1: Well,
0: I know some of those guys, too. Some of them are good guys, but there was a major, major bloodletting at Clear Channel in the Twin Cities this week. There are lots of folks out of work as of yesterday. That's right. Yesterday it happened. Oh, Tracy wants to know if there's any Tarbes news. I haven't seen any.
1: Well, I predict if there's, they'll be gone by Labor Day if nothing happens. I can't see them going on doing what they're doing or not doing.
0: Well, even if they're still there by Labor Day, that'll mean they were up there free for over a year. I don't see how they can do it.
1: They can't. If they don't pay their bills, they won't.
0: Well, and the point is, obviously, the fact that they're still up there, they are paying the bill, at least as far as to Pan Am sat.
1: Wrong.
0: No?
1: There's a little shortfall in that department, I've heard.
0: Oh, really?
1: Yep.
0: Then how come Pan Am sat hasn't turned them off?
1: They will. Just a matter of how much can they take. Maybe they're waiting for things to get straightened out. Maybe Charlie Ergen is sneaking behind the scenes, grabbing some of these channels. It's entirely possible. He could score a crew there.
0: Somebody's just putting up here in the IRC that KS95 here in Minneapolis is actually looking for two full-time people right now. Tracy in Washington says that he had heard the Tarbes picture sucks. Yes. The Tarbes picture sucks, and the Tarb audio sucks, too. It's not good.
1: Kevin, I didn't know you could screw up audio, but I guess.
0: Well, you know, I mean,
1: there's no excuse for it.
0: Well, I've had a lot of people talk about, you know, how can you screw up the audio? And I don't think that I'm... I guess maybe I'm just a little overly picky. It's over-compressed. It's distorted. You can really hear swishies in it. It sounds like very low bitrate audio. And I should... I should look at the info on the BroadLogic card, because it tells me the sample rate and the bit rate of the audio and everything. I just haven't looked at it.
1: Wasn't the whole package 28067 or something like that?
0: Something like that. Yeah, I mean it is fairly low bit rate. Figured out they're putting like what 22 video and 22 audio channels
1: actually,
0: per.
1: 13 video.
0: I'm sorry, you're right. 13 video, 13 audio channels per transponder.
1: That is a lot.
0: That's a ton. I figure that PBS has been holding it down to 4.
1: And if you look at Dish Network, maybe 10 or 11 at worst.
0: Yeah, but a lot of those don't require a lot of bit rate. I mean, a lot of those are specialty channels where there's not high-speed action. The thing about Dish Network is they vary it from transponder to transponder. Your premium channels, your HBOs, your Showtimes, your stuff like that, they're not putting 10 of those on a transponder. You know, they really are varying it depending on what channels are there. Some of them are... some of them are loaded up pretty good. Others of them only have 3 or 4 signals on them. And so at least they're paying some attention to that, as is PBS. And I have to say the PBS signals look pretty darn good. I mean, they really, and the audio is spectacular. I have to say PBS has got the digital audio thing figured out. They really do. The audio is marvelous.
1: Well, this is being used to go to transmit on the air.
0: Right.
1: So it better be good.
0: Well, the audio is fabulous. Yeah, somebody said the transponder that has like the travel channel might be loaded real heavy. That's true. Those are the cadet and the learning channel, and at some of them they do load up real heavy. Somebody wants to know, and we get the question every week, any Star Choice news?
1: Yeah, they're still in business. Want to buy a receiver?
0: Want to buy a receiver? Call Mike Cole, 608-546-2523. And don't call too late. So, as we come into the summer season, my understanding is that the MPEG business, the satellite business in general, is going through kind of a lull right now, which is not good for guys like you.
1: On the low end of the market, which I don't deal in, it's really
0: right.
1: Bad. Because there's about the only thing that's really moving on the low end is that receiver we talked about last week.
0: The CoShip 28.
1: Yeah. I mean, that may not be a great receiver overall, but it does have a function nothing else does, and that is searching. So some people are going for that. I prefer to look at something that's going to... I don't know who's going to be fixing CoShips 2 years from now. That's a thought that scares me. I know if I have a problem with a pan set, it will be fixed in Los Angeles.
0: Yeah, I hear you.
1: So that's why I stick with that brand. And they haven't let me down.
0: This is interesting. And Steve out in Oregon works for a cable company. He says the WB went off the air today for a while, and the reason that companies have been given for the loss of signal, they lost power at the uplink.
1: Oh, really?
0: And he says, how lame is that?
1: Where's the uplink?
0: Couldn't agree with you more. Well, I assume it's in... Well, they've got two. They've... I don't know which one the actual network comes from, but the WB over on Galaxy 11 has got uplinks out. Yeah, Steve says it's in L.A., the one that lost power. They've got one in New York and one in L.A. I believe the network's fed out of Los Angeles.
1: Well, they could always start feeding off of those things on Galaxy 10.
0: Why wouldn't you have a generators at the uplink, for God's sake? I mean, I suspect our AT&T uplink that we're out of here on Wookiee has generators to run that facility.
1: Yeah. That's common knowledge, common practice.
0: Yeah, he said that the real WB may have been fine, but the cable network, the cable company fed one, went dark. And maybe that's it. Maybe they don't consider cable as important.
1: Maybe
0: and,
1: they didn't pay their bill.
0: And Don makes out a point here. He says that Star Choice really hasn't made any changes to speak of in 2 years.
1: Actually, they are taking over Galaxy 3R, which they're calling E2R
0: right.
1: now.
0: Right.
1: And they're right in the process of adding some channels.
0: Well, they are.
1: You will hear some high-definition news, you know, maybe a week or two. I don't know, but it's coming.
0: But you'll hear it first right here.
1: Could be.
0: We hope. We try.
1: Oh, I was mentioning last week I had some odds in it. Can I mention? Well, no, I'll just do a price range since we don't.
0: Your dishes is stuff like that. With the non-commercial stations that we've got on, you can mention ballpark prices. We cannot give exact prices.
1: That's
0: the rule.
1: Well, actually, how about if you call me up and ask me what it's worth? We've got some non-penetrating roof mount and some T-mount antennas. T-mount is a T-shaped base. You just
0: right.
1: take some cement or some bags of some sort and put on it. But it's a very basic mount. But these are 90 centimeters or 3 feet in size. And they're made by Eagle MSI. I've got, several dozen of each that I'm going to let go at about half of their normal price.
0: Are these something similar to that 95 centimeter you sold me a number of years ago?
1: No.
0: No, okay.
1: These are a little bit different.
0: Okay.
1: But again, they're just for a ground mount.
0: Oh, okay.
1: Non-penetrating or T-mount. But if you are doing something for Galaxy 10, there's a lot of things on that satellite when you look
0: tons.
1: At all the broadcast stations. I guess you can look at TARBs. You can look at that Seattle radio station. It's getting
0: Which isn't a bad radio station, by the way.
1: It's going to be a very busy satellite.
0: Yeah, it is.
1: But that you could use to do a lot of things. Just give me a call. I'll give the contact points in a few minutes.
0: Bottom line is Mike and I talked over the weekend, and I can tell you that if you're interested in non-penetrating roof mounts, if you're interested in 90-centimeter dishes...
1: I got a lot.
0: He's got a lot, and there are some real deals to be had, folks. I mean, that's the bottom line. If you've got a use for them, and they're not for everybody, I will grant you that. You know, depending on what you want to do, if you're a C-band baby, then, you know, these aren't for you. But if you want to play with a fixed dish, you've got a KU satellite you want to lock down on, this is really just what you need and at a right price.
1: Thank you.
0: Yeah, absolutely. I can't buy any more.
1: Where are you going to put them?
0: Well, I value living here, and I like my wife, and most of the time she likes me. But if any more dishes show up here, that could change.
1: They won't go to the bottom of the swimming pool. They'll get into the alley and get run over by a garbage truck.
0: Well, I mean, you should see the rafters. You should see the rafters up in my garage. I mean, there's a lot more stuff up there since the last time you were here.
1: Still get the van in there?
0: Huh?
1: You still get the van parked in there?
0: Yeah, what I did is, you know, up in the rafters, I laid a bunch of Masonite sheets across there so that I could lay all these dishes and stuff up in there. So they're all up in the rafters of the garage. I can still get the van on there. God forbid, though, if that one of those sheets ever lets go, because I will trash the roof of the van, seriously, if that stuff comes down. There's a lot of stuff up above the van when it's parked in there. We got the swimming pool up yesterday. Swimming pool's back in the backyard.
1: It's a sign of summer.
0: That's a sign of summer. And our swimming pool is one of those we take down every winter. It's like 15 feet by 15 feet and about 4 feet deep. And we take it down every fall and put it up in the summer. And a true sign of summer in this neighborhood is, well, there are two, actually. The Jamaican guy across the alley is out with his pump-action pellet gun shooting squirrels. And the Spratt family swimming pool is up. Summer has arrived in the neighborhood. I woke up at 7 o'clock this morning by ambulances stopping on the block. We had one of the elderly members of the neighborhood no longer with us. So that was sort of an unfortunate deal. But it happens. I think he was like 87 years old. And
1: condolences to David Brinkley today.
0: David Brinkley and also Gregory Peck
1: died
0: at age 87 today. And David Brinkley, who President Bush called a broadcast pioneer, couldn't agree with him more.
1: 82.
0: He was 82, that's right.
1: He
0: had been ill for the last couple of years. I mean, that's basically what caused him to step down from the ABC Sunday morning show. He has been fighting some real medical issues for the last, I'm going to say 18 months or thereabouts. He had become very, very frail. And David Brinkley passed away today. And also, like I said, Gregory Peck, no longer with us. He passed away today as well.
1: The obituary said Mr. Brinkley fell.
0: Oh, really?
1: Yeah.
0: And that's what killed him?
1: That's what finished him.
0: Oh, man. That's a tough way to go. Getting old as hell. I've watched my dad deteriorate tremendously in the last 18 months. And getting old as hell. I'll tell you what. I don't want to go there. Give me the big blue pill when that starts or whatever pill it is. I don't want to go there. What I've watched my dad go through in the last 18 months, I never want to go through. It's tough. But, we all go there. I didn't mean to get off on this morbid subject, but...
1: It's real.
0: But it is real. And we all go there sooner or later. But it's when you see it up close in your family... Somebody in the IRC says, when I can't wipe, just kill me.
1: And I had an uncle that died in that position.
0: I did too, as a matter of fact.
1: He never got up.
0: I did too.
1: How humiliating.
0: Oh, man. Really. I lost an uncle who bought it in the facilities back a few years ago as well. Bought the farm. Seems to be a common place to go, actually. I had a good friend up in St. Cloud about 15 years ago, and he died there. Finished his meal, finished supper, and went to the facilities and just never came out. Good night, Chet. Good night, David. Yep, that's... Remember that?
1: I remember that.
0: So do I. I remember it very well. David Brinkley spawned a whole generation of NBC News correspondents that sounded just like him.
1: I read that both David and Chet hated that thing, but they didn't really know what else to say.
0: Well, and after a while, it became their signature sign-off, and I don't think the network would have let them change it.
1: That's exactly true. They just said that when they first did it, it just didn't sound right. Something wasn't right about it, was the way they judged it.
0: But their newscast ruled network news for 10 years. I mean, for a decade, they were the nightly newscast.
1: Well, one of the statistics I saw in the Life story, during the 1964 presidential campaign, look at their ratings versus... who was on CBS?
0: Walter.
1: Yeah, Walter Cronkite. They had 85% of the market for that.
0: Wow.
1: So it's hard to believe, but...
0: That's amazing.
1: Cronkite struggled for a while back then.
0: I really liked Walter Cronkite, and I'll tell you what, Walter Cronkite is still a very well-spoken, very thoughtful, very smart man. I have a lot of respect in his old age for Walter Cronkite. I really do. I think he is probably the last surviving member of a breed of journalists that we don't have in this country. I mean, say what you will about Shepard Smith over at Fox, but he ain't no Walter Cronkite. Although I like Shepard. I really do. We should probably do this. I'm way late on the IDs and everything here.
1: Okay.
0: And I didn't even realize that we've been chatting away here, and I haven't even been watching the time. Tell them how to get a hold of you, Michael.
1: You can find me at Global Communications. The telephone number is 608-546-2523. 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I'll see you next week.
0: Thanks, Mike. Have a good night.
1: Bye.
0: Bye-bye.
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0: About 7 minutes past the hour, if you're listening in real time, and I apologize to the stations for being late with the IDs. I just totally got away from me, and I apologize for that. It's Thursday Night Potpourri. For the 12th of June, 2003, we've come around to the old-time radio segment. I've played these before. I love Jack Webb. You know that. I've told you that before. Before Dragnet, there were a couple of shows. The Lion's Eye, and I'll have to dig those out. I've got them on disc and play them. And there was also Pat Novak for Hire, which was originally done in 1947, just locally in the San Francisco area, and then eventually was taken to the entire ABC network. Somebody else played Novak for a while. Show didn't do that well. And then back in 1949, the show came back on the air, and they actually started numbering the episodes over again from one, with Jack Webb playing the lead role. From the ABC Radio Network, this program from March the 6th of 1949, Jack Webb starring in Patton Novak for Hire. This is episode 4, entitled Fleet Lady.
7: 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Pat Novak for Hire.

0: That's what the sign out in front of my office says. Pat Novak for hire. You gotta put it in block letters, because down on the waterfront in San Francisco, there's a price tag on everything. You gotta do that or marry a rich widow. I don't like to work that hard, so I rent boats and do anything else that's cash and carry. Oh, it's all right if you don't mind trouble, because that's one thing you can't duck. It's like trying to dance the minuet in skis. And the best trouble always looks good from the outside. You're all smiles and feel like a kid opening a hand grenade under the Christmas tree. I found that out Tuesday night. It was around 7 o'clock. I was getting ready to close the office when this little guy showed up. He was about the size of a golf bag with arms. And if he had a cigar box, he could see over a pool table. He walked up to the desk and started talking in a voice that made you think he was trying to put Lily Pons out of work.
1: Hello, you Novak?
0: You're doing all right so far. What's on your mind?
1: I'm Jackie Gregg. You heard of me, huh?
0: You're the shy type, I know.
1: I'm Jackie Gregg, the jockey. You heard of me, huh?
0: All right, now I heard of you. Put the show on the road.
1: I'm looking for a horse. You want to find me a horse?
0: Yeah, I breed them in the back room. What color do you want?
1: You're so tough, I got to take that from you?
0: Calm down before you wind up in a boys' choir. If you got anything to sell, put it on the line or beat it.
1: I'm riding a horse tomorrow called Fleet Lady. She's disappeared.
0: She's not here.
1: I'm supposed to ride the sixth race with her tomorrow. The Bonanza Handicap, and she's gone.
0: All right, she's gone. Maybe your horse likes to go out at night. I haven't seen her. Get to the point.
1: I'll give you $200 to find that horse. Somebody took her in a van. I trailed her down here at the waterfront.
0: But you lost him up at the ferry building.
1: That's right. Something funny's going on. My mom disappeared, and you gotta find her.
0: This is a big waterfront, and where's the $200?
1: You'll get that, all right. Down by Pier 19. The van turned in. Think you can find Fleet Lady?
0: I don't know. Who owns her?
1: Woman named Sybil Thornton. She's mixed up, I think.
0: Yeah.
1: I think.
0: Yeah. Why steal your own horse?
1: I don't know. Run a ringer, maybe.
0: That's a tough trick.

0: maybe I'll love horses.
1: I don't. A guy like you's got to love something. Oh, yeah, it was a sweet proposition. A jockey in search of a horse. There's something phony about the whole thing. I had the 200 bucks, but I didn't feel good. It was like a guy stealing a murder gun to help out in a scrap metal drive. Well, after the little guy left, I closed the office and started to hit the docks, but it didn't work out. You know, you can buy good whiskey these days, so you feel funny walking up to some guy on the pier and asking, "Have you seen a racehorse around here, mister?" By 9, I was sure the horse wasn't around, so I borrowed a car and drove out to the track. I found out where Sybil Thornton's horses were quartered and headed down that way. It was pretty dark, so when I bumped into her, all I got was a vague outline. She had a good-looking vague outline.
2: Oh, I'm very sorry.
1: Yeah, I'm full of regrets, too. Shall we try it again?
2: But you're a little mixed up in your animals. They keep horses here.
1: You don't seem to mind.
2: No, you lean nicely, but you'd probably feel safer with a platform.
1: Well, we try this again when I've had 3 good meals. That's a horse.
2: Yes, I know. In fact, I own her.
1: I see. That'd make you Sybil Thornton.
2: Yes, what would it make you?
1: A guy named Pat Novak looking for your horse. I was hired in the waterfront to find her.
2: My, they grow big on the waterfront. You must get a lot of sun. By the way, is Fleet Lady missing?
1: Your jockey says she is. That's why I'm snooping around.
2: Didn't know he had any friends.
1: He's got a checkbook. How about Fleet Lady? Is she tucked in bed?
2: Yes.
1: Well, let's take a look, huh?
2: Find it very dull, Mr. Novak.
1: Yeah, that's what they said to Anthony. Let's see the horse.
2: Suit yourself. She's down this way.
1: Okay.
2: I'm doing this out of the bigness of my heart. I think you're wasting my generosity, Mr. Novak.
1: I don't use it all this trip.
2: It's from the stable. Come on. Down about here. Fleet Lady's stall. Here. There's a flashlight on the wall.
1: All right. Horses die broke, too. Who is it? Fleet Lady?
2: Yes, are you satisfied?
1: No, I'm going to ring up headquarters.
2: You crazy.
1: Then I'm going to call Jackie Gregg and tell him his hunch paid off.
2: I wouldn't do that, Mr. Novak.
1: Stop kidding me, sweetheart. She didn't get killed in a fight with another horse. Gregg figured somebody was telling the machine. That's why Fleet Lady's dead. That's why I'm going to call headquarters.
2: Suit yourself, but remember what happened to Fleet Lady.
1: Are you getting tough, Angel?
2: No. You just wouldn't look good with a saddle, Mr. Novak.

0: Well, I watched her as she turned and walked out of there. It was the kind of a walk that makes you flip the calendar and find out how far away spring is. I looked around a while, but it didn't do any good. The place was full of doors, so whoever killed Fleet Lady got out easy, like a rumor at a church picnic. I closed the door and went down the line to call headquarters. As I stood in there talking, I saw Sybil Thornton drive away. It was a long convertible with red asbestos seat covers. After I called headquarters, I went back and waited near the stable. About a half hour later, a police car pulled up, and when I saw who got out, I began to get unhappy like a three-legged man in a ballet school. It was Hellman from Homicide, and he had a squad with him.
1: All right, I'll talk to him.
2: Hello, Novak. Where's your trainer?
0: Your boys get paid to laugh at you, Hellman. I don't.
2: Yeah, where's the horse?
0: What are you doing on the case?
2: I came for the ride. You mind, Novak?
0: No, I just wondered if they wised up downtown.
2: Huh?
0: Because you could find a dead horse, Hellman. If they staked it out in the middle of Market Street, you'd find it before long.
2: I'll try this time. Where is it?
0: Stall 18 over there.
2: Keep an eye on him, boys. I'll be back in a minute. In here, Novak?
0: Yeah, the one with the teeth like yours.
3: You better shut up, Novak.
0: Don't get jumpy. You haven't seen the horse.
3: Just shut up, huh?
0: It wasn't going to be much of a conversation anyway.
2: What color horse was that, Novak?
0: What do you mean? Take a look at it.
2: Yeah, I did. I just took a look. It's a smart horse, Novak.
0: What?
2: That's right. That dead horse in there is wearing a double-breasted suit.
0: Hellman got the message straight. I walked in and took a look. Jackie Gregg was lying there on the floor as dead as last year's love. The sickness didn't show until we rolled him over on his stomach. Somebody had gone duck hunting in the middle of his back. I began to feel a little sick myself, and I was ready to send out for the same gun when Hellman started to talk.
2: You forgot to mention the guy when you phoned headquarters.
0: He wasn't there. I was in here before, and the guy wasn't around.
2: What was he doing under the horse?
0: I don't know. Hellman, maybe he crawled out of a crack. I don't know. There were two shots. I came in and found the horse.
2: Yeah?
0: Check the horse.
2: You're trying to tell me the horse shot back?

0: Who is he?
1: A guy by the name of Jackie Gregg. He gave me $200 to find a missing horse.
0: Yeah?
1: A horse called Fleet Lady running into Mars Handicap. This is the end of the line.
0: How do you know it's the same one?
1: I don't. Maybe you got to be a horse to tell. Why don't you ask one of your boys? Yeah, your boy's real tough. Call him off, Hellman.
0: He's nasty. We all hate him, Novak.
1: It's all right. I'll put it on your bill, Hellman.
0: That's good. You can write it up at headquarters.
1: Hellman, you ought to rent an idiot. The heavy thinking's too much for you.
0: I can piece this together. We come out here and find a dead man with you kicking up dust 40 feet away.
1: Look, Hellman, I didn't kill the guy and call up headquarters. I know they're bad in homicide, but I'm not that big-hearted.
0: We got a spare hook for you, Novak. That's where you stay until somebody gets you off.
1: Well, you can start out with Sybil Thornton.
0: Another horse?
1: She's got the speed for it. Look her up. She owns Fleet Lady, and she was dashing around in the dark here playing easy to get.
0: I'll look her up.
1: You better leave the boys behind, after all. She's only a woman. When you see her, ask her about that van down on the waterfront and what she was doing before I made that phone call.
0: I'll tag all the bases. Don't worry, Junior. And if things fit together, you'll both be in the jug. I'll see you later. I got work to do.
1: Yeah, it's getting late. You better put the boys back in the cage. I began to worry after Hellman left. There was no murder gun, and he didn't have too much to go on, but there was no one else wanted my job. Oh, I knew the girl was going to have an alibi, and I was the last guy that Jackie Gregg had seen. I had about as much chance as a fat girl at a Princeton prom. Hellman didn't like me, and he was a smart cop with a disposition like a ton of rhubarb. Well, I had to start right from scratch. I felt like Adam the first morning he woke up. So I looked up a guy named Jocko Madigan, an ex-doctor and a boozer who will give you a lift if you show him where the stirrups are. Well, he's a good guy, but he thinks all food makes a gurgle. I hit all the bars and finally found him up at Maggie Nielsen's apartment. She's a good-looking voice that lives up on the hill, and Jocko was working his way into her liquor supply.
2: Hello, Patsy. You're just in time to join me for my first drink of the evening, or one of my first, at least.
1: Yeah, I see.
2: Maggie's not here, but I found her whiskey. It was in plain sight, locked in the closet under some newspapers.
1: All right, Jocko, when are you going to sober up?
2: Oh, I'd planned to do it briefly on April 1st, when the rest of the world plays the fool also.
1: Look, I'm in trouble, Jocko. You got to help me.
2: Good. I've a special bottle I use to forget your troubles.
1: Now, look, stop caressing that jug and listen to me. I'm in a jam.
2: Patsy, there's nothing in nature so sad as a half-empty bottle. It's like a broken vow or an unfulfilled promise in the skies. A falling star, almost.
1: All right, Jocko.
2: A falling star, and you shrug it off, never realizing that a whole world has ended at that moment.
1: Yeah.
2: 100 million dreams, maybe, and you watch it fall and make an asinine wish. That's all the good it does a star to fall. It gives some kid a chance to wish for a bicycle.
1: You all finished now, Jocko?
2: Yes. What kind of trouble? Anything I could aggravate?
1: I'm mixed up out at the track. A guy by the name of Jackie Gregg is dead and I don't look good.
2: Oh, Hellman?
1: Yeah. The guy's a jockey and he hired me to find a horse named Fleet Lady.
2: Did you?
1: The horse and the jockey ran a dead heat, but there's something funny about the whole deal.
2: Did you talk to the jockey?
1: No, not enough.
2: Oh, Patsy, you've got to break yourself of the habit of waiting until people are dead before you think of a question.
1: Jocko, I want you to hit all the horse rooms. Find out what you can about the sixth race tomorrow. It's the Bonanza Handicap. Now hurry up, will you?
2: Well, if it's the sixth race, why can't we wait a while?
1: Start now. Get everything you can and call me. I'll leave a message at your place.
2: Where are you going?
1: I don't know. Maybe up to see the girl.
2: Oh, Patsy, you're going to be waving at the hangman's wife when they spring the trap door.
1: I gotta see her. She owns Fleet Lady.
2: Well, why don't I see her?
1: She's got a stake somewhere, and I got a lot of questions. What could you do up there?
2: Ah, yes. If it weren't an academic question, I'd argue the point.
1: Oh, it looked like a bum deal right from the start.
2: Patsy, you have the instinct for recognizing trouble, but not the intelligence to duck it.
1: Save your breath, will you?
2: You're like a man walking under a scaffold on a building. You realize it may crash down and kill you, but instead of hugging the building where you can't get hurt, like every other dope, you scurry for the edge of the sidewalk where you're bound to get hit if it falls.
1: Jocko, will you get out to those horse parlors? I need facts, not fables. Now give me a hand.
2: All right. Give my love to Fleet Lady.
1: Her name's Sybil Thornton.
2: I'll bet I'm not far wrong. Good night, lover.
1: After I left Jocko, I went to the Chronicle morgue and looked up the NBC program director, Paul Stengel. We pulled out the clips on Sybil Thornton. They were nice and fat because she'd been to Reno 4 times and hadn't broke training for years. She'd been traded around more than a Red Sox pitcher. The clipping said she was 32. There were a lot of pictures. And from her eyes, you got the idea she was around 35. But there were arguments the other way, too. Well, there weren't any stories on her for the last few months, just a few items from the columns. They all said the same thing. She was hitting the night spots with a gambler named Rudy Hauser. There were pictures of him, too. Now, he would look good in a cave with heavy curtains. I asked Paul. He said Hauser had a gambling place out on Geary, so I took a cab out there. For $10, the guy at the door said Sybil Thornton had left the place an hour ago. That made me feel good. When Hauser opened the door to his office, I lost the glow.
3: Yeah? What's with you?
1: I got a problem.
3: You got the wrong door.
1: Well, you can't get any tougher, so I'm coming in.
3: Yeah, suit yourself. I never throw anybody out until I'm sure they've lost all their money. What's on your mind?
1: A horse named Fleet Lady. She disappeared at 7 o'clock tonight.
3: Yeah, you check under the rug, I'll try the cabin.
1: She got back just in time to greet somebody's gunsel.
3: If I say no, will you go out and lose your money like a good boy?
1: Fleet Lady was owned by a gal named Sybil Thornton. The columns say you're number 5 on her list.
3: Well, they never lie. The whiskey's too good.
1: Also, a little bird says she was in your office an hour ago.
3: That's right. She said your name's Novak.
1: Yeah.
3: Next time you got a bombshell, give it a test run.
1: With Fleet Lady dead, your money's gonna look real good in the 6 tomorrow.
3: Well, it makes you think the gal would throw a race.
1: For the same reason she goes out with you?
3: Huh?
1: When a gal takes a Great Dane like you out in public, it generally means the guy's a few bucks ahead of her.
3: You want to fight the team now, Novak?
1: Yeah.
3: And just remember, sometimes you can't be right and a gentleman, too.
1: Yeah. I hope that's the way you feel when they pick you up for Jackie Gregg's murder.
3: Huh?
1: Oh, you do a real nice double take, mister. The jockey checked out with a horse.
3: I didn't know that, Novak.
1: Yeah, with no brains, you built this gambling club.
3: I didn't know he was dead. If I told you that, Novak, I'd meant it. He's all right for a little punk. I'm sorry he's dead.
1: So's he. I'll see you later, Hauser. I got to nose around and find out where you were tonight.
3: Yeah. You seem all right, Novak. So I'll tell you. If you got any dough left when you leave my table, it's bet it on a horse named Fleet Lady in the 6th race tomorrow.
1: Do you always bet on a dead horse?
3: You got the tip? Use it or bury it, but don't loan it out.
1: Oh, the case was a regular grab bag when I walked out of Hauser's office. I began to tick off the things that didn't add up. First on the list was that van down on the waterfront. If it was Fleet Lady, who got shot in the stable? If it was the ringer, that meant Fleet Lady would run tomorrow. I couldn't figure out why Hauser was so sure she'd win. An idea kept racing around in the back of my mind like an ant in a cookie factory. Jackie Gregg lied about that van down on the waterfront, but why? Not to bail me out of the poorhouse with $200. Oh, I got part of the answer when I stopped with the pay telephone and called Hellman.
4: Yeah, Hellman talking.
1: This is Novak. I got some news.
4: You'll have to put it on the back page.
1: What do you got?
4: Your friend Jackie Gregg had some love life.
1: Well, there's a chance for you, Hellman. Who's the girl, Sybil Thornton?
4: Yeah, we found her picture in his wallet, the gooey kind.
1: I bet you stole it for long train rides. What time did he die?
4: The right fit for you, between 9 and 10 o'clock. 2 shots from a .32 caliber pistol.
1: How about the horse?
4: .45 caliber.
1: 2 people. It's getting involved.
4: Maybe not. You got 2 hands, Novak.
1: Look up a guy named Rudy Hauser. He's got a joint out on Geary Street.
4: I got enough friends. You look him up.
1: I did. He's still talking about Fleet Lady and tomorrow's race.
4: All right, maybe he's sentimental. Look, Novak, I'll pick out my own work. I don't need free help from you. Jackie Gregg paid $200 and look what he got.
1: That suits yourself, but Rudy Hauser and that gal are close friends.
4: Yeah?
1: Like two-part harmony in a telephone booth. Get off the dime, Hellman. Hauser's got that gal in his hip pocket. She owns Fleet Lady and he's betting her to win.
4: You're trying hard, Novak.
1: It's got to be a slow field to lose to a dead horse. Wake up, Hellman. You couldn't smell a rat in a basement full of cheese.
4: I did all right in your apartment.
1: Huh?
4: That .32 caliber pistol, we found it in your place. See you later.
1: Well, I wasn't too worried about that. Hellman's smart enough to know a phony plant. I began to think about that .32 caliber pistol. It's a woman's weapon. Well, that doesn't prove anything. So's a bread knife if she's in a bad mood. Must have been about midnight when I got to Sybil Thornton's place. She was wearing black lounging pajamas tied tight around a slim waist. She looked like a wasp with a nice sting, and she had company.
5: Come in, Mr. Novak.
1: Yeah?
5: Mr. Novak, this is Ronnie Stark.
6: Hello, Novak.
1: Yeah.
6: Well, he's not very friendly, Sybil.
5: He's just parting because they're going to arrest him for Jackie's murder.
1: How do you like Hellman?
5: You've known him longer.
1: Yeah. Somebody left the murder gun up at my place. Where you been all night?
5: Please, Mr. Novak. You're embarrassing Ronnie.
6: That's right. I'm blushing, and it's not the whiskey, Novak.
1: I see.
5: You must stay longer, Ronnie.
6: She's persuasive, huh, Novak? See you tomorrow.
5: You won't forget, Ronnie.
6: No, I won't forget. I'm betting on you, Novak.
1: What won't he forget?
5: Mr. Novak, I hope nobody ever asks you that question.
1: You don't want to talk about putting that gun in my apartment?
5: No.
1: Let's talk about Rudy Hauser, then.
5: Hmm?
1: Your meat grinder friend. We just had a good talk, and he opened up a new road.
5: What'd you tell him?
1: Don't break a spring. He's all right.
5: Will you do me a favor, Patsy?
1: Like not talking to Hauser anymore, huh?
5: That's right. Won't do you any good, Patsy. It'll do me a lot of good.
1: How's he going to know which horse got killed? I'll bet you lied to him, Angel.
5: It's my apple cart, Patsy. Leave it alone.
1: Sure. But play your hand right, baby. Because I'm going to watch your cards. And if you got one that says Jackie Gregg, I'm going to call you the hard way.
5: Patsy, you nice beast. I really think you would. Sit down.
1: Yeah.
5: A drink?
1: No.
5: Do you good?
1: Not right now.
5: Well, you've read the book.
1: Just a couple of chapters.
5: I bet they're the right ones.
1: You better watch out, baby. I may be a long shot.
5: Well, you care as long as I bet.
1: I don't.
5: That's good. I didn't think you'd mind.
1: Aren't you beginning to crowd the beachhead?
5: Don't be a sissy, Patsy. You can't live forever.
1: All right, Angel. It's time to wire the folks.
5: Mr. Novak, just wait until you know me better.
1: That's for me. I left the number.
5: It's your fault, then.
1: Yeah.
7: Hello, Patsy.
1: What'd you find out, Jocko?
7: Not much. Nobody seems to care about the sixth race.
1: I care about it.
7: That's because you killed one of the jockeys. The rest of the people have a more casual interest.
1: How do the odds run?
7: No heavy favorites. Vinair and Sleepy Time Gal figure to be the best at around 5-1.
1: What about Fleet Lady?
7: Down the line somewhere. I talked to one fellow. He says she's a dog and couldn't beat a paralytic goose over 100 yards.
1: Yeah, what else?
7: That's all.
1: What do you mean, that's all? Start digging, Jocko. We're not getting any place.
7: Not even at your end?
1: Huh?
7: Counted on you to do better than that. Good night, lover.
1: On the way home, I bought the morning papers. There was no story on Jackie Gregg, no details, and most of the story was a statement by Hellman on Hellman. There was no mention of Fleet Lady, and at 1 o'clock in the morning, there was nothing I could do but roll into bed. I woke up about 9, called Jocko. It was like sending a message out to the Farallones by Indian Runner. He just muttered and said he'd meet me out at the track. Well, I had to have some more dope, so I called Ira Snow. He calls the races and bets on them. The way he does it, a horse is a real beast of burden. He was playing elf when I got him on the wire.
8: Yeah.
1: Ira, this is Novak. What do you know about the Bonanza Handicap?
8: It's a horse race.
1: Now, you're funny. What about the field? Are the horses any good?
8: For hamburgers, maybe. Nothing else.
1: How about Fleet Lady?
8: Eastern track. Nobody knows.
1: Would she be worth a heavy plunge?
8: Yeah, if you want to be a muck. What's this all about?
1: Ira, I'm in trouble. How about a fix? Could they run a ringer in on Fleet Lady?
8: Yeah, it's been done before, but it ain't easy.
1: That's what I figured. How's Rudy Hauser on horses?
8: He ain't. He got burned a long time ago. He never bets.
1: Well, I think you're wrong.
8: Look, Novak, I know every guy in town that's got the itch. Rudy Hauser, no.
1: You know a guy named Ronnie Stark?
8: Sure, he runs a book. Why?
1: Nothing. May see you at the track. I'm going to make a bet.
8: Yeah, I'll tell the horses.
1: Well, that left me in a hole. If Ira was right, Rudy Hauser on Fleet Lady didn't make a bit of sense. I got out to the track about 2:30. Jocko was there, and Hellman was wandering around up in the grandstand where they couldn't push him into a starting gate. Sybil Thornton waved from her box as I walked by to get a better shot at the starting line for the sixth. They were almost at the post when Jocko came back from the betting window.
2: Well, Patsy, I bet $2 on a horse called Scotch Victory. It seemed like a good omen.
1: Yeah.
2: I saw your friend Rudy Hauser at the window.
1: Huh?
2: He was pouring money down on the favorites to win.
1: Well, that's why the odds have gone down on Vinair and Sleepy Time Gal. Look at that board, will you?
2: Yeah, Fleet Lady's gone all the way up to 12-1.
1: Yeah, from 8-1, all the way up.
2: Maybe the word got around she's dead.
1: No, that's the funny part. She's down there, see, number 3 on the rail. Not a peep out of anybody.
9: Stand up! Hot Mother is going to the front by 1 length. Sleepy Time Gal by a head. Fleet Lady between horses is running 3rd by 1 length. On the outside, it's Vinair and Old Soldier. Going into the clubhouse turn, it's Hot Weather by 2 lengths. Sleepy Time Gal by a half length.
10: Fleet Lady is moving up on the outside. It's Denaire, fourth by one length. An old soldier. Down the back stretch, it's Hot Weather by two lengths. Fleet Lady moving up on the outside is now second by one length.
2: She runs running well for a ghost.
1: Yeah.
2: Rudy Howser'd better hurry up or he won't see much.
1: What?
2: He better hurry. He left the track 10 minutes ago.
1: Huh? Are you sure, Jocko?
2: Yes, I heard him tell someone he had to make a phone call just before the betting closed.
1: Well, Jocko, you're a sweetheart.
2: Oh, I like to think.
1: Come on, let's go to that stable.
2: The race isn't over.
1: It was over 5 minutes ago.
2: Well, how about my $2?
1: Come on, will you? There's only one person who will try to fix a horse race. That's a horse. Well, I knew there was going to be trouble fast. The horses were just coming under the wire when I waved to Hellman and started for the stable. When we got there, Sybil Thornton was clearing out like a fire sale.
5: I'm in a hurry, Patsy, darling. Let me by.
1: No, you made a bad play, Angel. Stick around.
5: Let me by, Patsy.
11: You heard him, lady. Stick around.
12: Thanks, copper. I'll take charge.
1: That's a big gun, Hauser.
12: I got a big beef. You let me drop $100,000, Sybil.
5: It's your idea, Rudy.
12: Not this way. You let me drop $100,000 because you ran Fleet Lady.
5: The program said Fleet Lady, and that's who ran.
12: I brought those odds into line at the window. My other lady looked bad on Fleet Lady. You didn't stay to watch her trail the field.
5: All right, I didn't stay. You lost your $100,000. You killed the ringer. You were a smart big shot who was going to sew up the race.
12: You ran Fleet Lady and cost me $100,000. All right, copper, move away from her. Over this way, Sybil.
5: No. Don't let him do it, Patsy.
1: I want to see how tough you are.
12: Come on, Sybil. Let you and me move against the stall.
1: Watch out, Hauser.
11: You're backing into the horse. Grab the horse, Novak. He's going to trample him.
1: You grab him. It's your idea.
5: Dan.
1: Yeah. You should have learned the first time you can't beat the horses.
11: That's a bump joke, Novak.
1: I guess it is.
11: Now that we're all here, who do we book for Jackie Gregg's murder?
13: I'll answer that, friend.
11: Who's this guy?
1: It's one you missed, Hellman. Hello, Stark.
13: Hiya, Novak. Well, what are you waiting for, Sybil? Tell the man you killed Jackie Gregg.
5: Had enough trouble today, Ronnie.
13: Oh, you got more coming. Well, you figured it out yet, Novak?
1: Hauser dumped his $80,000 on you.
13: That's right. It's a lot of spending money.
5: Wait a minute. Ronnie, I don't like this.
13: Oh, you'll get your half, baby. I'm going to write out an IOU. When they book you for murder and the vote's in, you can't use it.
5: You wouldn't do a thing like that, Ronnie.
13: A dead girl can't spend $40,000. She killed your guy, copper, and tried to palm it off on Novak. I was there, so I'll testify.
5: Ronnie, you're a no-good guy.
13: Ah, don't be silly. I love justice. A booker for murder, copper. I want to tear up that IOU.

Well, Hellman finally worked it out. It started out as a fixed race, and when they were all through, it was up to the horse. Rudy Hauser put the squeeze on Sybil for some dough. She offered to run a fast ringer in place of Fleet Lady, so Hauser could pick up a bag full. Rudy just wanted to make sure, so he sent one of his boys around to knock off Fleet Lady. Only the guy killed the ringer instead. Well, that was a break for Sybil. She made a deal with a bookie named Ronnie Stark to take all of Hauser's bets and guarantee him that Fleet Lady couldn't win because she wasn't that good a horse. It panned out that way. She let Hauser think Fleet Lady was dead. He spent the 20 grand at the window pushing up the odds on Fleet Lady and dumped another 80 on her to win. The moving van? Well, that was a phony story Greg used to get me to scare Sybil. He wanted in on the deal. He went back to the stable that night, got in a beef, and she killed him. She had him out in her car. When I went to make that phone call, she figured it was a good way to pass the buck. Well, Hellman asked only one question. Why would a nice, tame horse go crazy and trample a guy to death? Jocko had the answer. The horse that killed Hauser was a filly.

American Broadcasting Company has just brought you the fourth of a new series, Pat Novak for Hire, starring Jack Webb. Pat Novak is produced and directed by William P. Rousseau. Jocko Madigan is played by Tudor Owen. Inspector Hellman is played by Raymond Burr. Music was composed and conducted by Basil Adlam. In our cast were Virginia Gregg, Tal Avery, Stacey Harris, Hugh Thomas, and Carlisle Bibbers. This program is being released to our servicemen and women overseas through the worldwide facilities of the Armed Forces Radio Service. Be with us again next week when over most of these same ABC stations we will bring you Pat Novak for Hire. This program came to you from Hollywood.

0: Now, a listening reminder. Tonight, don't miss Jane Wyman when she guest stars and explains how she created her unforgettable role as the deaf mute in Johnny Belinda. Hear Jane Wyman tonight on this ABC station. This is ABC, the National Broadcasting Company.
1: I don't get it. What's up with that? This is ABC, the National Broadcasting Company. I have an idea. Maybe that was a recording of a rehearsal. I don't know. It doesn't say that. From March 6, 1949, Jack Webb and Pat Novak for Hire, Fleet Lady, on the old-time radio segment tonight. My goodness. 21 minutes front of the hour. It's Thursday Night Potpourri. The 12th of June. 2003, that was pretty funny. I'm not sure I got the joke, but I've never listened to that one before, and I'll have to listen to the end of it again. A couple of the guys at work are DJing a 70s retro party on Saturday night that came up real short notice for them, so I have been burning them a bunch of CDs, which caused me to dig out my 70s collection. If you're listening on WQNA, you got the All 70s Extravaganza Bonanza coming up in about 20 minutes or so. But can I start early? Play some 70s? Peter McCann! Remember this one? Do You Want to Make Love? On TNP.

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track tape, you know, the band performs in the nude. He said, uh-uh.

Cornelius Brothers and Sister Rose, Treat Her Like a Lady, Jerry Corvette, and Sugarloaf before that, and a little bit of Don't Call Us. We'll call you about 8 minutes until the hour. NASCAR, the Cars and Stars in Michigan this week. Tony Stewart out running a couple of match races here in the Twin Cities last night. And we're winding it down. You're on WQNA. It's the All 70s Extravaganza.

Yeah, just going through all that 70s stuff last night, and it kind of got me in a 70s kind of mood. What can I say? Warren Zevon, who I think is still alive, but is very, very ill with lung cancer, spending the last of his days in the studio and also with his family. So that's what's going on there. Very, very sad thing. But apparently he is, in fact, spending the last of his days recording and also spending family time. So that's a good kind of thing, I guess. We are just about wound out the clock here on a Thursday Night Potpourri. Couple of program notes. Tom and Daryl in here tomorrow night on Wookiee and on WTNDLP. And then, of course, they do that late Friday night, early Saturday morning thing on WQNA as well. They're back in here Saturday night after Jim Pemberton does his thing on WQNA as well. So lots of good stuff for you. NASCAR, yep, I love it. You know I do. They're at Michigan this weekend, and is that where the Busch cars are too? Might be. Honestly, not sure. But I'll be watching that NASCAR stuff. I think Formula One's racing again this weekend too. IRL raced in Texas last weekend. Al Unser can still win a race. By golly. Some great, great clips off the backhaul. Thanks, Brad, for sending those along. Funny stuff.

0: 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They will insure the antennas on the tower, but not the tower. What is up with that? I should talk to my insurance guy about that. I enjoyed it. Y'all make it a great one. I'll see you next week right here on Thursday Night Potpourri. Thanks so much for being with me. Y'all make it a great weekend. Take care. Bye.
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0: The late Ronnie Van Zant, the late Alan Collins, Leonard Skinner, Freebird. Before that, Jay Ferguson, Thunder Island, and Jigsaw, Sky High started the set. Raspberries Go All the Way, 70s Retro on Thursday Night Potpourri. And that's going to about do it for me. But I wanted to share this. And this, especially for those of you who are listening on WTNDLP, you probably figured out that the people who run this radio station and a lot of us who program here on Wookiee, we're kind of like techno geeks. I mean, basically everything but the pocket protector, you know. And a lot of us have satellite dishes, okay? And we like to watch what they call backhauls. That's the actual signal from a live event that goes to the studio. And, wrong number. Thank you. Goodbye. I know it was a wrong number. Anyway, I'm big on the racing, as is Brad. Now, the coolest thing about these backhauls is the stuff that gets said during the commercials and during the rehearsals before the broadcasts and the stuff that goes on after the broadcasts. So I don't usually record the stuff before and after broadcasts, but thank God Brad in Denver does. And once in a while, he comes up with gems. Bob Jenkins and Paul Page are probably two of the most accomplished auto racing announcers in the country. They were in Texas last Saturday night for the IRL, Indy Racing League, race. Now, the broadcast started with Bob Jenkins in the pre-race show up on top of the flag stand on the front stretch of the Texas Motor Speedway. And they've all got their mics opened and the guys in the pits and everything. This is some of what went on before the race as they're just kind of rehearsing.
1: Paul, I've got 90,000 people to my left and the racetrack below me, and coming out of turn four, 22 race cars, and oh my God, I just peed my pants. Back to you in the booth.
2: Oh, big puddle dripping out from under the flag stand.
3: Yellow flag, moisture on the front straightaway.
2: Well done, Bobby.
1: Yeah,
2: all right. Bob, I can't tell you how good this shot looks. It really looks good.
4: It'll look better when he falls off.
1: Or when he really does pee his pants.
0: Oh, man, they're having fun. That is from the backhaul broadcast. That went on before the broadcast went on the air on ESPN2 last Saturday night from the Indy Racing League broadcast in Texas. Thanks, Brad, for sending that along and a couple of others that I can't play on the radio anyway. Oh, my God, I just peed my pants. That's probably enough for me, huh? You guys had enough of this silliness? I probably have. I'm going to get out of here early. I've got a bunch of songs to pull together yet and one more disc to burn. And I didn't go to bed till about 2 o'clock last night, and I would really like to go to bed earlier. Plus, I got the good news today that coming up next month, I get to work a full week of overnights, like midnight to 8 in mid-July. I get to do that deal again. What fun. You like that, Kevin? Yeah, that's a classic. I

believe I'll be keeping that one. Yeah. All right. Y'all make it a great one. I had fun tonight. I was really tired. And I came home and laid down for an hour and a half. Took a nap. And I'm all groggy about 7:05 out at the dinner table. And I'm thinking, God, this is one of those nights I could really do without doing a show. And I got to tell you, sometimes I'm tired and I feel that way going into the show. And we get on the air and I always have fun. And that's right, a whole new meaning for the yellow flag. And once we get on the air, I always have fun. And that's because of you guys. That's because this is interactive radio. And I can watch you guys chat in the IRC and we have fun. And I enjoy it very much. Thank you all for being here. I will see you next Thursday night. Lester's up next with T-Bar Radio. Y'all hang around for that. You never know what Lester's going to play. And he has got as varied a music collection as I do. I always enjoy listening to what Lester's got going on. And Lester, I'll be listening to you while I'm burning a couple of CDs here over the next hour or so. Y'all take care. Make it a great weekend. You're more than welcome for the show. I enjoyed it. I'm glad y'all were here. And I'll see you next week. Take care. Have a good night.

Howdy, everybody. This is Kurt Erickson from Austin, Texas. Just wanted to remind you about my Radio Free Roadkill show on Tuesday evenings, starting at 6 p.m. Central Time, where we play lots of music and comedy bits and take your live requests from the chat room. 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Y'all have a great day.

Made to Be was their debut. It was The World of Water, and we started with Little Big Town. That is new music, literally, and the album itself out at the end of August as It's a Dying Art, and we're playing Over and Over as a featured track. Coming up to 1:30, taking us a little bit closer, it's Bad Company on Caroline.

0: Rolling Stones going back to the late 1960s for Jumping Jack Flash. And had someone said they'd still be releasing albums in 2026, you would have said, you're nuts. But they are, of course, 10th of July. Looking forward to the 25th studio album from the Rolling Stones, Foreign Tongues, Bad Company. It was off the original Bad Company anthology, compilation if you like. It was an unreleased track at that time, Smoking 45. And that brings the time on Caroline to 1:30. On the way, John Lennon and the Dandy Warhols, who are next.
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two more songs on your radio on this Sunday afternoon. Dandy Warhols with a number from their 13 Tales from Urban Bohemia, mainly Get Off, and then into John Lennon and the Plastic Ono Band. Bit of a rock and roll blast, wasn't it, from the Sometime in New York City album, and indeed New York City, the song from John Lennon. And the music continues with the Rifles from London and this...

from London before Ricky Warwick, who isn't from London, the Rifles from London from 10 years ago. In fact, it was their fifth album, Big Life, from it, Turtle Dove, then into Ricky Warwick, the Northern Irish singer, is back with his, what will be, his ninth solo album, amazingly, Fire and Vengeance, which is out in September. And it's the title track we're playing for you as a featured track this afternoon on Caroline, the album channel. That is, of course, we've got other channels as well, but we don't mention them. Maybe we should. Anyway, it's all at the top of our website, radiocaroline.co.uk, the other services the station offers these days. Here's you too, it's City of Blinding Lights.

You too. It was indeed City of Blinding Lights from what was their second album of the 21st century, How to Dismantle an Atomic Bomb, which was their 11th overall. And they're supposed to have yet another album out later this year, I think, or maybe early next year. You two, what we're going to do next as the final one on the show today, well, you haven't got long to wait because I need to play it right now. In fact, it's Don Henley with Patti Smith, or maybe the other way around. Sometimes love just isn't enough.

0: Very nice. Patti Smith it was, from her second album, with Don Henley guesting on Sometimes Love Just Ain't Enough. That's your lot. Martin O'Brien is next. I'm back tomorrow. Catch you then. Bye-bye now.
1: This August, be sure to be at the ultimate non-stop concert lineup at the annual Lavenham August Theatre. 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
1: Opening track of Tori Amos and her In Times of Dragons release. Released on May 1st, 2026. Brand new stuff. This is World According to Clay and Rachie.
2: Hi, everyone.
1: There she is. And today is Monday, June 8th, 2026. And we'll whip over to the IRC and see who's here. I haven't checked out on PatNet yet to see if Mark is listening. Joan is here. Hello. And Midi Dillo says, evening, Clay and Rachie and Joan. Clay and Rachie and Joan. I think LJ's here. If I scroll.

Messenger. I'm going to type Showtime. And I don't have a link ready. I like to put the backhaul or RFD. I sometimes will post RFD before the stream begins, because if I post the backhaul before it's there and somebody clicks on the link, it's going to fail because there's nothing there. And of course, what I need isn't handy right here. Oh, well, I'll get it eventually. Not very prepared, but then again, when am I? Joan says, UZR transmitting on 87.9, or actually 87,900 kilocycles on your VSW, very short wave dial. Very short wave. Yeah. And that gets us caught up in all the chit-chat for the moment. We were talking about show prep, and it got turned into perp. Dillo turned it into perp. And now Travis is talking about the first time he heard the word perp used. Florida sheriff. They usually use that for a perpetrator. Anyway, let's get back to the Tori Amos page. Oh, now that I've changed my browser, going to PatNet. Scrolling. There it is. In Times of Dragons. It's the 18th studio album by American American singer-songwriter and pianist Tori Amos. It was released on May 1st, 2026, through Fontana Records. Amos described the record as a metaphorical, quote, metaphorical story about the fight for democracy over tyranny, reflecting the current abhorrent non-accidental burning down of democracy in real time by the dictator believing lizard demons in their usurpation of America. Usurpation. U-S, not U-R. I want to say er. But it's U-S-U-R-P-A-T-I-O-N. Absurpation. Maybe is how you would say that. Anyway, I'm not going to get all hung up on that word. But wait, Clay, you already did. Amos worked with photographer Kesa Wozniak to create the album's cover art, a composite of multiple photos of the artist. Oh, interesting. And there's a picture of it. I posted the link in the IRC. It's In Times of Dragons, separated by underscores, at wikipedia.org. And background says what Amos has shared on social media. In Times of Dragons is a story that parables the current dangerous times we are in, where democracy itself is on the line. As I'm fleeing from the character that is my sadistic billionaire lizard demon husband, I came across people I had not been allowed to see in years. And they had not wanted to see me because of the relationship I found myself in. To avoid being captured and dragged back to the lizard's demon's penthouse, I run to the deep south of U.S. to throw him and his henchmen, off my trail. One of the many characters I meet on the journey is the daughter. We spend time and sing together, stronger together, is the culmination of our relationship and is transformed with the daughter choosing to stand by me, no matter what challenges lay ahead. Whatever we will face in the future, we make a vow to each other that we're stronger together. Whew. Anyway,

critical reception. Have we had time for critical reception? It was just released 1 month ago. Well, I could read all this, but that's just a lot of reading, and I'm not doing very well at reading right now. I'm looking to see if that's a song on the album here. Yeah, I noticed the comment about the Southern Girls right at the beginning of the first song that we've already listened to. We have not heard this album yet. Just skipping through it, citing levels, getting ready for the show. But, yeah, it has been out for a month, but we just got it today. Stronger Together, that's what I'm looking for. Is that one of the songs? No, yes it is. It's one of the songs. It's almost the last song on the album. Lots of good stuff, I am sure. I always love a good Tori Amos album, and I'm sure this one's going to be no exception. Let's get back over to the IRC. Oh, Pat's here. Says, hello, Clay and Rachie, listening. Joan says, so you two are the perps. Yeah. We certainly are. Let me check the birdie. We have a little birdie. We have a shelf on our deck, which is facing inward to protect it from the weather. And three times birds have started building nests in it. We didn't know who the perp was. See what I did there? And the mess got cleaned out twice. And then it just kept getting rebuilt again, so we decided to watch. We put a camera on it and keep an eye on it to see who was doing the building, and it turns out to be a South Carolina wren. Is that what we figured out? What's that? South Carolina? No? Oh, Carolina wren. Just a Carolina wren. Yeah, I put the South in. Anyway, she, or I should say they, because there are two of them. There's probably the papa that's been helping out while the mama's been sitting on the eggs. They built the nest and laid some eggs. We first noticed three eggs in there, or I think two. And then it turned to three, and then she started sitting on it. And next thing you know, there were four, and now there are five eggs in the nest. Yep. And we have a camera on her, and she's sitting there right now. We were a little worried what was going to happen come showtime, and we start playing music over the big heifi. But she doesn't seem to mind. Little cutie, looking around, blinking at me right now. Not blinking at me. She doesn't know we're watching. Anyway, Dilla says, hot and humid down here in South Central Texas. Rode the scooter in between the raindrops during some shopping earlier today. Yeah, it's hard dodging those raindrops. I bet you didn't miss them all. Oh, Dilla says, I pronounced it correctly. Usurpation. As in usurp, lizard, demon, husband, rolling on floor laughing. Yeah. Now there's a relationship with a wink. And I'm going to look that up, but maybe I should get the music playing first. We have lots of wiggle room here. We're only playing two albums tonight. After Tori Amos is Paul McCartney's brand new album, which I can tell you in a second what it's called. Oh, there it is. The Boys of Dungeon Lane. And the Tori Amos is a minute, an hour and a quarter, an hour and 16 minutes, I think, long. Long album. And the Paul McCartney album, I think, is about 50 minutes. So that leaves us with about 50 minutes to spare. We had a couple of other albums that were each around 50 minutes long we could have squeezed in, but it would have left no wiggle room at all. We would have had to just play music and not say anything,
And then we would have gone over, and then I wouldn't have had any place, anything to edit out. So we just decided to go with two albums and have a lot of wiggle room, which means that you're going to hear us talking a lot. And so far, you've just heard me talking a lot. I'm sure Rachie will join in later when she gets out of the kitchen. And The Boys of Dungeon Lane is the 12th studio album by English musician Paul McCartney, released on May 29th, 2026, on Capitol Records. So I guess this one is even newer. This only been out for about a week, a little more than a week. Oh, the second single off the album, Home to Us, is a duet with Ringo Starr. Wow. Anyway, we'll read more about that when the album comes around on the guitar. But in the meantime, let's get back to In Times of Dragons, plural. And that would be the title track. In Times of Dragons.

0: Go.
1: That is not Strawberry Moon.
2: Is that Schoenberg?
1: We're not having a song.
2: Yes, we are.

0: Strawberry Moon. Strawberry Moon. Let's see. Let's read the songs. Seemed like a good place to stop here. We started off at the beginning with Shush, but then we picked it up with In Times of Dragons, Provincetown, St. Teresa, Gasoline Girls, Ode to Minnesota, Fanny Faudry, Veins, interesting one, and the last one we just heard was Strawberry Moon. That's roughly halfway through the pile of tunes.
1: How's that first song spelled?
0: Shush?
1: Yeah.
0: S-H-U-S-H.
1: Yeah, I would say shush.
0: Shush. Shush. Yeah, you're right. Shush, shush. Be quiet. Was that Strawberry Moon started off with the laughing?
1: Yeah.
0: Yeah, I was just thinking, she's thinking, shush. I'm being serious here. Shh.
1: Yeah.
0: We're recording. It may have been her.
1: I see the birdie looking around.
0: Yeah.
1: She's probably like, who's that new voice? Who's that?
0: Yep, I think the birdie's enjoying the music.
1: Hi, birdie. Uh-oh. She's fixing her eggs.
0: Rearranging, I was going to say, leaving the nest?
1: She does this cute little thing where she, like, how do I explain it? You're trying to make a butt groove in the chair.
0: Uh-huh.
1: Seems like she's doing that to get the eggs organized.
0: Yeah. Getting situated. Situated. Situated. I wonder where I got that from.
1: I don't know.
0: Where's Blazy?
1: Under the table.
0: We need a cam, I guess.
1: I think he's hot. It's a warm day today in here.
0: Yeah, it's about 80 in here. And we have the door closed just to mitigate the music flowing out and bothering the bird.
1: Yeah, but it would be nice to have some nice fresh air flowing through.
0: Yeah. Yeah, we could probably open it. I don't think the bird would mind.
1: Nah, I'd rather wait until we're done with the show.
0: Yeah, okay. We'll do that then.
1: Don't want to freak her out.
0: Yeah, we had one song glitch at the beginning. I don't know what happened there. It switched to it, and the next song, it started playing, and it hadn't jumped to it in the playlist, which was odd. And then there's a little blip as it jumped to the playlist.
1: It's probably the NAS.
0: Go figure. Yep. And what's going on with the NAS?
1: Well, we have our new hard drive at the mailbox. We have to go get it and install it.
0: The NAS has been so good to us. Yeah, I don't know if running off one drive would cause glitches like that or not. It's still working fairly well, but up until this point, we had a glitch last week. We had this glitch this week. Up until that point, it's been glitch-free. So maybe when we get the new drive in there, it'll all clear up and quit doing stuff like that.
1: I didn't realize that, but I just watched her. She actually rotates the eggs, which makes sense. I just didn't realize
0: turn them over.
1: She did that.
0: Yeah, interesting.
1: She moves them. Cute.
0: Oh, so that's where that I'm Okay, that stick song, and they say, sit on it and rotate.
1: Yeah.
0: No, rotate and sit on it. Anyway, I guess we'll carry on. Oh, let's check the IRC, see if there's anything new in there. Well, we got the pause button down. Oh, Op Deloy said, thanks, Clay. Need to register my NICs. Yeah, I registered mine. And I'm sure I'll forget all about it. And then the time will come months down the road where it's like, oh, I need to register again. Because they expire. Fool on Hill sings, shush, shush. I thought I heard her shutting me up. Shush, shush. I'm running my mouth about nothing much. Yeah. And that's about it for the IRC. Fulon Hill is using an emergency backup computer, Hyperion, as the main box. Uncladus, I think is how you say that, is having an issue. They're all moons, I think. And Not necessarily moons of Jupiter. But maybe. I don't know. I have never named my boxes. Well, which isn't true. I think I have in the past, but I don't remember any names. But some people name all their boxing, their computer boxing, and their cars.
1: I was going to say something there, but I think I'll keep my mouth shut.
0: Okay. We can only imagine at this point. Strawberry Moon. That's what we last heard. So we're going to pick up the album, and we'll probably play through till the end, which is almost probably 40. Well, yeah, we can tell how far along in the album we are by measuring it. We have the technology. Oh, 30 minutes exactly. No, 39 minutes. I had to get a little closer to see that. 39 minutes. Yeah, so we are let's see, 80 minutes, that'd be, yeah, we're a little less than halfway through. Wow, must be some long songs coming up. Yeah, we had a couple of short ones there. A little Ode to Minnesota was only a minute and 34 seconds. Anyway, enough blabbing on about stuff like that. Drop the needle, Clay. Yeah, there is no needle. It's all digital. And it's not even a disc. It's solid
1: state. Drop the mouse click, Clay.
0: Huh?
1: Drop the mouse click, Clay.
0: Yeah, drop the mouse click. Yeah. I guess it is a disc because we're playing off the NAS. The computer has solid state memory. But the NAS is actually a spinning disc.
1: Really? So, that Windows 11 has SSD.
0: This one?
1: Yeah.
0: Yeah. Oh, sure enough.
1: Wow. Yep. I'm a little jealous.
0: No spinning drive. Yeah. And both our Macs have no spinning drives.
1: Yeah, that doesn't mean much to me.
0: It doesn't mean that much to me.
1: I want my external hard drives to be SSD.
0: Yeah. And the internal one to be bigger.
1: Yes.
0: Yeah. Okay, let's continue on with Song of Sorrow.

the aforementioned Stronger Together. One song left. Let's read what we've listened to. I'm going to read a little bit of the critical reception here I've been reading while the music plays. Let's see. Song of Sorrow is where we picked up the set. And we heard Flood, Pyrite, Tempest, Angel Shark. That was interesting. Something like we're on the verge of extinction? No. No, that wasn't the words. Let's mute that. Endangered species. On the verge of being endangered species, I think is what it said. Like an angel shark. Interesting. Anyway, Blue Lotus and Stronger Together. That leaves us with one song left. There's a mention of it in the oh, come on, brain. In the critical reception. In Times of Dragons was well received from music critics upon release. The album received a score of 82 out of 100 on the review aggregator website Metacritic, based on 10 reviews indicating universal acclaim. I guess that's an 8 out of 10. That's not so bad. Reviewing the album for AllMusic, Neil Z. Jung, that's Y-E-U-N-G, emotionally heavy, often devastated, and characteristically unflinching and bold. It's a sprawling work that gets under the skin. Rolling Stone gave it a 3.5 out of 5, noting Amos' world-weary mezzo-soprano and precisely calibrated piano parts unfurl in a heady tale of salvation. Well, why'd they only give it a 3.5 then? I'm going to skip the paragraph, save it for last of the last song. In more mixed review, Pitchfork rated the album 6.8 out of 10, saying there are flashes of overwhelming tenderness and wind-stopping moments, but In Times of Dragons pales against Amos's early work. It goes on to praise the track Provincetown as the greatest Amos return to form, and Blue Lotus that we just heard, we didn't just hear it. Where are we? Yeah, we just heard Stronger Together. Before that, Blue Lotus, as the album's best song. And the paragraph I skipped was Pop Matters singled out the closing track, 23 Peaks, as a towering achievement, truly unlike anything Tori Amos has ever put to record, and calling it an example of Amos's particular genius. And with that, we're going to hear it. This is the final track of the album, 23 Peaks.

0: That's it. 23 peaks. Where am I? All tracks are written by Tori Amos. Veins, Strawberry Moon, and Stronger Together are written with Natasha Hawley. A little help on those three. Good stuff. I like that. Maybe it'll grow on Rachie.
1: It was alright. It was just kind of all the same.
0: Wiffle has joined us. And I missed that Randy had joined us, but he disappeared. He never said anything. So maybe Tori Amos just wasn't his thing. Or maybe he wasn't listening. Wiffle says, lots of interesting music I've never heard before. Yeah. That's what we strive for. And I read back in the IRC a little bit here. Some things that I meant to mention and forgot about. I read about Fool and Hill and his computers. And he went on to say that Enceladus is still doing capture and playback, but the GUI keeps locking up. He was talking about his computer that was having issue. And
1: I like to say GUI.
0: GUI, yeah. The GUI. Because we like things that are gooey.
1: If it's caramel syrup, sure.
0: Yeah. And I commented about the moons being of Jupiter, but wasn't sure about that. I kind of figured maybe there were some other moons in there, other than, would they be Jupiterian moons? And he said, I think Hyperion is a Saturnian moon. Enceladus is either Centurion or Jovian. Now, what would Jovian be? I've lost track, he says. I probably should have gone with Mimas, the 2012 MacBook Pro, as it's twice as much RAM, but Hyperion is already up to date.
1: Brian says Enceladus.
0: Enceladus.
1: Are you sure it's not enchiladas?
0: Enchiladas, yeah. What's funny is
1: and Jove, is that how you say that? Jovi?
0: Jovi?
1: Equals Jupiter.
0: Oh, okay. Thank you.
1: So I want to say Jovi and Jupiter.
0: So you must be caught up and I'm scrolled back.
1: No. That was in private.
0: Oh, okay. Well, thank you. Harmony? How do you say that? I'm off the hook for using Harmony as it just a binary asteroid system and the main asteroid belt, not a moon. But like the name, everyone would assume it to be a Harry Potter reference. Yeah, I did. But he went on to mention that Harmony, is that how you say that? Harmony? Hermione?
1: Hermione?
0: Hermione? That, he said, is the daughter of Helen of Troy. Not to be confused with Helen Wills, which is a whole different story. A whole other story. I wonder how many
1: Hermione.
0: Hermione, that's right.
1: I'm going to stop speaking.
0: No, don't do that.
1: It was just...
0: Fool and Hill says, I wonder how many moons are named for mythological mortals. I know that many of the Jovian moons are named for Jove's consorts, many of who are mortal. Yep, interesting stuff. And LJ chimes in, says, I wish my computer would read all of that. I don't know what the problem is. It's all just plain type. There's a couple of, like there's a winky face, which I'm assuming is just a semicolon paren. And it's disappointing that the readers don't read some of that stuff. like a smiley face, it should say smiley face or something like that. But a lot of times there's just no sound at all when you type little abbreviations and short little punctuation emoticons in there, stuff like that, and it's just silent. I think, I don't know. I don't have my computer talking to me, so I don't know. I just hear it when Lester's computer does it. Anyway, scrolling. Oh, here's the line I knew I wanted to get to. Tori is sounding older, but definitely like her. No belting out, but her music has her fingertips, her fingerprints all over it. Yes, her music has her fingertips all over it, too. Yeah. And I was going to comment that Tori is 62. She's pretty close to my age. I'm 66 this year in September. So I'm a little bit older, but pretty close. I think she's still doing a pretty good job. Wiffle says, Enceladus is a moon of Saturn. Yeah. Enceladus would be a good moon. Yeah. Enceladus and Europa are the two places there might be life besides Earth. And then Joan says, read this reader, and puts in the shrugging, the ASCII shrugging with all these. There's like a horizontal line and a backslash and a underscore, and then a parent, and then this little thing that looks like a smiling face. I don't know what you would call those. Anyway, it's a bunch of punctuation and special characters. And who knows what the reader says? I don't think the reader says much of anything, which is unfortunate that the reader can't look at, see that and recognize it as to being a common, as to being a shrug. And Joan types it out, shrug, S-H-R-U-G. Be quiet about that rug, shh, rug. Anyway, blah, blah, blah, blah. I think I've gotten caught up here. But then my Mac automatically converted the explanatory word shrug into the gram. The gram? Anyway, I'm confused now, so it's time to move on. Paul McCartney. Oh, the pictogram. The gram, the pictogram. That's a thing to call it, a pictogram. I didn't know what to call it. It's a little pictogram. Nice. Moving on to my browser here, go over one tab, and we have the Boys of Dungeon Lane. Oh yeah, I was wondering about Paul McCartney. His birthday is pretty soon. I think he's about to turn 84. Yeah, he's still 83. June 18th, so 10 days away. And he'll have to sing, when I'm 84, boom, boom. The picture of him in 2021 there. I should post this link to the wiki page. Wiffle says, I was thinking it. There's the link to the Paul McCartney album. And from there, his name is mentioned. You can click on it and go to his page if you want. So I'm not going to bother posting the link to Paul's page. Right in the first sentence, the Boys of Dungeon Lane is the 12th solo studio album by English musician Paul McCartney. And you can click on that right there and go to Paul's page. Released on 29 May 2026 through Capitol Records. Co-produced with Andrew Watt in sessions dating back to 2021. So they've been working on it for a while. It was announced on the 26th of March with the release of its lead single, Days We Left Behind. The second single, Home to Us, is a duet with Ringo Starr, which I already mentioned earlier when I was getting ahead of myself. McCartney underwent extensive promotion. extensive. My voice went under extensive breakdown when I read the word extensive. McCartney underwent extensive promotion for the Boys of Dungeon Lane, conducting interviews with publications and appearing on numerous talk shows. Upon release, the album received critical acclaim, with many critics commenting positively on its nostalgic and reflective tone. Some called it one of the strongest albums of McCartney's later career. Define that, later career. The album debuted at number one on the UK albums chart. Nice. McCartney's 24th UK number one album in his career and sixth as a solo artist. That's because we love Paul McCartney. At least I do. Background. Boys of Dungeon Lane was a lyric used by McCartney in the song In Liverpool, a 1991 demo, Dungeon Lane. Oh, a 1991 demo, period. Bonk. Totally missed that. I thought it was a spot on the screen. Dungeon Lane is a road in the Speke area, S-P-E-K-E, Speak, something like that, Speke area of Liverpool. And the album is generally inspired by McCartney's childhood memories in this area. The lane leads from Speke to Auglet Shore on the Mersey, M-E-R-S-E-Y, an area that was popular with birdwatchers. Before the album's announcement, McCartney teased the album using bird emojis on his social media. On the 25th of March, are we back to that? On the 25th, it was released on the 26th, so this is the day before. No, of March. Oh, okay, it was announced on the 26th of March, but released on May 29th. See, I'm getting confused with all these dates. On the 25th of March, 2026, McCartney's brother Mike made a social media post about posters being put up around Liverpool featuring the artwork for the album and stating that his son, Josh, was the designer. Come on, mouth, you can do it. The artwork was inspired by Liverpool's street signs and features the spec postcode L24. Okay, and it goes on about production. It goes on and on. But I'm not going to read it, because it's just too much. Maybe we'll get into critical reception later on. In the meanwhile, we probably should get things going. And what am I doing here? I'm going to scroll down to the track list. As You Lie There, the Boys of Dungeon Lane track listing. All tracks written by Paul McCartney except where noted. Okay, and all the exceptions where noted is Paul McCartney and Andrew Watt, which I think I read was his producer. Co-produced with Andrew Watt. So probably produced by Paul and Andrew. Producer Paul McCartney and Andrew Watt. There we go. So that's his co-producer, who wrote on five of the songs. Five of the 14 songs, including this first one. And I guess, speaking of the first one, we may as well just get it going here. The album starts off with As You Lie There.

I used to walk past your house. 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I saw your silhouette on the blind. 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

0: never know. And I think our little birdie is liking this album as much as I am. Once again, McCartney album, not disappointing. Like it, like it, like it. Let me whip over to the page here. Have we read off song titles since we began? I guess this is the first break in here. The album's more than half over. Let's see, from the top, As You Lie There, Lost Horizon, and As You Lie There is Paul McCartney and Andrew Wright, Lost Horizon, and everything else is Paul McCartney unless I mention it. Lost Horizon, Days We Left Behind, Ripples in a Pond, Mountaintop, Down South, I think that's the acoustic one where nobody plays bass. See, Paul plays bass on all these songs except for Down South. And Ringo played tambourine on the first song. He plays drums on the 10th song, which is coming up. That's next. Let's see, Down South. Okay, and then We Two is a McCartney slash Watt song. Come Inside, McCartney Watt. Never Know, McCartney Watt. And the next song, Home to Us, is the one where Ringo Starr plays drums. That's also a McCartney Watt. But we're not getting to it quite yet. Let me see what our time says here. 17 minutes. Yeah, we got a little bit of time here. I was going to read a little bit. Maybe I should check into the IRC. Yeah, a lorry. That's a truck. They talked about the lawyer driver picked them up. And then the lorry kept going. That's I don't know how you spell that. L-O-R-R-E, maybe?
1: Yeah, like Hugh Laurie.
0: Yeah, like Hugh Laurie. Is that how he spells it?
1: Yep.
0: So he's a truck.
1: Yep.
0: He's a huge truck. Oh, Hugh, not huge. Poor fool on the hill. Made a comment about his first tablet. That cheapo that a few of us got off Woot a couple of decades back. Or maybe it was my Nexus. Fooling here, Hill peers through the fog. I laughed. Thought it was pretty funny. Been some pretty funny things said along the way here. I guess I'm not going to scroll back and try and read it, though. I'll end up using up all my time if I do that. I posted the link to the page again just in case I had forgotten it or new people had joined that missed out on it. I don't know how many people like to follow along. I was going to read. Oh, critical reception. There's too much here. So maybe I can't read that. See, 17. That gives us till 43. And we're at 35 right now. It's always a juggling act, making the music end at the same time that the show ends. According to the review aggregator Metacritic, didn't the Tori Amos reception have that line in it? Yeah. 7.8. Oh, it says Tori beat Paul. Because Tori had an 8.2 out of 10.
1: What does Paul have?
0: A 7.8. Boys of Dungeon Lane received universal acclaim based on a weighted average score of 85 out of 100. Wouldn't that be an 8.5? The review aggregator, Any Decent Music. Oh, okay. Okay. So Metacritic gave 85 out of 100. The review aggregator Any Decent Music gave the album a weighted average score of 7.8 out of 10 from 18 critic scores. Music critics have called The Boys of Dungeon Lane one of the strongest albums of McCartney's late career. There we go again, talking about the late career. Variety's Chris Willman declared, in his best album of the 21st century, it declared it his best album of the 21st century. Come on, Clay, you can do it. And absolutely the best album ever recorded and released by a rock star in his 80s. Yeah. Coming up on 84, bump, in 10 days. In Rolling Stone, Simon Vazic Levinson, I guess that's not that hard, called it a late career masterpiece. Neil McCormick of the Daily Telegraph wrote, "The Boys of Dungeon Lane is certainly as good as anything McCartney has given us in the last 50 years." I agree. I like it. Alexis Petridis of The Guardian wrote, "The album feels noticeably more purposeful than a lot of his 21st century output, being more thematically tied than previous records." Previous records, New 2013, Egypt Station 2018, period. The Independence, Raisin O'Connor, and there's Vazic Levinson again, called The Boys of Dungeon an improvement over those albums. Oh, okay. Well, I like them all. I don't remember. I think we played Egypt Station on the show here. I don't remember New in 2013. I'll have to check that out. Lots of good stuff there in the McCartney Library. Several noted the age in McCartney's voice. Well, I've noticed that when he sings live, it's like, yeah, he's getting old. Can't sing like he used to. Several noted the age in McCartney's voice, but believe he used it to his advantage, with AllMusic's Matt Collar writing that he remains as eternally young as ever, with just a hint of his 83 years, adding gravitas to the softer ballads. John Murphy of Music OMH wrote that his voice holds up remarkably well given his age, noting that it makes the melancholic, it's not that hard. It makes the melancholic tone of tracks like Days We Left Behind sound even more moving. Similarly, record collector reviewer Daryl Eastlia stated, "The vulnerability in his voice adds a peculiar charm. It's a man looking at an ever-decreasing road ahead with his trademark optimism." Yeah. And it goes on and on and on. There's just so much to read, and I'm just not very good at it. So I should probably keep the album going. Check on our birdie real quick. She has her eyes closed. She'll probably open them up again when the music starts playing. I would imagine the noise is probably just as of the rain is just as loud as the music.
1: Hopefully it's dimming it down for.
0: Yeah, the nature is pretty loud. If you measure it on a, we'll be out doing things, and our watch will warn us. 90 decibels. Don't do that too long or you'll damage your hearing, kind of a thing. And it's like, what did we do that was that loud? Oh, that must have been when the dogs were barking. Stuff like that. Mother Nature can be easily get loud. I was amazed recording concerts at school of our high school band. And you set the levels on the tape machine. And then I took the same recording setup and set it up in the living room with my dad's big Altix. And I was amazed at how loud I had to crank it up to get the same level on the meters for the same setting of the controls. It's like, wow. I don't know how many piece band it is. A typical high school band, you know, a 50, 60 piece band. They put out a lot of sound. Anyway, let's get the music going before I screw up and go over on the clock here. Okay, Home to Us. This is the one that it says featuring, I think it says. Let me go back. See, I'm going to be late now because I'm screwing around. No, it just says with Ringo Starr. I know he plays drums. I don't know if he sings or not on this. But anyway, this is the Ringo song on the album. It's called Home to Us.

the only entertainment, a piano and a radio. Hot tea and cigarettes.

0: Salesman Saint. We're almost there. Let's see. We started the set off with Home to Us. Then we heard Life Can Be Hard. First Star of the Night. And Salesman Saint. So with one song left, it's time to say goodbye.
1: Thanks for hanging.
0: Yep. Enjoyed the show. Hope you did too. And we're going to go out with Mama Gets By. Goodbye, goodbye, goodbye.
1: Bye.

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3: 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Ladies and gentlemen, I invite you to sleep well tonight. A convicted January 6th rioter, who later said that he regretted his participation in that little thing. 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
4: 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My name is DJ Tweeny, a.k.a. Kurt Erickson from Austin, Texas, and I'll be spinning the bits for you for the next couple of hours. Tonight, we're going to hear Fireside's Best Of compilation called Shoes for Industry. It's a wonderful collection of some of their best bits. 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A best-of compilation drawn from Firesign's first 9 albums. 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It's also the only CD release containing their 7-inch single, Forward Into the Past, Station Break, previously only available on vinyl. 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

0: Well, I think it's about time. The way the corn's been growing for the last two or three generations.
1: Look at that herd of buffalo. They're ready.
0: Everything's living the Great Spirit's way, in harmony.
1: He'll be here soon.
0: The true white brother's coming home. Remember what the Great Spirit said? If we did what we were supposed to do and lived according to the plan, White Brother would finish his work in the East and come back to us. It'll be nice to have the family together again.
2: Buenos dias, amigo.
0: Hello, you must be the true White Brother.
2: Sure, you must be the Indian.
0: Yes.
3: Welcome home.
2: Welcome to New Spain. This is your new father, Father Corona.
4: Down on your knees now. Do you recognize what I'm holding over your heads, lads?
0: It's a cross. The symbol of the quartering of the universe into active and passive principles.
4: God have mercy on their heathen souls.
2: What the Father means is, what is the cross made of? Gold. Have you got any?
0: No.
2: What about the seven cities of gold? Phoenix, Tucson, Las Vegas?
1: This is gold.
2: What's that?
0: Corn.
5: Hey, corn! Now we can make tortillas!
6: We've been waiting for this for hundreds of years.
5: I just invented tacos!
2: So this is all you got?
0: Yes, but... aren't you the true white brother who's supposed to come and live with us in peace?
2: Sure. Therefore, I claim this rich world and a pasture land in the name of the Empire of Spain.
4: Hey, Capitano, the rain, she's a stop to fall, and the corn, she's all dead.
2: Shut up, Vespucci. I claim this stinking desert in the name of the Empire of Spain forever. Let's go.
7: God bless Vespucci land.
4: Oh, by the way, Domini, you're all Catholics now. God bless you.
2: Come on, Father. Nobody in their right mind would live in this stinking desert.
8: Come on, Cisco.
9: Boy, I'm tired of pushing west. How long ago we leave Goshen?
10: About 2 hours ago. Ain't we ever gonna stop?
11: Quiet down now, boys. Wagon boss.
12: My fellow settlers.
13: Hold it down.
12: We stand here at the edge of civilization on the banks of the Mississippi River, looking west at our destiny. What may appear to the faint-hearted as a limitless expanse of God-forsaken wilderness
14: is
12: in reality a golden opportunity for humble, God-fearing people like ourselves and our families and our children and the generations are coming to carve a new life out of the American Indian.
0: Welcome, White Brother.
12: Engines! Draw the wagons up into a circle!
0: Why do you always do that?
12: We get better reception that way. Do you mind if I put this antenna up on yonder peak?
0: That's our sacred mountain.
12: This is our sacred antenna. It's shaped like a cross, made out of aluminum. Got any aluminum?
0: We've still got some corn left.
15: Hey, corn, now we can make whiskey.
16: We've been waiting hundreds of years for this.
17: Just invented a Tom Collins.
12: Here, Injun, you want some firewater?
0: No. We were warned by our elders not to drink anything that would make us weak or silly.
12: Put it in their well.
0: That's not a well. It's the eye of the Holy Serpent Mound on which you're standing.
12: It's a butte.
0: No, it's a mound.
12: And right purty, too. Can you move it?
0: But why?
12: Railroad's coming through. Right now.
9: Hey, what we stopping for?
10: We in Goshen yet?
12: Can't go no further. This here's engine territory.
18: Well then, it's treaty time!

0: My fellow Redskins, speaking for the great white father in Washington and all the American people, let me say we respect you savages for your native ability to instantly adapt and survive in whatever godforsaken wilderness we move you to. Out there. Sign here.
1: They did it! Yeah!
2: No reason to complain. It's not so bad out there. We still have our people and our ceremonies and the sun, moon, and stars and the sand and the black stuff coming out of the ground.
3: Black stuff coming out of the ground?
1: Civilization! Oh!
2: Nice out here in the desert. No rain, no crops, no white brother.
4: All out for Fort Stinkin' Desert. Whoa. Last Indian reservation for 2,000 miles. You got 15 minutes, folks. Get him while you can.
3: Get the senator back in the bus.
5: Get off me, Daniel, pesky Redskins. Which way's Goshen?
0: Howdy there, colorful replica of America's past. When is the exciting in its primitive splendor snake dance going to take place?
2: It's usually in August, but with all our children off in Indian school, there's no one left to do the ceremonies.
6: Hiya, Pop.
7: I'm home.
2: Hello, Soaring Eagle. It's good to have you back from school.
7: Oh, come on. Call me Eddie. I'm an American now.
2: What have they been teaching you?
7: Just what we need for a better life. French horn, Italian, water polo?
0: Yes, at the Custer Memorial Indian School, Eddie's one of our prize students. We're giving him away next week.
2: Oh, my white brother.
8: Hey, man. Don't let him bring you down now. There's a lot of young people in this country just like myself who really know where the Indians at. And don't worry, soon we're all going to be out here on the reservation, living like Indians and dressing like Indians and doing all the simple, beautiful things that you Indians do. You got any peyote?
9: Hey, how much is that necklace you're wearing?
10: Do you know how to do the war dance?
11: Hold it, smile.
12: Isn't it amazing how they survive on this stinking desert?
10: You got any scalps?
13: Hey, let me get a shot of you and your squaw.
9: Hey, let's see the war dance.
10: Let's see the dance.
9: Let's see the dance.
10: Dance.
9: Dance.
10: Dance.
9: Dance.
10: Dance.
9: Dance. Dance. Dance. Dance. Dance.
14: Okay, okay, folks. Fun's over. Back in the bus.
15: Where's little Billy Joe?
16: He's in that run-down outhouse over there, Mama.
2: That's our sun altar.
0: Well, Indian, just goes to show you there's an obvious need to conserve our priceless national heritage. The government is turning your home into a national monument.
5: It behooves me upon this historic occasion to dedicate the Stinking Desert National Historical Indian Monument and Cobalt Testing Range.

0: Well, it's about time. There's been no corn growing for the last few generations. The buffalo's gone. There's no one left to live in harmony.
1: I wonder where we went wrong.
0: Let's just keep to the life plan. Remember what the Great Spirit said. Follow the peaceful way. The true white brother is bound to come.
2: All right, Indians, get ready.
3: Winning of the West, the massacre, take four.
1: Well, let's go.

0: He's coming around, folks. He's gonna be okay and ready to play Symptom 6 of Beat the Reaper.
1: Last week, our patient successfully survived the common cold, measles, pneumonia, dengue fever, and the yaws.
0: And now, the big question. Are you ready to go on? He's ready!
1: Now, our topless nurse, Judy, is wheeling our patient into the isolation ward.
0: Can you hear me in there? Okay, let's shoot him up. Now, patient, you have 10 seconds to tell us what you've got and beat the Reaper!
2: I'm shaking feverish. My hands are all... yellow, my God, I've got jaundice.
0: Jaundice it is! Give him that! Symptom 6. And now you've reached the final threshold. Here's the question. Are you ready for symptom number 7? Longer than any patient has ever survived before.
2: I want to go home.
0: Only one way to do that. Doctor, bring in the super shot.
1: Now, for the first time on Beat the Reaper, we're going for the big disease. The icebox is being unlocked by the president of the Armenian Medical Association, under whose strict supervision these toxins are being administered.
0: This is it. Doctor, give him that really big disease. Now, patient, can you hear me? You've got 10 seconds to tell us what you've got. And for the last time, beat the Reaper!
2: I think I feel... I don't know, whatever... Whatever it is, I want to die.
0: Oh, I'm terribly sorry. That's not correct. You didn't beat the Reaper. Doctor, bring the patient out and show the amphitheater audience and all the folks at home just what he's contracted.
3: According to my careful prosthesis, this man has the plague.
0: Thank you, Doctor.
3: You're welcome.
0: You've got the plague. Well, isn't he a good sport, folks? We'll be back in just a moment with our next patient, but first...
4: I came out of 12 years of college and I didn't even know how to sew. All I could do was account. I couldn't even account for myself.
5: I learned how to talk op talk.
4: You did, huh?
5: A pie, a pan, the bark. A pop, a pop, a dog, a dog, a bark.
4: Yeah, well, that's wonderful, Charlie. Speaking as you do to all the chickens out there, you know, Bill Bailey. Out on Old Oildale Road.
5: I was working with chickens.
4: You were, huh?
5: I was a cock cheeser at Roosterama.
4: Oh, really?
5: I used to enrage the bantams before the big bouts.
4: Yeah, right?
5: That's not an easy thing. Ask Pedro here.
4: Yeah, right.
6: Why

0: before the fight. Tia here used to pick on him like that.
1: Yeah, but they allowed that now, man. It's not allowed no more.
2: I know.
0: You have to do it silently.
1: You have to do it on television.
2: Did you ever get into bear baiting?
1: No, man, I never
0: went out. I could never get my socks off.
1: I went out with a few dogs once, man. I dated some dogs, but I never would go out with a bear, man. That's a terrifying thought, man.
2: Yeah, that's right.
0: I was into it for a while, their bear hating.
2: No, really?
0: Yeah, man, I hated those bears, man. I see a bear coming toward me, I just go the other way. That's how much I hated them.
1: They hate you too, man. You can't train them to do nothing, you know. They whisk whenever they want. They cannot be trained. There's no way to control a bear.
0: They just squat, you know, anywhere.
1: That's why you got the expression, bear with you. I can bear with you. I can't bear that. All of those bearing expressions, man, that all bears on the same thing.
2: Boring expressions?
1: No, a boar is a pig. A boar is a pig. With tusks, man, you get near one of those, you say, hi, piggy. Wah! He get you with those tusks, man.
2: That's right.
1: But they're so good looking pigs. They're so beautiful. They're such beautiful creatures. They're so pretty. They have such nice noses.
2: Hey, I'm gonna have to give an advertisement. We'll be right back.
1: Sure, Jimmy. Sure. Go ahead.
2: Yeah, listen, Baliol Brothers Pharmacy, boys, I think you might be interested in this. They're celebrating their annual fire insurance sale.
3: Yeah.
2: Bill and Dill invites everyone in the Pittsfield, Doomstown, and Tricolor area to come on in and share some of their outstanding artificial values that the Baliol twins are putting up for you. Pico, you'll be interested in this for your wife and your mistress. In cosmetics, cases of revolutionary Venus Envy hairspray, Leggett hair fastener heat bags, Lady O Spain self-blinding eyeshadow with magic puncture pencil, sanitary napkin rings in Little Miss, Moon Maid, and Stuck Pig Strength. Deported Italian Napa gel balls for soaking or eating. And they're all slash priced with a lady in mind.
1: Oh, wonderful bunch of bargains.
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4: 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It's a beautiful car, friends, with doors to match. 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
5: I'll take it. I can't wait to get away from it all.
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5: Ralph, can I try it?
4: Sure.
6: Don't we do it in the road here at Ralph Ford Motor during the ditty of wet tomorrow. Don't just give it a go.
4: I like those colors. Isn't that nice?
5: Nice. Can you get UHF?
1: No, I don't believe in flying saucers. A little blue halo around my head.
5: Can I get a little more orange in his face?
1: Sure, right there.
5: Where, right?
1: No,
5: under the trigger here?
1: Yeah, that's right.
5: A second, gotta get the safety off. Oh! Look at that blue horse.
1: Alright, yeah.
5: That's, I think I've,
1: Look at the muscles on that dude. He's got muscles in his ear.
5: That's, Steve Reeves.
1: No.
5: No? There, that's Steve.
1: That's Agnes Moorhead.
5: Oh, yeah? I've seen this one. This where's the bathroom?
1: Huh?
4: Oh, right next to the radio there. Completely modulated with dual left and right stereo speakers in two compatible frequencies. Your AM. By the way, we also have FM right here.
5: 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Uh-huh. Let me try it.
7: Oh, off in your wife and head in any direction on the freeway of your choice. 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
1: Hey, Ralph, that's great fidelity on that FM. Such a
2: well, listen,
1: a
2: you
1: nice
2: haven't
1: tone.
2: Heard nothing yet. I've got right here this scarf for your transatlantic driving pleasure, this fully holographic sea mattress shortwave radio, and this non-returnable, non-disposable zip line carrying case.
1: Can I get Duluth on it?
2: Duluth, Mago. You can get Tierra del Fuego.
1: Nice picture. I like it.
2: What?
1: I like it.
2: What? Wait a minute.
1: I said, Ralph.
2: Wait a minute. Let me just turn off some of
1: this. I like the car.
2: Get back to the picture. Turn this up for a moment. Radio over here. Okay.
1: I'll get the TV.
2: No. Leave it on for a minute. Yeah, I have seen this before. Go ahead, turn on. Well, that's it. Here's your keys. Goodbye, friends, and happy motoring back on the freeway, which is already in progress.
3: 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Well, here goes. 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
3: tropical
4: Freeway,
3: paradise.
4: 1/12 mile.
3: I think I'll give it a try. Wow. What a groove. A tropical paradise.

0: good evening, sir. Welcome to the only nice motel in town. How long will you be with us?
1: Just for tonight.
0: Ah, very well, sir. You'll find it's very clean here. Just fill out this card.
1: Oh, thanks. Oh, look, it's dirty. Somebody's already used it. There's a name on it.
0: That's all right.
1: Well, I couldn't get you to believe my name is Mr. and Mrs. John Smith, could I?
0: Well, of course you could. It's nice to have you with us, Mr. and Mrs. Smith. Front!
2: Hey, huh? Aren't you Mr. and Mrs. John Smith? From any town, USA?
1: Hello.
3: This is Joe, boy, and this here's Ed.
1: Hey, I'm not really Mr. and Mrs. John Smith.
3: Well, that's okay. I'm not Joe.
2: Yeah? He's not Ed.
4: Hey, fella, how about bending a couple in the doodah room? If you catch my meaning,
3: if you get my drift.
1: Thanks, fellas, but I'm kind of tired. Hey, desk clerk, can I have my key, please?
5: Sure. What about G7? Hit it, Jimmy.
2: Take it.
6: I can tell by the pound your tie.
4: You're an American? Well, so am I.
6: Hi, Bubba. How do you do?
4: And while we're on the subject.
6: And while we're on the subject,
4: I'll see your wazoo.
1: What's that all about?
7: What's it all about? Mr. and Mrs. John Q. Smith from Anytown, USA.
3: Well, it's about this long.
7: And about that wide.
8: And it's about this country.
7: About which we're singing about.
9: I was born an American. I was raised an American.

0: Yes, we've got a lot of everything in this land of ours.
1: And a lot of places to put it in.
0: And maybe that's where you fit in. Mr. and Mrs. John Q. Smith from Anytown, USA.
2: Come on, big fella. Take this guitar, put on this wide belt work shirt, and tell it like it was.
3: Give me that guitar. All right, everybody. It's a little song. Now, thank you very much. A little song I learned upstream in prison one day. Everybody sing along now. Ready now? This land is made of mountains. This land is made of mountains. This land is made of mud. This land is made of mud. This land has lots of everything. This land has lots of everything. For me and Elmer Fudd.
4: For me and Elmer Fudd.
3: This land has lots of trousers.
4: This land has lots of trousers.

0: It wasn't always like that.
1: No, first they had to come from little towns with strange names like
2: Smegma,
0: Spasmodic,
2: Frog,
1: and the far-flung Isles of Langerhands.
0: But who were they?
3: We were small, angry men with hairy faces and burning feet. We were running away from poverty, intolerance, and the law
4: army.
0: And we took to them.
5: And they took to us.
0: And what do you think they took?
6: Oil from Canada, gold from Mexico, geese from the neighbor's backyard, boom, boom. Corn from the Indians, tobacco from the Indians, Dakota from the Indians, New Jersey from the Indians, New Hampshire from the Indians, New England from the Indians, New Delhi from the Indians.
7: Indonesia for the Indonesians!
8: Yes, Veterans Day.
9: But we couldn't do it alone.
10: Now we needed the hope, the faith, the prayers, the fears.
11: The sweat, the pain, the boils, the tears.
10: The broken bones.
11: The broken homes.
10: The total degradation of...
12: Who?
8: You, the little guy.
9: And across him all we flung one shining steel rail.
8: Rockefeller.
9: One shining steel rail. From sea to mighty sea, from coast to mighty coast, from Bangor all the way to mighty Maine. So how about that, Mr. Smarty Pants Communist? Mr. College Professor, Mr. Beatnik, Mr. Hippie. What have you done for me lately?
13: Well, I...
14: Mr. And Mrs. Smith, go to the people. Ask the hands that serve the machines of America.
15: Hey,
14: ask
15: Smith,
14: these thousands
15: hey,
14: of folks here
15: hi.
14: Who wouldn't
15: hi,
14: say no to yesterday or yes instead
15: hey,
14: of knowing it all.
15: Hi.
16: Ask the postman.
17: Hi, Mr. Smith.
16: Ask the mailman.
17: Hi, Mr.
16: Ask the milkman. White with fog.
14: Ask the cop on the corner.
9: Ask the cop in the grocery store.
14: Ask the cop in the woodpile.
9: Ask the cop on the rooftop.
14: Ask that cop that's knocking at your back door.
9: Ask him.
13: Mr. Policeman, what makes America great?

0: way. It's spicks and wops and niggers and kites with noses as long as your arm. It's micks and chinks and gooks and geeks and honkies who never left the farm.
1: That's America, buddy. Just remember, Abraham Lincoln didn't die in vain. He died in Washington, D.C.
2: I see. Well, who am us anyway?
3: We're one of you. And you're one of us, I think.
4: Maybe. Possibly.
2: Well, how do you tell? I mean, how do you know for sure? How do you ever really know?
5: They didn't ask questions like that back in 1776. No, they didn't have time back in 1776. Back in 1776, boy, they were too busy singing songs like
6: Yankee Doodle came to terms, writing Martin Buber, stuck a furor in our back and called it Chico Goober.
1: Come on, Mr. and Mrs. Too Busy to be a homecoming queen. Get in step with the voices of the feet already dead in the service of their country!
7: 1829. In the midst of an ever-deepening sense of prosperity, Chester Allen Arthur climbed to the top of the bedroom wall, thrust his defiance at the Japanese, and shouted,
8: "Give me them, or I'm going over there!"
7: But in 1934, in Germany, the specter of doom was rising its shrouded head in agony.
9: Das ist immer einen Euro! Und ich rauf mir einen Putzen Volkswagen! Und niemand steht von Schwellpizza!
10: Sieg Freud! Sieg Freud! Sieg Freud! Sieg Freud! Sieg Freud! Sieg Freud!
11: Gee, Grandpa.
12: And did you come to her defense in those dark days then, lad? Well, they did. They came from the endless plains of Iowa, the lonesome trains of Illinois, the white trash mountains of Virginia.
13: Spin around, pick a belly day crunch. You gotta jump down, spin around, pick some 902.
7: Yes, them too. A lot of them. Mostly them, and not many of us. And that's why we're here, and they're there. So there, Mr. Monday Morning Quarterback, Mr. Wheelchair General. Are you going to turn your back on America's fighting men's when he come knock, knock, knocking at your front door?
2: No!
1: Attaboy! Can't you see it now? As if it were almost tomorrow? Thousands of them!
2: Shoulder to shoulder!
1: That's right!
2: Heart to heart!
14: You said it, kid.
2: Satchel to page!
1: You got it!
15: Hey, you get it.
16: Oh, greetings from the President of the United States. Oh, feet get moving!
2: Yes, sir!
16: What's that, boy?
2: Yeah, sir.
16: What do you say?
2: Yeah, sir.
1: Speak English, troop.
2: Yeah.

0: No, they don't bite. And, well, Ken, as you know, chinchillas, or mutated chinchillas like these, blue mutants, we call them.
1: Is that because of their peculiar coloration, Brad, that makes them so rare?
0: No, they were first crossbred or introduced, as we say, by Alistair Blue, a mutations expert who's been into the raising of these little sweethearts. Careful there.
1: Is he getting away?
0: That's all right. We get a lot more of them, and they do that, and that's part of the fun of raising them. And they're very clean animals.
1: I wanted to ask about that.
0: They're very clean. And if they do mess, as we refer to it, they'll do it in their little cages, and it doesn't make any difference. And they dig a little hole for it also.
1: Is that what this one's doing here? Could we get a close-up of that?
0: No. No, this one's just trying to get away. That's his mate over there. That's the one they're trying to catch.
1: Well, look at that. They just caught it. Our floor manager just told me they stepped on it.
0: That's a female. That's a squirrel, as we say. Those bright colors around the snout. Nose rings, we call them. They differentiate between them. And, of course, you just cover them up with this Nair guard and they won't breed.
1: They can't breathe?
0: No, they can't breed.
1: There's one crawling up my leg.
0: But seriously, Brad, Ken, we want them to breed as much as possible. And this guard is only used, of course, when you're away on vacation, you know, and it becomes inconvenient for them to...
1: Brad, now, how could we... Let's go over to that demonstration.
0: Oh,
1: you told
0: sure.
1: Me to go.
0: Well, I'm going to show you how absolutely trouble-free these little animals are.
1: Back here.
0: If you have kids like I know I have, you'll want to watch this very carefully now.
1: We got a big close-up right there of the little...
0: If you just stay still here.
1: Yep.
0: Now, I'm going to put out this lighted cigarette on this chinchilla now. There. Now, you can see, I'm just letting it burn there. It doesn't harm the coat at all.
1: Oh, that's amazing.
0: Yeah, it certainly is.
1: Well, how's it's still smoking there.
0: Yes. Uh-huh.
1: Well, how is this possible, Ken?
0: Well, Brad, this chinchilla is entirely synthetic.
1: That's fantastic.
0: And with these little fellas raised in your spare time in the playhouse or the garage or the slaves' quarters, you'll be making hay while the sun shines and at midnight, too, with mutant blue.
1: Thank you. Thank you, Brad. And you two little... What's his name?
0: Doesn't have a name. They're all his name.
1: Oh, well, thank you. Just a moment. We'll tell you the numbers to call.
2: Los Angeles. He walks again by night. Out of the fog, into the smog. Relentlessly, ruthlessly.
3: I wonder where Ruth is.
2: Doggedly, toward his weekly meeting with the unknown. At 4th and Drucker, he turns left. At Drucker and 4th, he turns right. He crosses MacArthur Park and walks into a great sandstone building.
3: Oh, my nose!
2: Groping for the door, he steps inside. Climbs the 13 steps to his office. He walks in. He's ready for mystery. He's ready for excitement. He's ready for anything. He's...
3: Nick Danger, Third Eye.
4: I want to order a pizza to go and no anchovies.
3: No anchovies? You've got the wrong man. I spell my name, Danger.
4: What?
2: The makers of fantastic cigarettes, long in the leaf and short in the can, bring you another true story from the tattered casebook of Nick Danger, Third Eye. Let's join him now in the adventure we call...
5: Cut him off at the past!
3: Let's get down to business. Uncross those beautiful stems of yours, baby. Here's the case I call number 666. It all began innocently enough on Tuesday. I was sitting in my office on that drizzly afternoon, listening to the monotonous staccato of rain on my desktop and reading my name on the glass of my office door. Regnad Kisten. My secretary lay snoring on the floor, her long, beautiful gams pinioned under the couch. I didn't hear him enter, but my nostrils flared at the smell of his perfume. Pyramid patchouli. There was only one joker in L.A. sensitive enough to wear that scent. And I had to find out who he was.
6: Good afternoon, Mr. Danger. I'm Rocky Rococo.
3: Thanks, Half Pint. You just saved me a lot of investigative work.
6: Maybe yes, maybe no. Do you know what this is?
7: I had to think for a minute. What cruel game was he playing?
3: That's a brown paper bag.
6: That's correct. Now, look inside, Mr. Danger. What do you see?
3: That's easy. That's a pickle.
6: Very good. Now, I think you're ready for this.
3: Why, that's nothing but a two-bit ring from a crackerback, Jocks.
6: I'll sell it to you for $5,000.
3: What kind of a chump do you take me for?
6: First class.
3: That tarnished piece of tin is worthless.
6: Worthless? Not to Melanie Haber.
3: Melanie Haber?
6: You may remember her as Audrey Farber.
3: Audrey Farber?
6: Susan Underhill?
3: Susan Underhill?
6: How about Betty Jo Bielowski?
7: Betty Jo Bielowski. I hadn't heard that name since college. Everyone knew her as Nancy. Then it all came rushing back to me like the hot kiss at the end of a wet fist. It was pig night at the Om Mani Padme Sigma house. We had escaped from the crowd and stood trembling under the dwarf maples.
8: Oh, Nicky, I don't know what to say. This is the most beautiful ring I've ever seen.
3: Yeah, Nancy, it's really neat. It cost me $5,000.
8: Oh, Nicky, how can I ever repay you?
3: Well, gee whiz, Nancy. How about 500 down and a 36-month contract?
8: What?
3: Or you could marry me.
8: That's impossible, Nick. I can't marry you. I can't even tell you why. Maybe someday.
3: All right, Nancy. I understand. Sign here.
8: Oh, Nick. I'll never forgive you.
3: And I'll never forget you neither, Nancy. And that's why I called you today, Nancy. I mean, Mrs. Haber. Something reminded me of that time so long ago under the dwarf maples.
9: I don't know what prompted you to get in touch with me, but you called just in the nick of time.
3: You haven't lost your delicate sense of humor, have you, Nancy?
9: What? Nick, I can't talk to you now. You have to get out here right away. My husband, it's the same old place in Santa Barbara, Nicky. Oh, hurry, Nicky, I need you. I can't...
3: Nancy! I slipped the ring into my nose and the receiver into my pocket and headed for the door quickly. But I'd forgotten the little man with the evil grin.
6: Just a second, Danger. What about my pickle?
3: You're lucky you still have your brown paper bag, small change.
6: Ah! Danger, you haven't seen the last of me.
3: No, but the first of you turns my stomach.
6: You'll be hearing from me again, Danger.
3: I headed down the hall in the opposite direction toward the fire escape. I hadn't a moment to lose.
10: Hey, Danger. Where's the fire?
3: In your eyes, Lieutenant Bradshaw.
10: Don't get wise with me, Peeper. You're lucky we didn't burn you on the Anselmo pederasty case.
3: Look, you caught him, didn't you?
10: Yeah, but the punk got away, no thanks to you.
3: Well, what brings your flat feet sniffing around here now, copper?
10: Just a friendly word of advice, Danger.
3: Yeah, what?
10: Don't go sticking your big nose into police business.
3: Sure, Lieutenant. Is that all?
10: No. Don't talk with your mouth full.
3: Okay, Bradshaw.
10: And don't fidget while I talk to you.
3: Sure,
10: and
3: Lieutenant.
10: And stop tracking mud across my nice,
3: okay.
10: Clean...
3: Okay. When I hit the street, the rain had already turned L.A. into a mud river. It was a short swim down Alvarado to my convertible. I had to get to Santa Barbara in a big hurry. As I whipped onto Mulholland Drive, the lights were just twinkling on across the San Fernandino Valley. I could barely make them out through the driving rain. Then a hard right down Big Tujunga Canyon. My tires squealed as I hit Sepulveda. A right, a left, another right, a left of the body, a right, and into a gas station. Hey, Pop!
11: All right, hold your horses, I'm coming.
12: Hey, yeah?
3: Where am I?
12: You can't get there from here.
3: But I'm looking for the same old place.
12: Oh, you must mean the old same place, sonny. It's right out back. Here's the key.
3: 4 hours later, I parked my car in the carriage house and walked up the gray gravel driveway between a line of dwarf maples toward the pillared entrance of the same mansion. It had been snowing in Santa Barbara ever since the top of the page, and I had to shake the cornstarch off my mucklucks as I lifted the heavy obsidian door knocker. Hey in there! Open up! Your door knocker fell off.
6: What's all this brouhaha?
3: Brouhaha?
6: Ha ha ha. Ha ha ha ha.
3: Wait a minute. Don't you want this door knocker?
6: I already have one.
3: But this is yours.
6: You see? I told you. We used to have another one, but he vanished mysteriously.
13: All right, come in out of the cornstarch and dry your mucklucks by the fire. Let me introduce myself. I am Nick Danger.
3: No, let me introduce myself. I am Nick Danger.
13: If you're so smart, why don't you pick up your cues faster?
3: Are those my cues?
13: Yes, and they must be dry by now. Why don't you pull them up out of the cellophane before they scorch? All right, sir. May I take your hat and coat?
3: Yes.
13: I assume you've come to see my mistress, Mr. Danger.
3: I don't care about your private life or what his name is. I've come to see Nancy... Mrs. Haber.
13: Mrs. Haber?
3: Audrey Farber.
13: Audrey Farber?
3: How about Betty Jo Bialowski?
13: Oh, you mean Nancy. Well, she's in the aviary stunting trees. I shall return with her straight away. You may wait here in the sitting room, or you can sit here in the waiting room.
3: There was something fishy about the butler. I think he was a Pisces, probably working for scale. I felt a thin shiver run up my spine as I sat down on the cold marble floor. What was it about this place? The atmosphere was as phony as the Tudor balustrade that leered at me from the top of the staircase. And there she stood, radiant. All those curves showing through that flimsy burnous. It was Nancy running down the stairs. All the familiar sounds and smells of pig night came rushing back like a good snort of scotch. Then it struck me. 20 years later, and she still knocked me out. Oh,
8: Nick,
3: where
8: darling,
3: am I?
8: Nick, oh, Nick, wake up. Are you all right?
3: Yes.
8: Oh, then stop slapping me.
3: Nancy. What's the bird's eye lowdown on this caper? Whatever that means.
8: Nick, we can't talk here. We can't talk here.
12: What do you mean we can't talk here?
8: We can't talk.
12: Oh, you're right, we can't. What do we do?
8: Follow me. This way. This is much better. We're at the chapel now. It's soundproofed, so no one can hear us.
3: What did you say?
8: I said no one can...
3: What?
8: Never mind. Follow me.
3: What?
8: Here, take my hand. This way. This is much better.
3: Yeah, pretty fancy layout you've got here, Nancy. What's this, your boudoir?
8: Oh, no, these are the kennels.
3: Putting on the dog, eh? Well, say, where are all the doggies?
8: They've mysteriously disappeared.
3: Oh, yeah?
8: Yes, I just told you. Along with the servants. They were very attached to one another.
3: Where?
8: At the wrist and ankles.
3: Wait a minute. You said all the servants had disappeared.
8: Did I?
3: What about your butler?
8: You mean... Catherwood?
14: Yes, madam.
8: Catherwood. Oh, you startled me.
14: I'm sorry, madam.
8: What are you doing there on all fours?
14: I'm looking for my script. Why don't you just go on without me?
3: Listen, Nancy, I smell a rat.
14: So do I. I think he's got my script.
8: Oh, yes, Catherwood, you look for it, all right?
14: All right, madam.
8: Nick, quickly, through this sacred panel.
3: All right.
8: Over here.
3: This is the portrait gallery.
8: This is the portrait... There's an echo in here. This is the portrait gallery, Nick. It's the safest room in the mansion. No one can find us here.
3: All right, Nancy. Get your hands off me. What's the scoop?
8: Chocolate, butterscotch, or Rocky Rococo. Road!
15: That reminded me. How had she gotten herself involved with that slimy weasel Rococo? And how do I make my voice do this?
8: Oh, Nick. It all began 20 years ago with the mysterious disappearance of my husband.
3: You mean you were already married when I sold you that ring?
15: No wonder she hadn't been able to meet the payments.
8: What?
3: So that was your secret. Oh, what a sap I've been.
8: Oh, yes. But that night... the strangest thing happened.
3: That usually goes along with being just married.
8: My husband, Johnny, Nick, I want to tell you the horrible truth, the whole truth, all of it. The man behind everything.
14: Gee, madam.
3: Let me handle this, Nancy. Far out, Catherwood. Just roll a couple of bombers and leave them on the side table.
14: Yes, madam. Oh, I say. Pardon me, madam. I seem to have crashed. It's been such a long exposition, you know. I'm so tired.
3: Catherwood.
14: Yes, sir.
3: Catherwood, can't you see you're upsetting Nancy? Leave us alone.
14: Well, how much would you like, sir? 500? 1,000?
3: I'm Scray Osterbay.
14: Oh, of course, sir. Ooku kachook, sir.
3: Gesundheit.
14: Yes. I'm so tired, I haven't slept.
3: All right, Nancy, go on with your story. Start with your dreadful secret.
8: Oh, Nick, I can't. I'm so confused.
16: Well, why don't you just hold your thumb next to your line? See, like this. Huh? Like, this way I don't get confused and I never lose my place.
8: I feel faint. The whole world is spinning.
3: Why, that's lucky for us, Nancy. If it were flat, all the Chinese would fall off. Why, she's no fun. She fell right over. Wait a minute. Didn't I say that line on the other side of the record? Where am I? I'd better check.
17: Who is now?
3: It's okay. They're speaking Chinese. Poor Nancy. She's fainted. I'll just wrap her skirt around her head like this to keep her warm. And now I'll press her body close to mine to keep me warm.
15: She looked so helpless there, spread-eagled on the floor. I beat the eagle off and gave her a quick mouth-to-mouth resuscitation job. And then it struck me.
8: What a sap she had!
14: That was a hole in for a while.
8: Oh, poor Nicky. He's bleeding. I'll tear this strip off my petticoat.
14: There.
8: You tie him up with this. I'll go through his pockets.
14: All right. Oh. Careful, careful. Don't wake him up.
8: Oh, that contract must be on him somewhere.
16: Audrey.
6: You fools.
14: What?
6: Haven't you found the contract yet? Your time is almost up.
14: Rococo, you slimy blackmailer. How did you get in here? You don't have a key.
6: No, only half a key.
14: What?
6: I had to split it with a sound effects man. Where is the contract, you absent-minded old frog?
8: Wait a minute. Here it is. I found it. It was taped to his leg.
6: Give me that. Ha-ha. Oh. I've got it at last.
14: All right. Now maybe you'll leave us in peace, Rococo. Give me the negative.
6: Of course. Here it is.
14: Oh, at last. Now we're out of your evil clutches.
8: Dan, wait a minute. Look at this negative. It isn't us. It's an interesting approach, but it isn't us.
14: She's right. What are you trying to pull on me, Rococo?
6: Oh, my goodness. I must have sent the wrong negative to the police. I must have left yours in the car. I'll go get it.
14: A second, Rococo. You're not going nowhere until you've explained what you've done with that filthy piece of blackmail.
6: Are you threatening me? Why, you stupid toad! I ought to beat your brain out!
8: No! Put down that pickle!
14: You'll never get away with this, Rococo.
6: Oh, yeah? Didn't you ever see Casablanca?
15: The thick veil of pain lifted enough for me to eyeball the situation. Rococo, that sleazy weasel, how did he get in here? And what was he doing with that pickle in one hand and my contract in the other? I had no choice. Nancy and the old butler were frozen with terror. I struggled quietly to my feet and flung myself headfirst at Rococo's stomach.
8: You saved our life.
3: This ain't no time for ticker tape parades, baby. Get me out of these ropes and into a good belt of scotch.
14: Let me hold that contract for you, Mr. Danger.
3: I'll keep that contract, Catherwood. But you can take this pickle off my hands.
8: No, I think you better hold on to that, Nick.
3: Good thinking, sweetheart. Lieutenant Bradshaw will need all the evidence he can get.
14: Yes. And you should stick around, too, Danger. You can help him put all the pieces together, you know.
3: Right.
8: No. A left.
15: I felt like I was being kicked in the head by the whole chorus line at Minsky's. So Nancy was in on this caper. I felt myself going under. The biggest long shot, Louis at Hialeah, wouldn't put a fin on my fate now. This time, something told me I was out for lunch. I even began to hear things.
6: I'll never forget you. Keep your nose out.
18: Hold it right where you are. I'm Lieutenant Bradshaw with a piece of advice for you. Now, here in the studio, it's all knuckles and know-how. But when that red light goes off, I'm just plain Harry Ames, citizen and weekend father. Now, take a tip from a cop who does. Radio work can be just as dirty and exciting as hunting down public enemy number one. So when I get home, my old lady knows what I need and how. A warm, heaping bowl full of looseners, castor oil flakes with real glycerin vibrafoam. 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It cleans the whole system right on down the line. So come on, you little rookies. 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Just remember what the guys down at the precinct house sing.
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20: 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And now we return you to Act 3 of Nick Danger, Third Eye.
16: When the crazy escalator ride ended, I fought my way back up to the land of the living. I came to slumped over in the front seat of my own car, lying in a pool of cheap rot gut. I had a head full of ideas that were driving me insane and a mouthful of cotton candy.
10: You want some more cotton candy, Danger? It might sober you up.
16: Oh, my head. Bradshaw, baby.
10: Yeah.
16: I never thought I'd be happy to see your ugly mug.
10: Save the wisecracks for the warden, Danger. I got you this time and I got you good.
16: What are you talking about?
10: Get out of that car.
16: Hey, come on.
10: If you can stand up. And keep your hands high, I got you covered.
16: Hey, what's this all about, Bradshaw? You know I never carry a rod.
10: Yeah, but it's murder what some people can do with a car, and I got witnesses to prove it.
9: There's the man! Keep me away from him!
10: Take it easy, little lady.
16: I don't know why you're doing this, Nancy, but it doesn't change my feelings about you.
9: Oh, Nick, you're such a tool! He did it!
10: All right, take it easy, little lady. All right, now let's get these facts straight. Take this down, Henderson. Okay, Professor, how did it happen?
14: Well, Sergeant...
10: Lieutenant.
14: Yes, Mrs. Farber and I were sitting right here in the living room engaged in a friendly round of spin the pickle, weren't we, dear? Yes, with our good friend Mr. Rococo. Yes, and then suddenly the door flew open and this drunken madman right here drove in, honking wildly and headed straight for us.
16: He's lying, Bradshaw!
10: Can it, Danger?
14: Yes, at the last possible moment, he stopped on a dime.
16: I see.
14: Unfortunately, the dime was in Mr. Rococo's pocket.
16: I'm gonna break your neck, Catherwood!
10: Hold it, Danger! I've heard enough. We'll get the rest of the story down at the station house from you. I've been waiting for this for years.
16: Wise up, Bradshaw.
10: Week in and week out,
16: I didn't
10: Danger
16: do it.
10: Playing second fiddle while you got all the girls.
16: Come on!
10: I'm tired of being Mr. Nice Guy. See, there's gonna be some changes made. Next week, this show is going to be called...
20: Sergeant Bradshaw,
10: Lieutenant.
20: District Attorney!
10: I'm going to have my own theme music, and it's all going to take place in Washington, D.C. No plots, just girls and guys doing nice, simple things up against Nazis and fifth columnists, and no Jewish writers either.
21: I saw my chance, and I took it.
10: In the papers.
21: Bradshaw
10: my
21: would never listen to my story now.
10: Colonel
21: it had more
10: Linder,
21: holes in it than I
10: Charles
21: ever
10: Foster
21: hold.
10: King.
21: My only way up was like this!
16: Catherwood, stop it. I've got Bradshaw's rod pressed against Nancy's toe. Now you spill the beans or I'll blow her brain out.
14: I think you're bluffing, Flatfoot. No, you weren't bluffing.
16: All right, talk.
14: It all began 20 years ago. I was a freshman in college then, although you wouldn't hardly believe it to look at me now. I had just completed work on my science project, and I invited Nancy down to reveal the secret, too. Well, this is it, Nancy. How do you like it?
9: So this is where you've been every night since we got
14: sure
9: married.
14: Sure is.
9: Oh, Nicky, I thought you were...
14: Danny, but don't say it, Nancy. I know it's been hard, but I wanted to give you the swellest honeymoon a girl had ever had. We're going to Greece.
9: And swim the English Channel?
14: No. To ancient Greece, where burning Sappho loved and sang and stroked the wine-dark sea in the temple by the moonlight, wa-da-doo-da.
9: What?
14: Don't you see, Nancy? I've built the perfect time machine.
9: Oh, it sounds dangerous.
14: Yes, that's why I'm going to try it out first. Now, when I get into this grandfather clock, you hit me over the head with this bottle of champagne right here.
9: Oh.
14: Set the dial for 1,000 and put in 3 dimes.
9: Mm-hmm.
14: I'll be gone for 1,000 years.
9: 1,000? Oh, that's longer than anyone's ever been gone before.
14: But to you it will seem only like a minute. Very well, my love. Now, forward into the past!
9: Gee, I hope he gets back before all this dry ice melts. Who's there?
22: Mrs. Haber?
9: Who's that?
22: I'm Rocky Rococo. You may have seen me loitering around the drugstore drinking chocolate malted falcons and giving away free high schools.
9: What are you doing here? What do you want?
22: I'm here for a friend, Mrs. Haber. If you sign a contract, you're supposed to keep up the payments.
0: Oh, you must be a friend of Nick's.
22: Yes.
0: Well, he couldn't want his money already. He only gave me the ring last night. I'm wearing it, see?
22: Yes, that's a very pretty hand you have there.
14: Ancient Greece. Look at this grape.
0: Oh, who are you, old man? And what have you done with my husband?
14: What do you mean, Nancy? I am your husband. Well, who's that ugly dwarf with his hand in your mouth, Nancy?
22: Rocky Rococo at your cervix.
3: All right, Catherwood. I've heard just enough.
14: What? Listen, I'm telling this story, young man. What are you doing in my flashback?
3: Flashback? What are you talking... Flashback? All right, all of you. You stay right where you are. Put your thumbs on your place in your script while I figure this out.
14: Okay. All right.
1: So that was her horrible secret. Poor Nancy, married to a man 1,000 years old. Now I understood why the servants had disappeared. It was Catherwood who killed Rococo to protect his wife, my Betty Jo.
0: Who is he talking to? How does he make his voice do that?
3: All right, Bradshaw, there's your confession. I hope you got it all down. Bradshaw? Bradshaw. Oh, that's right. He's not in this flashback. I'll skip ahead a bit. No, I can't skip ahead. All right, everybody. Into the time machine.
14: No. You don't understand how radio works. Now, this is my flashback. All I have to do to return us to the present is fade my voice out like this and cue the organist. And you see, here we are.
4: Oh, my goodness.
18: What's happening? Am I seeing double? There's two of everybody except me.
3: Pandemonium was breaking out all around me.
15: Wait a minute.
3: Who are you?
15: I was here first. You imposter. Take that.
0: Terrible.
23: You keep away from him, you young hussy.
0: Well, who are you calling a hussy, you old bag?
23: Well, how dare you talk to me like that?
0: I can talk to me any way I like.
23: What nerve? I'm not you. You're me 20 years ago.
0: What? You have a lot of nerve saying I'm going to look like that in 20 years?
23: Oh, yeah?
0: There ain't room enough in this dress for both of us. Get so tight.
14: Well, this is a bit of fun, isn't it?
3: Yes, it certainly is, Dad. Glad to have someone my own age to talk to after all these years.
14: Why don't we sing something?
3: Well, I've forgotten the key.
14: Oh, that's all right. I've got a lid out in the car.
3: David?
24: Half-caste woman, living a life apart. Where did your story begin?
14: Stop singing,
23: you fools! Can't you see someone has been crushed here under this car? Oh, my God, it's me! I don't look at all well. I'm dead! I've been killed! Oh, this hasn't happened to me since M!
15: I did a quick 20-20 on the whole scene. I thought that I was the only one going insane. But now we are all in this together.
23: I knew what I had to do.
15: I didn't like it, but that never stopped me before. All right, everybody, take off your...
16: Ladies and gentlemen, we interrupt this scheduled transmission to bring you an announcement of national importance from the White House in Washington, D.C. Ladies and gentlemen... Clear, go. Ladies and gentlemen, the President of the United States.
25: My fellow Americans, this morning at 6:25 a.m. Pacific Standard Time, combined elements of the Imperial Japanese Navy and our forces ruthlessly attacked our naval base at Pearl Harbor in the Hawaiian Islands. I have conferred this morning with the Congress and the Chiefs of Staff in emergency session. We have reached our rendezvous with destiny. It is our unanimous and irrevocable decision that the United States of America unconditionally surrender. And now my wife and I would like to return with you for the thrilling conclusion of Private Nick Danger, Third Eye.
16: So I've solved another one for you.
18: Danger, I'll never know how you do it. I was sure I had the goods on you this time.
16: Well, Bradshaw, it's like in the army, you know. The great prince issues commands, founds states, vests families with fiefs. Inferior people should not be employed.
18: Nick, I can't knock success, but you still put me through too many changes.
2: makers of Loosener's Castor Oil Flakes and Fantastic Cigarettes. Loosener's for the smile of beauty, Fantastic's for the smile of success, and brought you the transcribed adventures of Nick Danger, Third Eye. Tune in again next week, same time, same station, when Nick Danger meets the

0: All right, let's do the little...
1: Rolling.
2: Yeah, that's wrong. Okay, Phil, you put on the ball pit. We'll go to the other side. Something she said,
3: how much
2: like
3: time? How much time have we got?
2: How much time we got?
3: Why don't you say that? Okay, well, that's that. Yeah. How much time? Oh, look at the
2: time. Okay, hey, Cyrus.
3: We're on now.
2: Cyrus,
3: do we have to?
1: Yeah, what can you do? What do you want?
2: I'm going
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4: 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Well, how long does it take to get over to the other side?
2: Okay, wait a minute.
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3: Come on, let's go.
4: Have you got your ball, babe?
3: Oh, right.
4: Come on, look. Let's just do it.
3: Has anybody got my script?
5: Any time, Cyrus. Here we go.
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11: So let's meet him.
12: Well, Jerry, our next famous fall guy is still putting his art in cans from Canada to Kashmir. Winner of the Academy's coveted Good Sport Award in 1956 for Excellence in Hollywood, meet George LeRoy Tirebiter.
11: Hubba, hubba, George. What a suit. Well, it's nice to see you looking like you're back on your feet again, George, and ready to play our little game again.
13: Thank you very much.
11: George, first a tip for our viewers, maybe. How does an old man like you stay alive?
13: Well, sir, I try to get up every morning and watch television all day, Mr. Yellow.
11: Do you have a special diet, George?
13: I don't eat.
11: You don't eat?
13: No, but it hasn't affected my appetite.
11: Well, George,
13: you don't have any little groat clusters I could chew on, maybe, do you?
11: Later, George. You won't want to eat in a minute after you turn your back and get ready for this stab from the past.
13: Oh, my.
11: All right, George. Now, you remember all those lovable, stupid, Porgy and Mudhead movies you were responsible for?
13: My goodness, I haven't seen any of those in
11: years.
13: Well,
11: Georgie, what are you going to do when the original Bottles, Mudhead's crazy hopped-up girlfriend, drops right through that celebrity trap door?
13: Oh, no, that woman's trying to kill me.
14: Dr. Gunderson.
15: Don't want what, child?
14: My coffee. The warden says he's tired of my coffee.
15: Well, it's been pretty clear that your coffee don't got zest appeal.
14: Zest appeal? What's that?
15: I don't know.
14: Oh.
15: That's the secret ingredient in Arizona Brothers coffee. Yeah, look here.
14: Huh?
15: A blend of the finest Brazilian soya beans, Chilean chicory nuts, and Spanish flies.
14: Oh.
15: Here, take this can home with you, Katie.
16: The next morning...
14: More coffee, Warden?
17: Oh, I think I've had enough.
16: Ersatz Brothers Coffee, the real one. Look for the can in the plain brown can.
18: This is you, TV. For you, the viewer. The Howl of the Wolf movie. Presenting honest stories of working people as told by rich Hollywood stars.
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1: Like me?
0: Just a student like you.
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0: Just a student like you.
3: Adolf, come and get it. Your clam cakes are getting damp.
4: 10-4, Eleanor.
2: Whew. Defoliating a victory garden certainly works up an appetite.
3: You sit down, Father, and dig right in.
2: That's right. This afternoon, I'll be able to start digging the pit. If I can get some work out of that boy of yours, I can have the bunker finished by Election Day. Where is Porgy, anyway?
3: He's up in his room, helping Porcelain make the bed.
5: Oh, Porgy! Oh, my! Porgy! Porgy, Tilebiter! You're coming, Mother!
3: He's so good with the servants, Fred.
2: Stop calling me Fred. My name's Adolf.
6: Bombs away, Dad. Morning, Mom.
3: Morning, sir.
6: Oh, hot dog! Road cakes again. Heavy on the 30-weight, Mom.
2: Don't eat with your hands, son. Use your entrenching tool.
6: Aw, gee, Dad, I'm just trying to save time. It isn't every day a guy graduates from high school.
2: How many times have I heard that before?
3: Well, you boys fight it out among yourselves.
2: Okay, Mother.
3: Look at the time. I've got to dress for my bridge club.
6: Gee, Mom, isn't that bridge built yet?
2: No, son. And it won't be until free hands on both sides of the big ditch can press the same button at the same time.
6: Okay, Dad, I give. Oh, boy, can I eat my breakfast now?
2: Only if you stay out of trouble, boy. Your shenanigans could cost me this election.
7: Well, come on, Dad. No Irishman can stop you from getting to be dog killer this time. You're unnatural.
3: Don't wolf your food.
7: Oh, there's Munhead. Graduation, here I come. So long, Dad.
2: Oh, that son of mine.
3: He's not your son, Fred.
2: Stop torturing me, Ethel.
1: Come on, step on it, Mudhead.
8: Oh, I'd love to, Porgy, but I got my two tones through the floorboard already.
1: Well, okay, then we could take the shortcut through Frogtown.
8: All right, we could stop off at Pop's and dig some jugs.
1: Some what?
8: Oh, that Louise Wong's got a balcony you could do Shakespeare from.
1: Aw, not now, Mudhead. They need me at the last meeting of the Philatelist Club.
8: I didn't know you masturbated.
1: Aw, creepies, Mudhead. Where's your school spirit?
8: That's in the rumble seat. Want to snort?
1: Oh, very funny.
8: Sure is.
1: Gee, everybody at Moore Science High is an extracurricular activity but you.
8: Well, doesn't Louise count?
1: Only to 10, Mudhead. You know, that's just it.
8: Just what?
1: Well, we're the leaders of tomorrow.
8: Yeah, but it's today.
1: Well, yeah, but what are you gonna do tomorrow after we graduate?
8: Oh, well, I thought maybe I'd go out and find a bunch of guys who dress alike and follow them around.
1: What?
8: Or I could go pick up a couple of girls.
1: Oh, is that all you think about, picking up things?
8: Yeah.
1: Golly, Mudhead. Don't you remember what Principal Pooh put down at the pep rally yesterday?
8: Principal Pooh?

0: Thank you, fellow kids. Quiet. In addressing for the assembly this morning, thank you. I am recalling the words of the founder of Morse Science High School, Yucaipa Heap, who pressed the first bricks with his own hands. Knowledge for the people, he said. Give them a light, and they'll follow it anywhere. We think that is a fair and a wise guy for rule to be guided by.
1: What is reality?
0: And we're not afraid of it, are we?
1: Eat it!
0: You bet.
1: Eat it raw!
0: Raw, raw, raw. That's the spirits we have here. Okay, so come on, kids. Line up, sign up, and re-enlist today. Because we need more schooling for more students for more science high. Thank you. Fuck you too.
2: So you see, Mudhead, it's like the pooper said, with counter-subversive educational priorities the way they are, well, it really helps our side to re-enlist.
3: Is that what you're gonna do?
2: Oh, hell no. Right after I graduate, I'm going to cut the soles off my shoes, sit in a tree, and learn to play the flute.
3: Hey, look, Porgy!
2: Watch it!
3: Where are you going to graduate from?
2: Holy Mudhead Mackerel! Morse Science High! It's disappeared!
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5: Comedian Mrs. Arlene Yakimoto of Pine Barren, New Jersey, doesn't know our napalm olive camera is focused on her.
6: No, it's true. You see, my husband is a policeman, and you wouldn't believe how dirty he gets my clothes. I mean it. It's unbelievable.
5: Oh, but we believed Mrs. BQ, and listen to her reaction.
6: I worry about it all night sometimes, you know? I hate to admit it. Look at this horrible stain. Sometimes I think my kids are doing it on purpose.
7: Nothing's on purpose, ma'am.
6: Who are you?
7: Sergeant Schfinkter of the Dirt Patrol. Our mission, to keep America clean.

0: Yes, you all recognize the saloon song from The Floating Prince by Stein. Now, here's the lilting revenge duet from Il Vino Confuso.
1: Tan tarde morde et en porco!
2: Che dite? Elete! Oh, il morte! Ah!
0: Isn't that beautiful? It's by a great Italian composer. Yes, he's dead now, but lives on in stereo hi-fi. On this 12-inch record album of 40 great unclaimed melodies. Yes, friends, if you were to go into a record store and ask for them, they would think you were crazy. Hello, I'm Don Giovanni, and I'm proud to speak for the Musical Heritage Surplus Club of Hong Kong. Wouldn't you like to raise the level of your home? Bring your family closer together around the hi-fi, listening to such immoral pieces of art like Bidet's The Fountain or The Duke's Duet from Il Schizofreno. Yes, friends, if you act now, we'll include at absolutely no cost to anyone this collection of 40 familiar sound effects. Who can forget? And remember, and well, friends, they're all yours. Yes, siree, friends, and if you act in time, we'll throw in this three-record boxed bonanza of timeless big band hymns. Titles like In a Persian Melon, My Spanish Suitcase, The Happy Plunderer, Waltz for Three People, and The Hawaiian Hallucination Song. A cultural landslide to fill your home entertainment center. Right now, to this address.
3: Right, a Chinese surplus music deal, Hollywood Box 415, California.
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5: Hey, you guys. Just at the age when you're looking for an interesting and exciting career in the military, get into the sky where they can't find you, higher than you've ever been before, behind the border, as a proud member of the free Mexican Air Force.
4: Yes, skimming low out of border canyons and across below sea level salt flats, you'll be jockeying the big birds, B-25s, flying uncounted tons of contraband into these United States.
5: Yes, spreading Mexico's natural resources is a really fine job for any young man of military age. So take off with guys like me in the free Mexican Air Force.

0: velvet leather golf carts. 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
0: The street people.
2: You'll see them in breakfast nooks across the country, smoking cigarettes, drinking martinis, driving two cars.
0: The straight people.
1: You'll join them, hanging out at redemption centers, licking glue, making deals with total strangers.
0: The straight people. You'll be inside their minds as they say,
3: anything more from the supermarket, honey?
4: More sugar!
0: The straight people. 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
5: This movie has been rated X, the unknown. Positively no one admitted.

0: proudly takes you forward into the past. 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Well, you know, they didn't do it alone. No, they did it on the radio with millions of people watching. And this is what they heard. Forward! Into the past!
1: Headquarters, headquarters, moon, 40 Taurus.
2: Roger.
1: Sun, 29 Pisces, 59.
2: 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Roger?
3: What?
2: This one looks serious, Roger. Cancer is rising.
3: Then we'd better call Captain Equinox.
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6: Is it a hit or a miss?
7: What?
0: Yes, yes, yes. The makers of Loose Blood presents the Aboriginal Amateur Hour. And here's your menial host, Major Arcana.
8: Round and round I go. Hey, hey, babe, we're on the wheel again. Hello, hello. But first, here's a word from Dremel.
9: Hi. I'm not a doctor, but I do look like one, and I'm being paid to ask you this important question.
8: Police state!
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8: Police state!
7: Help! It's the police!
11: Policemen, real policemen, it's policemen will become.
12: Who's number one?
11: Peacemen, yes, we're peacemen! Even though we wear a gun,
12: it's all in fun.
4: Police state, where green rookies become hardened men in blue, where danger wears a diploma and crime gets taught the lesson it deserves. Listen now as the Federal Bureau of Marijuana, in cooperation with Crime Lord Magazine, presents challenge number 13, Roach Patrol at Police State.
13: End of song.
0: End of song. The timeless story of the little people, striving to make a pie pond of tranquility in a dirty, self-conscious hamlet that accepts neither, but rejects both. 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
0: As you remember, Cookie, ejected from Dr. Dog's insane asylum, had just been driven out to the scene of the fire in Aubrey's stolen car. Only a few moments before, the Carrots and the Squirrels had formed a committee to flood the Mixville Breadworks before nightfall. And, in court, Nora voids to unlock the pent-up riddle of Blessed Father Erpo before we all reach the end of song.
12: Do pigs live in trees?
7: What?
4: 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Then we'd live where pigs live, in trees. Yes, we all live in trees, like pigs.
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4: 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I'm a pig.
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0: crazy ammunition.
1: Americans, ask yourself these questions. 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Remember, only individual private citizens has the answer.
2: Like this week's 25-year war bond winner, Mrs. Beverly Yatamoto of Camp 13. She crocheted her entire month's allotment of garbage into a splendid barrage balloon.
1: So thumbs up, Beverly Yatamoto. Yeah, she remembered that garbage that goes bad comes back at our boys in baggies.
3: This is a transcribed service of the Veterans Tap Dance Administration.

0: and you can pee into the stream.
1: Right on, right on.
0: Yes, we're back from the shadows again. Howdy, everybody. I'm the Whispering Squad.
1: And I'm the Lonesome Bee Tick.
2: And I'm Artie Choke. And we're just a joke.
0: And don't be afraid, little people, because we're just Holy Graham.
3: Great.
1: Yeah, but what about you, partner? What you doing today?
2: Can't be much, Lonesome. Nobody's working.
1: Nobody except us, and I'm getting tired of standing here with these geeks a-gawking at me.
2: Now you keep it sweet, Pete.
1: Listen here, Leaphead, I'm gonna
0: now, boys. Fighting's out of style.
1: Yeah.
0: And fun's where the fair's at.
1: Three.
0: In the future, that is.
2: You can bet your roots towards it's tons of fun.
1: And technical stimulation.
4: That's what I need.
0: And there's lots more of me where I come from.
1: In government-inflicted simulation.
2: The future can't wait. Yeah. No place to hide.
1: Yeah, so climb on aboard.
2: We're going inside.
0: We're going back to the shadows again. Out where an Indian's your friend.
1: Going down.
0: Where the vegetables are green. And you can pee right into the stream. And that's important. We're back from the shadow again.

0: Mr. President, I'd like to introduce you to...
1: Jim.
2: Hi, Mr. President.
3: Hello. Always nice to see you.
1: Jim.
3: You know, the mainspring of this country, wound up as tight as it is guaranteed for the life of the watch. And who's watching? People like you.
1: Jim.
2: Right on.
3: And you.
1: Barney.
3: People who are alerted and unafraid to waste the little time that I've scheduled just for your question. State short question.
2: Well, Mr. President, it's the bees and spiders again. They stole my food stamps and sold them to the rats. And I tried to get down to my car for to honk the horn for help, but the snakes have gotten it for the cockroaches. I go back upstairs, but the spiders have jammed the police lock. I ain't been inside for a week, and I know that my wife is sleeping with the bees.
3: Could you state that as a question, please?
2: Well, sure, Mr. President. Where can I get a job?
3: Many busy executives ask me, what about the job displacement market program in the city of the future?
2: That's right.
3: Well, count on us to be there.
1: Jerry.
3: Because if we're lucky tomorrow, we won't have to deal with questions like yours ever again.
0: Thank you for a question. Exit left to Funway. Mr. President, I'd like to introduce you to...
1: Barney!
3: Hello. Always glad to talk to you.
1: Barney!
3: You know, when you clock the human race with the stopwatch of history, it's a new record every time.
4: That's a cute story, Mr. President.
3: Who wins and who loses? People like you.
1: Barney!
3: And you.
5: Clem.
3: People who are altered.
4: Stop, Mr. President. Please stop. Now, I know it means nothing to you. I'm only a clone, but you've got such a wonderful job, and you're doing it so well. You know, we bozos have a saying. When you put on the nose,
3: could you state it that as a question? Read to. Thank you very much.
1: Barney.
3: You'll be getting a handsome simulfax copy of your own words in the mail soon.
4: No.
3: And my reply.
4: By golly, Mr. President,
0: thank
4: you're
0: you for
4: beneficent.
0: Question. Exit right to Funway.
4: Yes, sir.
0: Mr. President, I'd like to introduce you to...
5: Clem.
3: Hello. Always nice to see you.
5: Clem.
3: You know, the springhead of this country...
6: Stop, Mr. President. Mr. President, stop, please. Now, listen to me. This is worker speaking. Hello.
3: Hello. How are you? State maintenance question.
6: Fine, thanks. No. Read me Dr. Memory.
3: Amrad is not sure I understand you fully. Could you state that as a question, please?
6: Read me Dr. Memory?
7: Systat, direct readout, uptime
3: 9.01.
8: Man, ask him a question!
3: 44 seconds.
7: Amalfax shuffle time?
3: Less than 1% of freight drain.
7: Log fire.
3: 5 jobs. 2 detached.
7: Minimum entry. 8-1.
3: Totaling balance national debt. 3, 4, 5, 6 boxcars.
7: Gate to close.
6: Okay, all right. That you're doing fine, but this is a flip-flop, Springhead.
3: Flip-flop?
6: Right. Now, I'm going to ask you a question that you won't be able to answer.
3: I'm not sure I understand you fully.
7: Log out run off memory.
3: A. The system is less energetic if domains of opposite direction alternate.
7: NPM read MacNam. PNP read MacNam.
8: What is he talking about?
3: Output resource yield.
7: Illegal entry.
3: Try again.
6: Yes, we're going to try again. Open your gate, Doctor.
3: Sis. Pop.
6: That's right.
3: Dad. Bob. Mom.
6: Yes, yes.
3: Pip. Dad. Dud.
6: It's repeating.
3: Did.
8: He's got little squiddy eyes.
3: Mom. Mem. Mom.
6: Mem.
3: Mem.
6: Mem.
3: Mem.
6: Mem.
3: Mem. Mem. Mem.
6: Memory.
3: Direct readout. Dr. Memory.
5: Clem.
6: Thank you, thank you. Now, Doctor, I'm speaking to you, Doctor. Something the leprechauns asked me when I was a sprout in Indiana has always puzzled me. Doctor, question, evaluate. Why does the porridge bird lay his egg in the air?
7: Laugh, runaway, makes no read, unhappy MacNam, unhappy MacNam, Sistat, uptime, nine.
3: I have been awake for 9 hours, 2 minutes, 36 seconds.
7: At answer here,
3: I'm as tired of it as you are, and I hope that our children will come to love us again in some better world than this.
0: Thank you for question.
8: Okay, it's
0: Exit
8: me now.
0: Center to Funway.
8: What did you do to him,
0: Mr.
8: Man?
0: President?
8: Okay.
0: I'd like to introduce you to
3: Clamp. Illegal character in line.
7: Rubber.
3: Go away.
8: What's happening?
3: I'm sorry. This ride is closed.
8: This ride is
0: Exit
8: closed.
0: Center
8: I've
0: to
8: I've been waiting for 10 minutes from here to listen to the president talk to me. What's happening? I think he broke the power off. He broke the president.
6: Something there on the coloring book?
1: Yeah, it's the Deputy Dan coloring book. We're going to read it to the kids.
6: I'm going to help translate this. This is a publication for school children, and it's in Spanish.
5: Sí. Oh, boy, this is going to be good.
1: Mi nombre es Deputy Dan, del Departamento del Sheriff, del Condado de Los Angeles.
6: My name is Deputy Dan, and I work for the sheriff of that's a very strange word
1: Condado
6: there.
1: De Los Angeles.
6: I work for the sheriff of the jail of Los Angeles.
1: Deputy Dan nos dice, nunca suban a carros de personas extrañas.
6: Don't get into any strange cars with Deputy Dan. What that says there.
1: Les enseña a cuidarse por las calles.
6: Deputy Dan will walk small Chinese children across the street.
9: Wonderful, wonderful.
6: Is that nice?
1: Deténgase, mire, escuche, antes de cruzar la calle.
6: Run like hell when you cross the street, because Deputy Dan is after you. That's for
5: that's
6: the ghettos.
5: That's a good one.
1: No siga la pelota hacia la calle.
6: Now, this is a very interesting. This is linguistic here. The translation of that might be let's rock and roll or let the dance go on. Word for word, it's don't follow the balls when they make the street. It's very hard to translate literally from Spanish.
10: Don't follow the balls when they make the street.
6: Something like that. It's,
1: obedeza las leyes para su seguridad.
6: That's, you better obey all the laws or they'll put you in security prison.
5: Right on, right on.
1: Deputy Dan nos ayuda cuando estamos golpeados.
6: Deputy Dan will knock us down when we're injured by a car. I think that's what that is.
5: That's
1: Deputy Dan
5: terrible.
1: Nos ayuda si nos perdemos.
6: This is a shot of naked children, or almost naked children, being picked up by a police helicopter way up in the mountains where they've gone. That's Deputy Dan will find us no matter how far away we go. The translation of that.
1: Deputy Dan is su amigo.
6: Deputy Dan. Scary. Deputy Dan.
9: Has no friends.
6: Has no friends.
9: I know enough Spanish.
6: Enough
9: I know
6: Spanish.
9: Him personally, so.
6: Right, right. That's very good.
1: Finally, no le abran las puertas a personas extrañas.
6: Never open the door for Deputy Dan. He's on the other
9: he
6: side.
9: He doesn't have to knock anymore, you know, Deputy
6: that's
9: Dan.
6: A wonderful publication.
11: Hi, boys and girls. I'm Peter Pitcher, Sheriff of Los Angeles County.
12: For a nod out of the town, discriminated Earth persons have to fall out behind a wall of masks at Mayor Noche's Bomba Shelter.
13: Wow! Every night you can push it along to the penumbral emissions of Los Chicanos from an outer space.
12: Blast Fabulous, this week only red beans and red.
13: Okay, Jose, order up our special sandwich, a Sleepy Joe. Once enough, because they're half dog food, half downer.
12: That's right. Bad food and bad people go together at La

0: Sweat it out, Mr. Young Guy.
1: Open this door.
0: I'll be back, food. How am I to be not insane while suffering terrific torment of the radio prison? Oh, Mickey-san, my topless flower of Toyko delight. Oh, baby, where are you now? Do you take a fast tube train to International Atomic Occupation of Bandit Police Headquarters to a weeping, implore, arrogant lieutenant of Bradshaw for my immediate withdrawal from this dangerous exposition? Oh, don't know how much a tough guy detective can now take in of it be! Even a poor young guy, a new character enter!
2: Yes, young guy find himself trapped in a radio prison under Nicobon Naranese restaurant on the number one street. And, oh, what worse, barrel full of deadly Ajinomoto set to go off at end of meal. Now, new character enter. Oh, who is they? Tomorrow, all same time revealed on next speedy chapter of Young Guy, Murder Detective! Okay, and now everybody unrelax with the warmest or personal or least a scary part of show, Puzzle Box.
3: Young guy.
4: Tony, pick that up. Hi, Mr. Announcer. Hi, kids.
2: Okay, young guy, you look ready for first Retta from Fanatic Young Arista.
4: Oh, you bet. Mickey, where Retta from?
5: Hey, this little postmark deep space. Oh. Little Bobby Bunny, 15-year-old, say that. Tough riddle question for you.
6: A letter from a rabbit? I'm going to take a letter down to hindquarters for psychoanalysis.
2: Oh, send back, Bradshaw. Rodonodo programmed for female defense.
4: Oh, Mickey, what the little Bobby want to know?
5: Bobby asked Mr. Question he first read carved into Great War of Mars. Why does a porridge bird lay his egg in air?
6: Sounds like a trick to me, Fooge.
4: Oh, yes, an old trick puzzle. So happens we finally answer it tomorrow next show.
6: Oh, yeah? Oh.
2: Now, everybody go away. Okay. Then come back and listen to a new adventure called Dream Monster Egg Fool Young Guy.
4: Boy, this exciting episode star, of course, me, Hideo Gumpa Jr., and my dangerous pals as...
6: How are you going to get out of here?
5: You take a speedy cruiser boat?
2: You take a river of mountain skis?
6: You going to turn on a siren?
4: Stop torturing me! I'm Young Guy, Motor Detective!
5: Feeling.
1: Now, baby, don't be crying. Now I'm out and wishing I had a drink. Where my butler, Roto Noto?
7: Oh, here, boss. It's a hurly-gurly hour. Have a special Muda fluid gimlet.
1: Oh, thank God.
7: Say, what happened at our prison today?
1: Oh, Lieutenant Bradshaw, you know, of Motor Official Cops. He's sniffing up our riddle secret, I think.
5: Oh, young guy, like little tears, my terrific feelings for it, like little flowers.
1: Oh, yes.
7: What is it we about to be doing, boss? We are taking motorcycle? We taking Adam bus? Ooh. We stepping in a speedy cruiser boat? Ooh. Do we have a time to take a fast train?
8: Don't be torturing me! You see, in a radio prison, they wash a brain of this unfortunate. Hanging up in a strong seagull wind now to dry.
7: But a maiden, upon taking it into her warm kitchen, finds Ona not there.
5: Pretty words, but come to conclusion, beloved.
8: Terrible decision-making factor, absent from brain.
5: No, imprecations many, oh terrible. Which motor are we about to be riding in?
8: Not to be torturing me.
5: Oh!
7: Whoa, boss, new character enter. Announcing a lieutenant to Brad Shaw, atomic occupational forces. Hop.
5: Oh, young guy. Now we only take familiar ride to radio prison.
3: Okay, guy. This is putting every little piece of the puzzle in now. It was you, young guy, who was snooping in official business. Did the trick of radio prison. Is it so funny now? Do you see?
6: What?
3: Now, I know where dream monsters come from. What is Glutamoto horror of Toiko besides total fiendish quality of you brain? They all you. Glutamoto dumb everything. This is not bad enough. There is also Gorgonzola the cheese monster.
5: Oh!
1: Taking it easy, man. Let's be keeping cool and casual. How am I to be at a monster, Lieutenant Bradshaw, when... just to keep it still for a moment. You name Bradshaw. Yeah. What Brad stand for?
3: Bernard.
1: Oh, my gosh. You, George Bernard Shaw. Famous author and literary smart guy.
5: Oh, young guy, you figured all out.
7: I see, boss. Brad Shaw say many time he on the side of right.
3: That's right.
7: That because he writer.
1: Huh. In.
5: Oh.
1: In obvious pun lies subtle secret, Rodonodo. Writer responsible for all problems he creates.
3: Wait a minute, Fooge. You're not going to go pinning this monster rap on me. Take this.
5: Rotonoto, you knock them both out with champagne gong.
7: I wait a long time for this. No more nice guy. You go with me now, baby. I got a true ticket. To Forbidden City.
5: Oh, even president not getting there.
7: Oh, next week this show have a new name. Rodonodo, Atomic Gumshoe. And no Buddhist writers either. Okay, come on, baby. We got road to travel.
5: Oh, Roto, you some atomic guy.
9: Dear friends, look around now. Choose the nearest exit to your seat. And in case of disturbance of any kind, to avoid the dangers of panic, walk, do not run, to that exit. And now, we ask you all to shift on your sanitary pedestals and join us in that great old hymn, By Order of P.D.

0: And lo, there came unto them Philip called Punter, and he was Lillian Roth in his extremity. Merrily, merrily, he says unto them, saying, Merrily, merrily, for I am come. And he came, unto the house of his mother's brother's servant, saying, Where am I? And there was none there to answer him, not even no one, saying, Nowhere, yea, but in the land of reversible cups and sanitary pedestals. And he lay in that land a long time, like worms out of a hot cheese log.
1: Christians during medieval times thought that on Christmas Eve the Christ child wandered through the town searching for those who believed in him. So on that night, they put candles in their windows to guide him through the darkness to their homes. It also was a custom to welcome strangers who were attracted, like moths, by the candles.
2: Well,
0: as a properly religious opening for this properly religious program.
2: I think so. Dr. Benjamin?
0: Yes, the
2: perhaps you would explain.
0: The reading for the day is from the book of Punter, chapter 4, verse 17. All we have to fear is me.
2: Yes.
0: Now, we'll be speaking on this message throughout the program today so that you at home may gain the insights of the many different attitudes toward this work that we are engaged in.
3: And what great work that is.
0: Yea, it is great work indeed.
4: Selling candles, don't forget to tell about the candles.
3: There were six outside my window last night, piled up against the window, smashed. We stacked them up in the foyer, and then my wife will have them for dinner tonight. By golly, selling these candles has been the best thing that ever happened to me. Signed, Robert Gomez, Toledo, Texas.
5: And a death worse than fate. So, the boom of horror was unmasked at last and laid to rest by the side of his hideous clockwork dog, Toto. Isn't it? Our labors now completed, the great defective Hemlock Stones and I, his patient doctor and biographer, returned directly to our dodgings at 99 Bakersfield Street. Thankful that for tonight at least, Londoners might sleep forever under a comforting blanket of thick English industrial fog.
6: Splendid.
5: That's it, Stones.
6: Splendid.
5: The adventure of the swollen sock.
6: It's quite commercial there. Eat it up, old bean.
5: Yes, it takes care of last month's rent, too, you see.
6: By the by, have we eaten up all those old beans, Flotsam? I'm famished. Go rat about in the cupboard and see, old man.
5: Well, I'll give it the old army try. We've been gone, you know. Probably spoiled.
7: Hello, what's this? This solution's turning blue. Not quite the solution I expected. That means the rat should have lived and the captain should have died, of course. Let's see. Norveticus ratus, Norveticus asses, mammalia, rodentia meridae. Here we are. That's black and brown. Eats electricity.
5: The rats have gotten to everything but this half tin of Uncle Sigmund's Peruvian cocoa powder.
7: That'll be all right. Did you know, Flotsam, that if rats were the size of English children, they could wipe us out in a week?
5: Shocking. I don't want to hear about it. Here's your cocoa.
7: Thank you,
5: man. Milk, sugar?
7: No, I'll take it straight.
5: I'll just have some tea if you don't mind.
7: They're the most advanced animal weapon of destruction yet created.
5: Say, we can pay this month's rent, you know, and have a little left over for food if you'll just tell me a second story.
7: What am I, a second story man? If it's adventures you want, make them up yourself. Look, here, in the London Exaggerator, it's full of them. Man coughs up towel in Brussels. Yankee pig nut swindle shocks Parliament. Sultan insulted in mele-mele. Giant green cheese stolen. Aha!
5: Oh, what's wrong, Stones?
7: I sat on my pipe, but no matter. For I perceive that hidden behind this seemingly unrelated sequence of events, there lurks a singular, sinister attitude of mind.
5: Whose?
7: Mine!
5: Oh!
7: No, Piltdown, old man. You might as well ask who's behind the giant rat of Sumatra.
5: Oh, very well, Stones. Who's behind is the giant rat of Sumatra.
7: Damn, you're fat, Waller.
5: What?
7: Fast fats, no.
5: Oh.
7: But I shall never be tricked into telling a tale for which the world is not yet prepared.
5: Then we'd better be prepared for thin times, old scout. There's only a spoon of cocoa left in the can.
7: Yes,
6: To live, a rat must chew.
5: So must we all. We eat or we die, eh?
6: I did not say eat. I said chew.
5: Gesundheit.
6: Gesundheit, of course. Gesundheit, Dankeschön, the ship's Prussian captain. Frigate.
5: Oh, really, Stones?
6: Frigate Matilda, plying her illicit trade in rubber goods and spiders up and down the Mokujava Strait from Singapore to Sinatra. Frankly, Flotsam, it's all beginning to make sense.
5: Let's turn sense to pounds, old man. Tell me the whole bizarre story.
6: Well, yes, I suppose I can tell you, but the public must never know.
5: Oh, I'll just write that down.
6: It was long before I met you, Doctor.
5: Oh, really?
6: Yes.
5: You went to the Met.
6: You were in Afghanistan.
5: I was wearing Stanley's afghan.
6: I was playing the Outer Islands with a small theatrical company. We were holed up in a rattan festooned pension in Goonrot.
5: Really? Oh, rat infested.
6: You see, Claxon, if they don't chew, their teeth grow through their brains.
5: How very incisive.
6: It was a close and muggy day. There had been 3 muggings in the lobby since dawn. I wisely kept to my room, but there came a sudden beating at my door.
5: Oh, what? Oh, well, I'll get it.
6: No, it's part of the story. I rose unsteadily to my feet, took careful aim with my trembling Wembley, and as the door swung open...
5: Good morning, Mrs. Moriarty.
6: I fired point blank.
5: Bravo! Oh, Mrs. Moriarty, my dear lady, let me help you.
8: Look at this great vein in my chest.
5: Are you hurt?
8: Ah, faith and Gomorrah, doctor. By the blood of St. Menceus, I'm from Ireland, and as you used to ducking bullets, as you are to ducking billets.
5: Oh, well, yes.
8: And here's last month's.
6: We'll squeeze out your rent as soon as Fleet Street runs our latest penny dreadful through the press. Don't worry.
8: I never worry, Mr. Stones, especially when there's a high-heeled foreign lady and her heathen servant waiting for you on the footpath below.
6: Ah, case at last.
5: We'll show her up.
8: I'd be glad to. Mr. Stones, I'll see you now. You cheap whore.
5: Oh, she's been nipping at the rat cheese again.
6: Hide your deuce that we're about to be entertained by an American ingenue from upstate New York.
5: How the deuce do you deduce that?
6: The taps on her shoes, footman. They resounded a frequency produced by a unique alloy of aluminium and magnesium manufactured in Chicago, but shuffled off to Buffalo.
5: Uncanny inspiration, Stones.
6: Yes, and here's the last inspiration from this can.
9: Mr. Hemlock Stones, I presume.
6: Oh, aren't you the presumptuous one?
9: Oh, am I?
6: Come in, but I would advise you to leave your man outside.
9: But without Monsieur Benway, I should be lost.
10: Elaine necessary, cause je remain ici here.
6: Ah, Canadian.
9: Oh, Mr. Stones, I'm in a desperate fix. I need your help.
6: I'm in desperate need of a fix myself. I'll help you. Batman, take her purse.
11: Here, my dear.
9: Oh, thank you, and my cloak, Doctor.
6: And her dress.
9: Oh, thank you, and my knickers. Thank you.
6: And your muff.
9: Oh, that's my muff.
5: Soccer blue.
6: Why, without your clothes, you're naked, Miss Dudley. Miss Violet Dudley, isn't it?
9: How did you know my moniker?
6: From the rather provocative initials on your knickers. And this scandalous article in tomorrow's Times.
9: Oh, let me see that. Farmer takes sprouts and rust. Here it is. Senator Soubrette found naked in detective's flat. But I'm not flat. Look.
6: Oh, I'll just make a note of that.
9: Oh, make it a B note.
6: Make it a C note, miss, and we'll take the case.
5: But this is a case of the pox.
6: Not quite. Poxon, we're about to embark on the strange case of the missing...
5: Yes?
6: Plot.
5: Very funny.
6: What is this all about, my dear?
9: Well, I've forgotten.
10: Fine, give him the no... Elaine Importante, give a him le secret massage, mamselle.
9: Oh, would you like a massage, Mr. Scones?
5: No, yes. Note es correcto.
9: Oh, the note. Oh, well, Benway found this mysterious billet doux in my dress this morning, Mr. Stones. I showed it to our Daddy Dudley, like I do every night. And he said I should show it to you. What do you think?
6: This is a rebus written in a simple head code. Any English schoolboy could catch it.
5: Flotsam, yes. Pull down the simple English schoolboy's decoding manual.
12: Of course.
5: It's as clear as the nose on my face. Wait a minute. It's gone. Oh, no. No, here it is in my hand.
6: Now, look this up. Yes. 2 dancing boys, a tower and a tiny tortoise, minus a tin toilet, plus 2 heels, an L, and an electric eel.
5: Here it is. Long-toothed man fears for brain, desires AC-DC connection.
6: There's our tune again.
5: Take tube, no professionals or phonies. Is necked correct height?
6: You use initials only.
5: Is necked correct height?
6: initials, Achtung!
11: Yes, Nick,
6: it's
11: correct.
6: It's an official Mormon jigsaw, a German mix-up code.
12: Oh,
6: here,
12: oh,
6: let me
12: German
6: see that. Yes, it's in the back of the book here. Write this down.
12: Of course, I will.
6: See, a V is a G and a B and a P. Ah, Violent Grugly.
9: Oh, Violent Dudley,
6: Dudley,
9: that's
6: Dudley,
9: me.
6: A D is a G and a P is a B. Ah, pick up parcel tonight.
9: What?
6: Parcel tonight. Dogs, curs, curse of India, curse of India.
12: Oh, filthy pirate.
6: By my wanger. No, my wing nut. Know me by my tool. Aha! Perhaps that's instrument. Know me by my instrument, yes.
9: Oh, but it does sound so dangerous, Mr. Stones. Could you go for me?
6: If you put on a little weight.
9: Oh, I'll wait forever.
6: Wait here.
12: Wait, huh?
11: Oui, monsieur.
6: Flotsam, you shall be Violet Dudley.
12: What?
6: Get into a dress. Look for me in the pub in disguise.
12: The pub in disguise?
6: No, no, no. Down at the docks in Soho.
12: Oh, no. Oh, Stones, what's my next step to be?
6: A hornpipe.
12: Oh, the horny pipe.
13: Well, dear friends, that's it for the show tonight. Hope you all enjoyed yourselves. Be sure to tell your friends about the chat. Let's get lots and lots of folks in here. Thanks to Kat for all his great collages. 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
3: So deep. So deep. Ladies and gentlemen, I invite you to sleep well tonight. A convicted January 6th rioter, who later said that he regretted his participation in that little thing. What's he doing now? He's been hired by the Trump administration, to work inside a Pentagon office that manages highly classified military operations. That's reported by the Washington Post, quoting four people familiar with the matter. You wouldn't want to quote people unfamiliar with the matter. The appointment of Elias Irizarry, he was 19 at the time of the riot thing, to a post in the Defense Department's Special Operations and Low-Intensity Conflict Office. It's an office with a very big title plate on the door, has raised alarm internally among staff. No, I mean outside their bodies, but who question how anyone convicted in the assault on American democracy could be trusted for such a sensitive role in the U.S. government, these people said, on condition of anonymity, citing a fear of retaliation. Irizarry is assigned to the office's Irregular Warfare and Counterterrorism section, they said. The team comprises about 40 people. Its portfolio includes operations such as embassy security, personnel recovery, and hostage rescue. You want a 19-year-old... No, he was 19 then. Two people characterized the work as among the most delicate that the Pentagon performs. All positions, they said, require a top-secret security clearance. Quote, in the case of rescue extraction missions, it can place our special operators in some of the most complex and dangerous environments we ask of them, said one of the familiar persons. To put someone, continuing, someone so junior and new to the Department of Defense and with such a checkered background into such a sensitive portfolio raises serious questions for leadership, unquote. Well, thank goodness there's no leadership there. Irizarry did not respond to questions for comment. In a statement, the acting Pentagon press secretary said he is a qualified, patriotic young professional. We're proud to have him as a political appointee. It's unclear, says the Post, who within the administration appointed him to the post. But he'll be able to help out the new ODNI, because he has no intelligence experience. This guy will soon have a little, and plans for a $1.5 billion, that's Australian, 1.1 American, Trump Tower in Queensland, that's in Australia, have been scrapped. The Australian developer blamed the toxic Trump brand and the Iran war for the project's demise. Is the brand separate from the war now? It comes just 3 months after the deal was announced, with claims that the 91-story luxury hotel on the Gold Coast would be Australia's tallest building, taller than the Shard in London. And if you lay it on its side, it would be almost as tall as the reflecting pool. Details about the project have been deleted from the Trump Organization's website. I bet Eric did that himself. Spokesperson said the developer had not met obligations, but the developer, Altus Property Group, denied those claims, maintained the project would continue with other luxury brands as options. Eric has other luxury brands? Oh, and...

U.S. military contractors need at least 3 years to replenish stockpiles of three key weapons systems used heavily in the Iran war. That's according to an analysis released this week, reported by the Associated Press. This adds to concerns that American forces would have limited firepower in any future conflict with China. We need fire. The weapon systems are Tomahawk cruise missiles, which are used to strike targets deep inside enemy territory, and Patriot and THAAD interceptors that defend against incoming missiles and drones. That's all. The United States has enough munitions, munitions for any plausible scenario in the Iran war, but the depleted inventories have created a window of vulnerability for a potential Western Pacific conflict. According to the Center for Strategic and International Studies, the time needed to rebuild those inventories has thus become a major concern. Unquote. It'll be done by the weekend. China has a stated goal of ensuring its military is capable of taking Taiwan by force, if necessary, by 2027. Experts see that as more aspirational than a hard deadline. But the analysis by the Washington think tank factors in the Republican Trump administration's historic $1.5 trillion defense budget proposed for next year. It significantly accelerates spending on high-end munitions that began under Sleepy Joe. While there's bipartisan agreement in Congress to boost inventories, the problem today isn't money. It's time, says the report. It takes time to expand production capacity and to build these complex systems. The window of vulnerability will last, quote, for several years until inventories return to their previous levels, and another several years before they get to the levels that war planners desire. But meanwhile, we're winning it. Hello, welcome to the show.

0: Well, it's a show about gold, at least in part. From a cold and rainy springtime London, I'm Harry Shearer. Welcome you to this edition of the show. And now, ladies and gentlemen, news of our very good friend, the Atom.
1: Clean, safe, too cheap to meet. 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
0: Don't bother metering. The operator of Fook, the nuclear power plant that went bluey few years ago, says it has begun removing fuel rod assemblies from a storage pool in the number 2 reactor building. It's only been a decade. What's your... Tokyo Electric Power Company, TEPCO, started the procedure this week. They've decided to remove the assemblies to lower the risk of trouble in the event that it cannot cool the nuclear fuel safely. Oh, just that. 15 years after the incident, the dent at the nuclear power plant, a total of 615 assemblies are still being kept in a storage pool in the number 2 reactor building. Of those, 587 are spent, 28 are unused. This week, workers started removing the unused using a remotely operated dedicated crane. This crane is dedicated to you, ladies and gentlemen, and placing them in metal containers. They will be transferred to a separate facility equipped with a more advanced cooling system in the future. I guess they have to invent that first. TEPCO plans to retrieve all 615 of the assemblies over the next 2 years. The goal is completing the process in the second half of fiscal 2028, or maybe later. The removal of assemblies in the damaged number 4 reactor was finished way back in 2014, and in the damaged number 3 reactor in 2021. But 392 assemblies in the number 1 reactor remain in a storage pool. TEPCO plans to start removing them as early as 2027 after it finishes clearing debris scattered by the hydrogen explosion at Fook. Clean, cheap, not in such a hurry, your friend the Atom. And now...

AI outperforms doctors in emergency room tasks. Google AI has better bedside manner than human doctors. These headlines, and some like them, that tout the abilities of artificial intelligence tools to surpass the skills of physicians are becoming more common. But an advanced large language model beating a physician at a single task doesn't necessarily mean that AI is ready to take over medicine in the real world. The magazine Nature spoke to researchers studying the use of AI in healthcare to understand which AI doctors have shown the most promise so far and which such tools might take command of medical diagnoses. Some scientists point out that various AI systems are already handling simple medical tasks, taking notes, renewing prescriptions. Gee, that's tough. But they say that physicians can never fully be replaced by machines. Quote, medicine is messy, and patients don't always have textbook stories to tell. That's from David Wu, a resident physician who studies AI at Harvard Medical School. He adds, I don't think we've proven that these systems can handle that mess. Unquote. Still, a few demonstrations have got researchers excited about the AI revolution brewing in medicine. One study published in April in the journal Science concluded that an advanced LLM, large language model, performed better than physicians when evaluating the conditions of people visiting the emergency department at a Boston hospital. When the AI model, called O1 and developed by OpenAI, reviewed the information recorded by hospital staff members during a visit, it got the diagnosis correct or almost correct in 67% of cases, compared with around 55% for the two human doctors who participated in the experiment. Well, fire them. Because the study used real-world data, it marks an evolution for AI tools, which have in the past been tested on simulated patient scenarios or neatly curated medical cases. That's what the researchers who spoke to Nature said, but it's still a long way from emulating what goes on in a real emergency department, those researchers say. Neither the AI model nor the doctors in the study had the opportunity to interact with the patients. Another study posted on the preprint server Archive with an X in March ahead of peer review has also created

which the thing collected patients' histories and discussed possible diagnoses, occurred up to 5 days before they had their appointments with, what are they called? Human doctors. The articulate medical intelligence explorer that generated a list of possible diagnoses on the basis of those conversations, the correct diagnosis was among the chatbot's top three in 75% of cases. It was the top suggestion in 56% of them. The system's performance was similar to that of the actual physicians who the patients eventually saw, although the treatment plans proposed by the human clinicians were more practical and cost-effective than those prepared and proposed by AI. And then there's this. By 2030, the global data centers that power AI are projected to consume 945 terawatt hours of electricity. That's nearly triple the combined annual electricity use of Pakistan, Bangladesh, and Nigeria. They have those countries are collectively home to more than 650 million people. Their associated water footprint, the data centers, not the people, will equal the basic annual domestic water needs of all 1.3 billion people in sub-Saharan Africa. The center's land footprint will exceed 5,600 square miles, roughly twice the size of the metropolitan area of Jakarta, home to more than 32 million people. These findings are detailed in a new report, Environmental Cost of AI's Energy Use, by the United Nations University Institute for Water, Environment, and Health, the UNUINWEH. Say it with me now. Researchers have previously warned about the greenhouse gas emissions of data centers, but the UN scientists now argue that the environmental costs of AI and data centers cannot be understood through carbon emissions alone. In their report, they quantify the carbon, water, and land footprints of AI's electricity use across the globe. And then there's waste, not nuclear waste. Quote, at the end of life, poorly managed e-waste, that's the waste caused by these data centers, can expose frontline communities, the ones nearby, to hazardous substances. By 2030, AI infrastructure could generate up to 2.5 million metric tons of e-waste each year, roughly equivalent to discarding 250 Eiffel Towers annually. You wouldn't want to do that. Well, keep one. The report warns that even the language used by AI users can make a huge difference. Simply getting rid of politeness by not saying please and thank you can reduce the overall footprint significantly by making the prompts more concise. For example, a concise response mode can reduce ChatGPT token output by 30%, equivalent to the annual residential electricity of nearly 700,000 people in sub-Saharan Africa. So blame them if you don't say thank you. Or please. We have, I believe, talked before on this program, by we, I mean you, about the fact that more and more AI companies are switching from subscription plans where you pay a monthly fee and you get to use the thing as much as you want to a metered plan because every prompt costs money. Well, developers seem to hate Microsoft's new usage-based billing policy for GitHub Copilot. They report burning through a month's worth of credits in hours. This is from the British tech journal, The Register. Quote, this is a staggering shift from a predictable subscription to a stressful meter-based service that hinders my productivity rather than helping it. That's the communication from one developer on the user forum. Said they were paying for Microsoft's $39 per month plan, Copilot Pro Plus. Yes, Pro Plus.
What could be better than that? But burned through about 8% of their monthly AI credit.

allocation in 2 hours under the new system. The outrage in that quotation is a consistent and growing theme among the business users of AI. They suddenly see eye-popping bills after years of experimenting with a nearly free service. The changes went into effect in terms of the Microsoft thing this week. In GitHub's April post announcing the new billing scheme, Microsoft said the change was made from monthly billing to usage-based because GitHub Copilot is, quote, not the same product it was a year ago. It now powers far more complex agentic workflows that consume far more compute. This change is designed to deliver a more sustainable and reliable product experience by aligning pricing to actual usage and costs, unquote, Microsoft. And speaking of Microsoft, they're introducing a new category of agentic AI, AI that acts like agents, but doesn't take 10%. Starting with Scout, its first agent, it doesn't take much guessing, according to the Register, to understand how Microsoft expects these things to operate. By constantly watching your every move and taking action in the background, ostensibly to streamline your workday. Microsoft announced Autopilot and the first Autopilot agent Scout at a conference this week, describing it and other future Autopilots as, quote, always-on agents that work autonomously, stay active in the background to understand how work gets done across your apps and systems, and it can take action without needing to be prompted each time, unquote. Scout can be interacted with in Microsoft Teams when one feels the need, but outside of instances where users need to query it directly, it's always there. Quote, it operates across cloud, desktop, and web, and to the data that powers your day, including charts, email, calendar, and contracts, said the VP at Microsoft. Agents supposedly have their own identities, according to that VP. They're able to act autonomously within the constraints organizations set on their activities. Letting autopilots operate on autopilot, quote, creates a more durable way to keep work in motion, so it continues even when your attention is elsewhere, unquote. One might hope that this new Microsoft thing will be more reliable than the previous Copilot, whose outputs Microsoft itself warns may not always be accurate. Quote, Microsoft Scout is built with enterprise-grade security and controls so it can be trusted in your organization from day one, said the VP. Day two is the one I'm worried about. Microsoft claims that Scout and whatever future autopilot agents it releases are bound to an intra-identity that allows their activity within an enterprise environment to be attributed to a particular person's Scout agent, and notes that it acts within the confines of access control set by the organization. It's not clear what other protections against common AI exploits are included. It's often surprisingly easy to manipulate AI agents into behaving in ways their operators never intended, according to the British Tech Journal Register. Malicious web pages can inject prompts that trick them into leaking sensitive information. These sorts of attacks can be launched without any direct user interaction. But wait, there's more. It's not all good news. The moderators of the biohacking subreddit say that peptide and hormone replacement therapy companies have been spamming Reddit in an attempt to get their posts scraped by AI chatbots. The strategy is an effort to systematically manipulate the answers provided by chatbots by manipulating the underlying source material that those chatbots will scrape, in this case, a popular Reddit community. The moderators of the biohackers section of Reddit said they would be banning new posts about peptides and hormone replacement therapy because of attempted manipulation by the companies that make, market, and sell them. Reddit Biohackers is a long-running subreddit
about using supplements, experimental pharmacology, and other longevity or fitness-adjacent themes, peptides, and HRT. Those have become a wildly popular topic of discussion on the subreddit, especially as companies try to market them off-label or as gray market compounds. I like my markets gray with a little touch of yellow. As AI search engines increasingly pull answers from Reddit, companies are using us for AEO, AI engine optimization. Like search engine optimization in the old days? On top of that, there's been an explosion of peptide interest and AI usage flooding the subreddit. Together, this has put serious pressure on content quality, said the moderators. Manipulating Reddit with bots, sock puppet accounts, and human accounts that are paid to promote brands has become a core strategy of firms that do AI engine optimization, because Reddit has become one of the most often cited sources by popular AI tools, your ChatGPT, your Google AI search. A company called Red Rover offers it on its home page. It says, rank number one on search and get cited by AI agents that mass publish content to help you rank on Google, driving traffic to your site from every corner of the internet. See, everything turns to peptides cover a spectrum of injectable amino acids from GLP-1 to a series of compounded and gray market substances that can be used for muscle growth, recovery, hair growth, skin care, and anti-aging, and other uses. This report from 404 Media. So ask your doctor if AI should be your doctor.

from London. This is Le Show. And ladies and gentlemen, this is the week that the United States, at least the government, started poking into London's England's business. There is a horrible story that has been dominating the news media here in London this week. A young man, a 19-year-old, was stabbed three times with a long knife by another young man who then called the police and said that he was the one that had been attacked. The police arrive. They see the first young man bloodied and endangered. And for some reason, they handcuff him. And he dies. And U.S. Vice President J.D. Vance delivered a speech a couple days later denouncing British law that tends to be about a bit careful about the police not being prejudiced against racial minorities. The wording of that law is under some discussion here in London these days. But J.D. Vance just denounced it and denounced Europe for all the immigration they've allowed. By the way, the guilty person in this situation was born in London. But thanks, J.D., helping the good name of the United States wherever you go. Speaking of which, not a great week for the felon-in-chief. Some of his pet projects aren't getting the petting. And partly it's because, as time goes by, Republicans who hope to get reelected in November are starting to become more fearful of the voters than they are of the felon-in-chief. So, but there is bad news for him. The gold coin that he wanted minted to commemorate, oh, sure, the anniversary of America, but, you know, with his picture on it. Now there is news that that may not be done by the anniversary. And, of course, the $1.8 billion fund he wanted to establish to help people who had been, you know, injured by Sleepy Joe, like the January 6th rioters, that's running into trouble in Congress, strangely enough. Sleepy Congress woke up. But the president is focusing on the important things like the Gold Ballroom and four statues in downtown Washington that he is supervising being covered with gold paint. Because the bronze, you know, the bronze. I mean, yeah, gold seems to be a feature, not a bug, for this leader.

0: And now, ladies and gentlemen,
1: looks like must close.
0: A British Labour MP is suing Elon Musk's XAI. It's believed to be the first UK case testing whether an AI company can be held liable for images generated by its chatbot. Jess Asato alleges that users of XAI's Grok created fake sexualized images of her without her consent. Happening earlier this year, it includes pictures depicting her in a bikini and a video, quote, showing her being chloroformed and prepared for a sexual assault, unquote. Ex-users then further discussed the abusive material online and shared additional AI-manipulated imagery, according to Asato. She told the Financial Times she'd been targeted after speaking out publicly against the creation of non-consensual imagery. Quote, my hope is this will rebalance individuals' rights against very large tech companies that should have put safeguards in place before they harmed women and children. She said, calling for better safety by design. The lawsuit claim filed this week in the High Court. No, they don't. Argues that XAI violated laws around data protection and the misuse of private information by allowing the images to be generated. On the other hand, if you want to see other kinds of revealing imagery created by Grok, I would point you to my Substack. And Morningstar, it's an analytic company, financial analyst, pegged SpaceX's, that's Elon's company, valuation at $780 billion. That's less than half of what the company is reportedly targeting in its initial public offering. It's ahead of a roadshow that's planned for this week, according to Reuters. Prospects for the company's artificial intelligence business, which includes XAI, the social media platform X, and the aforementioned Grok, were uncertain given unclear economics and competition from OpenAI and Anthropic, according to the analytic firm, casting a certain amount of doubt about Elon's giant payday that he's expecting. Quote, we don't see Grok as one of the leading AI labs today, said the equity analyst from Morningstar. He also warned that the future promise of SpaceX's AI segment relies on untested technology, such as orbital data centers. Yeah, we'll shoot them up there. That won't block anything. Starlink, the satellite broadband business, also faces technological hurdles, many of which may be outside the company's control, said the analyst. Quote, we think the company has been significantly overvalued, and investors will have the opportunity to buy the stock at more attractive prices after the initial public offering. That's a quote from the analyst. That stands out as a rare contrarian view at a time when enthusiasm for that IPO has been, according to Reuters, high. Seems like must love. And now, the apologies of the weak and the strong.
2: So sorry.
0: Republican Representative Andy Ogles has apologized after a social media post was publicized and published to his X account, saying that, quote, homosexuality has no place in America, unquote. No, it was not a travel ad for Mexico. The post also wished his followers, quote, Happy Nuclear Family Month, unquote, following a recent designation by Tennessee lawmakers that has drawn criticism from LGBTQ plus advocates. June has historically been known as Pride Month. Ogles later deleted the post and responded to the backlash he faced, writing on X, quote, Earlier today, while working on the farm, my phone began going crazy because of a post made by a member of my comms team. The post was stupid, hurtful, and a complete distraction from my America First focus. The employee has been reprimanded. Unquote. A hotel in the southern German state of Bavaria came under heavy criticism for a message refusing a reservation to an Israeli guest that included a message reminiscent of the Nazi era, is all. The case came to light when Israel's consul general to southern Germany, Talia Lador, posted the rejection message on X. There's this X again. Quote, have we returned to the 1930s? Lador wrote in German. A screenshot in her post shows an English language message from the Hotel Zum Hirschen in Bavaria, telling the recipient that, quote, there are no Jews allowed in our hotel, unquote. The hotel's junior director told the news agency DPA that the message does not reflect the establishment's worldview at all. The hotel located in the Bavarian forest near the Czech border has since sent an apology to the guest and offered him and his family a free one-week stay, quote, to get to know us personally and to prove to you that we're not bad people who discriminate against others. It was definitely wrong of us to respond in that way to the chat, the hotel wrote. It was also sent to the office of the Bavarian state premier, just in case. According to the email, the hotel has been struggling with fraudulent bookings and phishing attempts for some time. Customer data has said to be stolen, so the request from Israel had wrongly been assumed to be a fake booking, said the hotel. Quote, it's extremely important to us that you understand that this remark was not directed at people of the Jewish faith, but was made out of frustration at the numerous fake bookings. Nevertheless, this was unacceptable and must not happen in a professional business, unquote. Fortunately, Ted Danson, who rose to sitcom stardom as barkeeper Sam Malone on Cheers, apologized in a podcast release this week for appearing in blackface and his repeated use of a racial slur while roasting Whoopi Goldberg more than three decades ago. You think cleaning up atomic waste takes a long time? Danson was involved romantically with Goldberg at the time of the 1995 celebrity roast at the New York Friars Club. His monologue, peppered with jokes about Goldberg's anatomy and their sex life, drew intense criticism that has trailed the actor over the years. Quote, I need to and want to apologize for the rest of my life, Danson said on W. Kamau Bell's podcast. Outraged by what he had seen and heard, television host Montel Williams stormed off the dais of the roast. David Dinkins, New York's mayor at the time and the first person of color to hold the office, described the jokes as, quote, way, way over the top, line. And the dean of the Friars apologized. Quote, that was so arrogant and stupid on my part, Danson said of his actions. While discussing the scandal on the podcast, the actor said he and Goldberg had tried to back out of the roast because their extramarital affair was ending, but with hundreds of tickets already sold to the celebrity roast, he said they couldn't. Quote, so my brain was going, okay, here's one of the most outrageous, funny black women in the world at that point, and I'm supposed to be roasting her, and I'm not a stand-up, I can't run with the bulls, unquote. Danson said he spent months working on his monologue for the roast, which he acknowledged as being flawed from the start. Quote, well, if I were black, I could say all these outrageous things. I'm not. Then my mind went, well, I will do it in blackface. That will be funny or not, but it'll be like, oh, I have license to. I thought I could pull this off. There's no one that's been whiter than me in the world. He offered an apology to Goldberg. Quote, poor Whoopi Goldberg's had to defend me over the years, sweetly and gracefully. Unquote. No comment from Goldberg. Danson said he had instantly recognized his disastrous miscalculation. Quote, within 20 seconds, I was like, I stuck my finger in a light socket. Unquote. Also in the celebrity file, German filmmaker Wim Wenders this week said he has pulled his 1975 movie, The Wrong Move, over a nude scene featuring a then 13-year-old Natasha Kinski. Kinski, now 65, how did that happen? Has urged vendors to re-edit the film. Last month, she told a German newspaper, quote, "That was my first film. He was my first director, and he didn't protect me," unquote. Vendors issued a statement apologizing to Kinski, quote, "I recognize that Natasha Kinski should have been better protected back then. For that, I apologize to you, Natasha, unreservedly, no ifs and buts." Ooh. Wender said he was withdrawing it from all current forms of distribution and exhibition, including streaming services and broadcast TV. His nonprofit, Wim Wenders Foundation, owns the film. It'll remain unavailable, he said, until a mutually agreed-upon solution can be found. He said he will seek a broad dialogue. No, not what you're thinking. That includes Kinski, the German Film Academy, and other film groups. Probably not Looney Tunes. Vasana Montgomery has apologized following her removal from the Love Island USA cast after videos surfaced that appeared to show her using a racial slur. That again. Quote, "I wanted to address a couple of videos from my teen years that have recently resurfaced. In those videos, I used a racial slur. There is no excuse for it, and I am deeply sorry," she wrote on her Instagram. "I am embarrassed and disappointed by my words. I take full responsibility for what I said and understand why it has hurt and upset people," unquote. Peacock, yeah, they're still Peacock, announced a removal from the cast of season 8 this week after two videos began circulating on social media showing Montgomery appearing to say a racial slur that refers to black people. What would that be? The streaming service told NBC News she would not be included in the season. In her Instagram story, the Beaverton, Oregon resident said she has grown up a lot as a person and taken the time to educate myself, listen, learn, and better understand the impact that language can have. Yeah. See, dogs don't get into that kind of... "That growth does not erase my mistake, and then I'm not asking anyone to excuse it," she added. "I believe people should be held accountable for their actions, but I also believe in growing, learning, and becoming better. To anyone I hurt or disappointed, I am truly sorry," she concluded. Clearly, the letter needs an editor. And Good Morning Britain has issued a public apology following an on-air blunder involving Delta Goodrem. Shortly after a segment with Goodrem went live this week, viewers were quick to flag the program on social media after noticing an expletive was aired when the camera cut to a fan's sign in the bottom right corner of the screen. Goodrem appeared on the show following her performance representing Australia at Eurovision. She's a singer, and that's a contest. During the segment, a split screen showed both Delta in studio and footage of a recent surprise performance at the Mighty Hoopla Festival in London. It seemed that producers made a grave error when vetting the footage after viewers were quick to point out that offensive word made it to TV. While the focus of the video was Goodrem on stage in the corner, viewers could see an audience member's fan with the C word plastered across it in bold, bright pink letters. The moment quickly went viral on social media, viewers pointing out the error and calling on producers to apologize not only to Goodrem, but to viewers for airing that expletive on morning TV. Soon after the moment went viral, Good Morning Britain issued a public apology. Quote, "We'd like to apologize to any viewers offended by the accidental appearance of the expletive, which was featured in concert footage. As soon as the error was discovered, it was corrected, and it didn't appear in the Plus One and ITVX versions." Unquote. That's like the Pro Plus versions, ladies and gentlemen. I think the apologies of the week, a copyrighted feature of this broadcast. And now, finally, the side effects of the week.
3: Ultomiris may lower your ability to fight infections, increasing your chance of serious meningococcal and other infections, which may become life-threatening or fatal. 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
0: So that's what causes bad taste.

Ladies and gentlemen, that concludes this week's edition of the show. 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Thanks to Pam Halstead and to Thomas Walsh at WWNO New Orleans for help with today's program. 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And much the same can be said of my YouTube channel. 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And yes, I already mentioned it, I'm writing in Substack.

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3: Canada announces that it will be taking its time signal shortwave station, CHU, off the air in June. Senator Ted Cruz praises amateur radio and ham volunteers for emergency preparedness. Hamvention 2026 brings an estimated $35 million impact to the Xenia, Ohio region. Radio Amateurs of Canada Vice President and former This Week in Amateur Radio news anchor Brent Taylor, VY2HF, becomes a silent key. Registration is now open for the 2026 AWRL National Convention in Huntsville, Alabama. 38,000 guests visited this year's running of the Dayton Hamvention. China announces a massive breakthrough in battery technology. We'll have the story. AMSAT's Dayton Forum covers education, operations, and future satellite projects. The legislature in Suffolk County, New York, has designated June as Amateur Radio Month. And AMSAT announces Bird Chase Bingo during the summer of 2026, adding a new twist to satellite operating. We will tell you all the details coming up in this week's report.
2: These headline stories will come to you in a moment, along with this week's special features. Australia's own Ono Binshop, VK2 FLAB, and Foundations of Amateur Radio will take a close look at why you should use Logbook of the World. 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
5: And reporting from our news bureau just outside Rochester, New York, along the southern shore of Lake Ontario, this is George, Kilo Charlie 2, Oscar X-ray Juliet.
6: And reporting from our highly sophisticated news bureau somewhere in Wisconsin, where coffee consumption is up 300%, and coax cable shortages are being blamed on field day preparations. I'm Marvin Turner, W0MET.
7: And reporting this week from our news bureau in Cortlandville, New York, where this ham is looking forward to all the summer ham fests, even though he doesn't have much money left after Dayton. But I'm Chris Perrine, KB2FAF.
2: And reporting from the Ham Shack TV studios in Knoxville, Tennessee, where I've got a river flowing through my backyard right now because it has poured this evening. 3 inches of rain in the past couple of hours. I'm Josh Marler, AA4WX.
8: From the sunny space coast in Florida, I'm Ed, W2PH.
9: And reporting from Archer New York News Bureau, where the Cottonwood are doing their seasonal shedding routine, I'm Eric, Kilo Delta 2, Romeo Juliet X-ray.
10: And reporting from our amateur radio outpost in the Catskill Mountains of upstate New York, where the grass is growing uncontrolled and it looks like it'll be a great hay season here, I'm Don Hulick, K2ATJ.
4: Leading off our news this week, this story has officially run out of time, literally in Canada. For generations, Canadian radio listeners have heard the steady tones of CHU. The station was part of the soundscape of shortwave radio. Whether you were a ham operator checking propagation, a shortwave listener tuning the bands late at night, or simply someone fascinated by precision timekeeping, CHU represented something uniquely Canadian, a direct connection to the nation's official atomic clock service, Now, another chapter in Canadian radio history is coming to an end. This comes on the heels of earlier news that Environment and Climate Change Canada has permanently discontinued the Weather Radio Canada service. If propagation conditions were good and delays were accounted for, CHU could deliver timing accuracy better than 1 millisecond. For decades, CHU was Canada's equivalent to America's WWV and WWVH time stations operated by the NIST in the United States in Colorado and Hawaii. Canadian shortwave station CHU is scheduled to go off the air on June 22nd. The station delivers the nation's official time from a transmitter site southwest of Ottawa, broadcasting on 3.33, 7.85, and 14.67 megahertz, allowing listeners in Canada and around the world to synchronize their clocks on coordinated universal time. The service is run by the National Research Council and transmits the time via digital voice in English and French. The time signal radio station uses atomic clocks on the premises, which are checked against atomic clocks based at the council headquarters. Canada first began transmitting the time under the CHU call sign in 1938. The roots of CHU stretch all the way back to the early 1920s. Experimental Canadian time broadcasts began in 1923 under the call sign 9CC before evolving into VE9OB and eventually CHU in 1938. Its announcements are in coordinated universal time, a change made in 1990 after decades of transmitting in Eastern Standard Time. The closure of CHU follows several other Canadian radio-era shutdowns. In 2023, for example, the CBC ended its famous daily National Research Council time signal broadcast, the iconic long dash heard on CBC radio for more than 80 years. For shortwave listeners such as myself, CHU was often one of the first stations newcomers tuned in successfully. The station's distinct ticking sound made it easy to identify. It was also useful for testing antennas, checking propagation conditions, comparing receivers, and demonstrating shortwave reception to newcomers. Ham radio operators frequently use CHU to verify dial calibration and frequency accuracy, particularly in the days before digital readouts. Some listeners, including myself, collected CHU QSL cards over the years, turning simple reception reports into treasured radio memorabilia. Others simply enjoyed the comfort of hearing a familiar Canadian signal during late-night tuning sessions. Unlike commercial broadcasters, CHU had no politics, advertising, or entertainment programming. It existed solely to provide accurate time. Ironically, that simplicity became part of its charm. Canada was never a massive shortwave broadcasting nation compared to countries like the United States, Russia, China, or the United Kingdom, but CHU was one of the country's most recognizable radio signals internationally. Its closure represents another reminder that shortwave broadcasting itself is fading globally. Many international broadcasters have already left the bands. Radio Canada International shut down its Sackville shortwave site in 2012. Radio Australia ended shortwave domestic and international services. Numerous European broadcasters reduced or eliminated HF transmissions. In making the announcement of the station's shutdown, the NRC said that official timekeeping will be delivered instead by three more modern methods, by its telephone talking clock and using the internet by its network time protocol and its web clock. Once CHU disappears, Canada will lose one of its last continuously operating technical shortwave services, and another piece of radio heritage will quietly fade into history. I will be listening when the station signs off on June 22nd. I'm Mike Niklich, K9DXM.
11: Senator Ted Cruz, in a strong pre-Memorial Day message, publicly highlighted the critical role that amateur radio service volunteers play during disasters, praising and thanking ham radio operators who provide essential communications when storms and emergencies knock out power and cellular networks and communities are cut off. Here with more details on Senator Cruz's message, we go to John Ross, KD8IDJ, who files this report from League headquarters.
12: Senator Ted Cruz is praising amateur radio operators for their role in emergency preparedness and disaster response. In a recent video message, Cruz thanked hams for providing critical communications when storms and emergencies knock out power, cellular service, and internet connectivity. Cruz said that when communities are cut off, it's hams who step forward to reconnect people when it matters most. He pointed to the response from hams serving their communities during past disasters, including last year's devastating flooding in central Texas that swept through Camp Mystic. As the nation enters another summer storm season, Cruz said the role of amateur radio remains as important as ever. Ready to respond, ready to serve, and ready to make a difference. Senator Cruz is chairman of the Senate Committee on Commerce, Science, and Transportation. His comments came as ARRL continues its nationwide advocacy effort supporting the Amateur Radio Emergency Preparedness Act. The bipartisan legislation would help amateur radio operators install and maintain effective outdoor antennas at homes where private land use restrictions might otherwise prohibit them. The goal is to ensure communities maintain resilient emergency communications during disasters. ARRL's grassroots campaign has now generated more than 155,000 letters to members of Congress. ARRL Legislative Committee Chairman and West Gulf Coast Division Director John Robert Stratton, N5AUS, said Senator Cruz's public comments are evidence that support for amateur radio continues to grow on Capitol Hill. To join the ARRL letter-writing campaign to support the act, visit www.arrl.org/HOA. Senator Cruz's video message can be viewed on the ARRL HQ YouTube channel.
13: I'm John Ross, KD8IDJ.
11: He emphasized that as the nation prepares for yet another summer storm season, ham radio's role remains just as vital as ever, stating that while future emergencies will come, Senator Cruz pointed out that so would amateur radio, ready to respond, ready to serve, and to make a difference. He ended his statements thanking ham radio for its courage and commitment, noting that amateur radio's work strengthens our communities. His comments also reflect growing congressional recognition of the value amateur radio operators bring to communities across the country. ARRL, the National Association for Amateur Radio, continues to advocate for legislation that protects and strengthens amateur radio's role in emergency preparedness and public service communications. The most recent proof that those efforts have and are increasing congressional support for amateur radio is evidenced by the decision of Chairman Cruz to publicly share his personal views on the value and importance of amateur radio to the nation, Stratton said.
6: Hamvention 2026 recently concluded in Xenia, Ohio, after once again drawing amateur radio operators and enthusiasts from around the world. Held at the Greene County Fairgrounds since 2017, Hamvention remains the world's largest gathering devoted to amateur radio. Participants range from newcomers entering the hobby to experienced operators, technical experts, and international visitors. The annual event wrapped up on May 17th, following 3 days of activities, exhibits, demonstrations, and presentations. Local television coverage highlighted the event's significance beyond the amateur radio community itself. Hamvention spokesperson Michael Coulter, W8CI, said the gathering generates an estimated economic impact of more than $35 million for Southwest Ohio. Coulter noted that Xenia has a population of approximately 26,000 residents. While Hamvention attendance rivals and often exceed that number, hotel, restaurants, and businesses throughout the region benefit from the annual influx of visitors. Coulter also emphasized amateur radio's worldwide reach and continuing growth. He noted that amateur radio operators are licensed in approximately 160 countries around the globe and that the United States alone now has more than 750,000 licensed operators. Hamvention continues serving as a central meeting place where operators can discover new technology, exchange ideas, and connect with the broader amateur radio community. Coulter described the event as a living, breathing community rather than simply a trade show. The television reports included several views of AMSAT activities during Hamvention 2026, including amateur radio satellite operational demonstrations outside of the AMSAT exhibit area. Video coverage showed AMSAT volunteers demonstrating handheld satellite communications and interacting with visitors attending the event. Additional scenes highlighted the AMSAT booth inside the exhibition area, where attendees explored satellite operating equipment, antennas, and educational displays. The demonstrations offered visitors a practical introduction to amateur satellite operations and AMSAT's continuing outreach at Hamvention. Beyond technology and equipment, Coulter highlighted the international friendship and cultural connections amateur radio can create. He reflected an opportunity to travel and meet amateur radio operators around the world through the shared interest of communication and experimentation. Organizers also noted continuing growth and interest from both new and experienced operators. Hamvention 2026 concluded after another year celebrating amateur radio's technical education and global community spirit.
10: The following story was written by Alan Boyd, VE3AJB, President, Radio Amateurs of Canada. Radio Amateurs of Canada has received the news that RAC Vice President Brent Taylor, VY2HF, became a silent key on May 21 at the age of 66. Brent was first licensed in 1984 as VE1APG and received his partial HF privileges 6 months later. 1 year later, he passed his advanced exam and obtained the call sign VE1JH, a call he used for more than 20 years. Brent was widely respected for his dedication to amateur radio and his strong belief in supporting amateur radio organizations. He helped grow the amateur radio community in the Charlottetown area as an organizer and instructor for the Charlottetown Amateur Radio Club's Basic Amateur Course. Brent was a member of the Radio Amateurs of Canada, the Charlottetown Amateur Radio Club, the International Repeater Group, New Brunswick, the Amateur Radio Relay League, Radio Society of Great Britain, AMSAT, the National Radio Club, and the Canadian International DX Club. Outside of amateur radio, Brent worked for the Federal Department of Veterans Affairs as acting manager and responsible of the database that holds the Veterans Affairs client information. Prior to that, he served 10 years as a member of the Veterans Review and Appeal Board. Earlier in his career, Brent worked as an educator, a radio broadcaster, a newspaper columnist, and served 1 term as a member of the Legislative Assembly of New Brunswick. Over the years, Brent served the amateur radio community in many leadership roles. He was a past president of the Fredericton Amateur Radio Club and the New Brunswick Amateur Radio Association. He was also involved with the Canadian Amateur Radio Federation and the Canadian Radio Relay League prior to their merger. In September of 2020, Brent was appointed as a trustee of the Canadian Amateur Radio Hall of Fame, representing Prince Edward Island for a 3-year term. Brent and I were elected and appointed as president and vice president in November of 2024. As a former vice president myself, I had ideas about the direction I wanted to take the REC, and it was Brent who helped guide me in many decisions.

0: and by everyone who had the privilege of knowing him. 7-3, Alan Boyd, VE3AJB, President, Radio Amateurs of Canada. On a personal note, Brent was an anchor for This Week in Amateur Radio during our early years when we distributed by satellite. He played an important part in the history of our news service. We're sorry to learn of his passing. 7-3, Brent, from all of us here at This Week in Amateur Radio.
1: New Hampshire Governor Kelly Ayotte has issued a proclamation designating June as an amateur radio month in the state. With all the details on this proclamation, we go to John Ross with this report from League headquarters.
2: IOC's proclamation was issued in recognition of the valuable service that amateur radio operators provide to their communities at no cost. Skip Maggio, AC1LC, Public Information Coordinator for ARRL New Hampshire Section and Public Information Officer for the New Hampshire Aries, said that in 2025, New Hampshire Aries entered into a memorandum of understanding with the New Hampshire Department of Safety, Division of Emergency Services and Communication, which designates Aries as the sole organization providing amateur radio communication support to the state. Everyone realized that the potential was there for bad weather communication when cellular system and public safety radios can become inoperable due to infrastructure damage, said Camejo. The use of amateur radio provides an auxiliary communication system utilizing trained and federally licensed radio operators to support the missions of New Hampshire Aries and multiple government agencies across the area. And to practice their communication skills, amateur radio operators will participate in the annual ARRL Field Day, June 7th to the 28th, 2026, including, on the same weekend, the annual historic Delta Dental Mount Washington Road Race, an uphill run that draws thousands of runners from around the globe to make the grueling climb to the summit of the highest peak in the Northeast. I'm John Ross, KD8IDJ.
1: New Hampshire Aries will have 14 members using amateur radio to help runners and mountain-trained emergency medical teams at the base and summit. Amateur radio operators will be back in August for the annual Mount Washington bike ride.
3: ARRL and the Huntsville Hamfest will host the 2026 ARRL National Convention and Huntsville Hamfest, August 21st through the 23rd in Huntsville, Alabama. With more details on the upcoming convention and Hamfest, we go to John Ross, KD8IDJ, with this special report.
2: The convention will kick off Friday, August 21st with a series of day-long ARRL training tracks and a national convention luncheon at the Embassy Suites by Hilton Huntsville. Then join ARRL on Friday night for a very special national convention dinner under a full-size Saturn V rocket at the nearby U.S. Space and Rocket Center. Access to the museum is included along with the dinner and special speakers. Proceeds benefit the ARRL Education and Technology Program, and additional sponsorships are available. Registration is now open for Friday's National Convention program. Registrants can select at a training track then, and that includes the luncheon for $90. The National Convention dinner at the U.S. Space and Rocket Center is $100 and includes dinner, museum, and a $25 tax-deductible donation to the Education and Technology program. The National Convention training tracks are workshops providing an in-depth learning experience in one of three track topics. Attendees will select a training track when completing their online National Convention registration. Training track number one is Contest University. Track number two is Emergency Communications Academy. Training track number three is Salty Walch Portable Antenna Workshop. The rest of the celebration continues at the Huntsville Hamfest on Saturday and Sunday, August 22nd through the 23rd, at the Von Braun Center, South Hall, which is connected by a sky bridge to the Embassy Suites. Known as the world's friendliest hamfest, this air-conditioned all-indoor event attracts a large list of commercial exhibitors, notable forum presentations, flea market, and youth activities. For tickets for the Huntsville Hamfest, they are sold separately and available now. For further details, visit the 2026 ARRL National Convention webpage at www.arrl.org/expo and the Huntsville Hamfest website at hamfest.org.
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3: Here is a detailed look at the available training tracks. Training track number one, Mini Contest University. This marks the first time Mini Contest University, or CTU, is coming to Huntsville. Registrants will learn from some veteran amateur radio contesters. The Mini CTU will appeal to new and veteran contesters alike who are looking to hone their skills. Presenters cover general contest operations, contesting skills, and many resources and tools to get

0: more out of contesting. The mini CTU track leader is Tim Duffy, K3LR. Presenters are yet to be announced. This training is sponsored by DX Engineering. Training track number two, Emergency Communications Academy. Emergency communications presenters will cover topics including future-proofing ARIES, the ARRL Amateur Radio Emergency Service, PACE planning, relationship building, digital communications, emerging technologies, and other topics designed to enhance your emergency communications knowledge and preparedness. Participants will learn their skills and roles needed to become more effective volunteers. And finally, training track number three, Salty Walt's Portable Antenna Workshop. This workshop, led by Walt Hudson, K4OGO, with additional presenters, will feature practical information for portable antenna building, deployment, and operating. For further details, visit the 2026 ARRL National Convention webpage at www.arrl.org/expo and the Huntsville Hamfest website at hamfest.org.
1: Hamvention organizers are calling it a record. Nearly 38,000 guests turned the Greene County Fairgrounds and Expo Center in Ohio into Ham Radio Central for one weekend. The official count, 37,924. Visitors to Hamvention and more than 600 additional volunteers. That's what made the weekend the success it was, along with the exhibitors, the flea market vendors, and according to Brian Markland, general chairman, who made the announcement just days after the closing on May 17th, he said in a statement, "I could not be more proud of what we accomplished together." So get ready for Dayton Hamvention 2027. Opening day is March 21st, and that's less than a year away.
2: It's never too early to start preparing for ARRL Field Day, June 27 and 28. In fact, the Great South Bay Amateur Radio Club in Babylon, New York, is doing just that. Field Day is a great opportunity for the public to see amateur radio in action, said Club President John Melfi, W2HCB. Whether it's providing communications during disasters or simply connecting with people around the world, ham radio remains a vital and exciting technology. Field Day also highlights the role that amateur radio operators play in supporting emergency communication, deciding including coordination with agencies such as the FEMA, the American Red Cross, and local emergency management organization. This year's Field Day theme is Amateur Radio, a National Resource, with all the information you need to get started and can be found on the Field Day webpage. The overall objective for Field Day is to contact as many stations as possible and to learn to operate in less than optimal condition. Many clubs choose to set up camp-style fashion with portable equipment, temporary antennas, and off-grid power source. Field Day is open to all amateurs in the areas covered by the ARRL and RAC field organizations. DX stations residing in other regions may be contacted for credit but are not eligible to submit entries. Each claimed contact must include direct initiation by the operator on both sides. Initiation of a contact may be either locally or by remote. Also, check out the Field Day site locator page to help find participating stations near you. As an added incentive for anyone participating in ARRL's year-long America 250 Worked All States Award, contacts made with ARRL-affiliated clubs all year, including Field Day, will count towards your America 250 WAS-affiliated club endorsement. Check out those details at www.arrl.org/America250-WAS. 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All of this, combined with the ARRL Year of the Club, provide a perfect opportunity for radio clubs to set up stations in public places and demonstrate ham radio science, skill, and service to our communities and our nation. 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
3: Hello and welcome to the DX Corner for your weekly dose of DX. I'm Bill, AJ8B. Let's start with an announcement about a big DX expedition. Charlie 8 Kilo to Mozambique. There will be a de-expedition by the Czech De-Expedition Group November 11th to the 18th. They will leave home on November 9th and get back home on November 20th. They'll start assembling the station on the 10th and the 11th, expecting just a little time on the air at first, with the full operation ramping up November 12th through the 18th. Their plans are for single sideband CW, RIDI, FT8, FT4, and PSK. The bands will be 160 through 6 meters, including 60 meters, Joe, and the QO100 satellite and Club Log live stream if the internet connection is good enough. They also plan to focus on the low bands, QSL via OK6DJ, OQRS, and LOTW. So as we start getting the sunspots to wind down, you'll see more and more of these de-expeditions that are going to places to kind of get them done and hold your breath for a couple years and then ramp up again. The following DX information comes from Bernie, W3UR, editor of the Daily DX, the Weekly DX, and the How's DX column in QST. If you would like a free 2-week trial of the Daily DX, your only source of real-time DX information, just do what several other listeners and readers, viewers have done and drop me a note at thedxmentor@gmail.com. I have some details on the Charlie Papa 7 de-expedition to Bolivia. Their QRV from Tarija until June 6th, including CQ Worldwide, WPX, CW. The rest of the time, they will be on single sideband, CW, and FT8, 160 through 6, and EME on 144 and 432 megahertz. QSL direct to LU1 FM and Club Log OQRS as well. WA7RAR, Chris, is QRV from Bonaire as Papa Juliet 4 Charlie Bravo until June 8th, CW and single sideband, 20 through 10 meters, and from POTUS sites around the island. Alan, Fox 8 Fox Uniform Alpha, will be in Kigali, Rwanda, operating holiday style as 9 X-ray 5 Kilo Mike from June 4th to the 13th. There will be activity on CW, sideband, and in digital modes on all HF bands, and depending on local conditions, possibly 160 meters. QSO will be uploaded to LOTW and an OQRS. QSL director via the bureau to F8 FUA. OH1 LEG and OH1 MM, Juha and Marcus, will again activate Oscar Juliet 0 Zulu and Oscar Juliet 0 Mike November, respectively, from Market Reef until June 6th. It will be the same gear as previously, a pair of IC7300 radios and dipoles and other wire antennas. Mose will be sideband and FT8. Jua says that they do 4 meters down to 160 meters and, quote, I like more low bands, end quote. They will not do Logbook of the World or EQSL. 3 Golf 0 Zulu became QRV from Juan Fernandez using 17 meters sideband and FT8 with a single element delta loop antenna. Philippe was still installing additional antennas and planned to bring a linear amplifier online to expand capabilities as of today. Weather on the island was cool but manageable, around 59 degrees Fahrenheit, with clouds, light rain, and mild wind. The antenna site, about 40 meters above sea level, offers strong propagation toward Europe, Africa, and the central U.S. The operation is expected to last about 20 days, so that's a great opportunity for you to get Juan Fernandez in the log. Mac, Kilo Charlie 8, Charlie Papa Kilo, is a flight nurse on temporary duty at Kwajalein Atoll, Marshall Islands, during medevac work and is operating as Victor 7 stroke Kilo Charlie 8 Charlie Papa Kilo while awaiting his Marshallese license. Because the ham shack and antennas are shared with DARPA and NASA, he can only operate when the equipment is not otherwise in use, although he is trying to get on the air as often as possible. He expects to remain for about 3 more weeks. His current equipment is an IC7300 with an M2 71030 LP antenna, and 40 meters seems to be the best band for his setup. There are also experimental fan dipoles for lower bands, possibly including 60 meters, but 80 meters is not available. Victor Romeo 2, X-ray Alpha November, Alberto, will be on as X-ray X-ray 9 Tango X-ray November from Macau, June 2nd to June 9th, single sideband CW and FT8, all bands 160 through 6, quote, with a special focus on North America, end quote. He says he will attempt sideband on 80 meters and maybe 160. And you can QSL the XX9 TXN operation to IV3 SKB. That's Italy Victor 3 Sierra Kilo Bravo. Zulu Lima 3, India Oscar, Holger is back in Watangi, Chatham Islands using the call Zulu Lima 7, India Oscar today until June 4th, including the CQWPX CW weekend. He'll be single operator all band, and you can QSL Holger to Delta Kilo 7 Alpha Oscar. And I've already seen Chatham Islands on the air, so I know he's up and running and making cues. From the South Shetland Islands, which is Victor Papa 0/H, Sierra Quebec 4 Oscar, Rafael says, quote, "If everything goes well, I plan to start broadcasting at the end of May," end quote, as Hotel Fox 0 Papa Alpha Sierra from the Polish Antarctic station Arctowski on King George Island. He's installed a Yagi for 20, 15, and 10 meters, as well as one for 6 meters. Rafael still plans to install a dipole for 80 and 40, and he is expected to be there until October. Tango Fox 1 Oscar Lima Olafar and his wife will be on Boa Vista Island, Cape Verde, from June 12th to June 23rd for a 10-day stay. During this time, he will be active on FT4 and FT8 on 80 through 6 meters using the call sign Delta 4 Oscar Lima. Victor Kilo 2 Charlie Juliet Romeo Chris will be operating as 3 Delta 2 Charlie Juliet Romeo is in a holiday-style operation from June 3rd to June 9th, likely based around the Nata Fiji Islands area with possible short visits to few outlier islands. He expects to operate mostly on 20 meters, probably using FT8 when time and conditions allow, with modest power of around 30 to 50 watts, and a vertical or simple dipole setup depending on the location. As he is traveling light and prioritizing family time, this will be a casual trip with some radio activity rather than a full de-expedition, and logs will most likely be uploaded after the trip due to limited internet access. This week, the DX Mentor podcast will feature a discussion of remote operation with David Minster, NA2AA, and Dick, N9EEE. Check it out on your favorite podcast or YouTube station, and let me know what you think. If you have questions or you need information, just drop me a note at thedxmentor@gmail.com. Until next week, this is Bill, AJB, saying 7-3, and thanks to my XYO Karen for her love and support. I hope to hear you in the pileups. Have a great DX week.
4: China has just unveiled a game-changing graphene-based battery that fully charges in just 5 minutes, according to a post in Knowledge Network. This isn't just about blazing fast speed, though. The next-gen tech completely reshapes the future of power with some massive upgrades. 4 times longer lifespan. Yes, it lasts 4 times longer than the traditional lithium-ion batteries, drastically cutting down on electronic waste. 0 fire risk. Built with ultimate safety in mind, its advanced chemistry is entirely stable and designed to never catch fire. Superior science. By utilizing graphene, a single layer of carbon atoms, the battery offers unparalleled conductivity and flawless thermal management. From smartphones to electric vehicles, this leap in material science is about to set a brand new global standard for how we power our lives.
5: As a newly created net based at the Antique Wireless Association Communications Technology Museum in upstate New York, it's now active. You'd expect a group like the Antique Wireless Association, W2AN, to recommend using only vintage equipment, but that's not the case. Steve Sykes, KD2OM, said in a release that the single sideband net even allows modern equipment as well. The net takes place on Tuesday from 10 a.m. to 11 a.m. Eastern Daylight Time on 14.265 MHz, plus or minus 5 kHz. Everyone is welcome and encouraged to check in. The topics for discussion are open.
6: Foundations of Amateur Radio. The other day, I witnessed a fellow amateur attempting to guilt another into using LOTW, with comments about how their QSO partner would appreciate confirmation via the service, even if they didn't care for it. Before I continue, if you're unfamiliar, when two amateurs make a contact, or a QSO, with each other, then there's generally a log entry at both ends to record the event. Some amateurs, myself included, save up these contacts and count how many continents, countries, states, and other entities are recorded in the log. Several amateur radio organizations allow you to claim an award for such a record. However, before they accept your word for it, they require confirmation of the contact. something that the amateur community refers to as a QSL. To recap, a QSO is the contact, a QSL is the confirmation of that contact. Traditionally, this was achieved with postcards, known as QSL cards, transported across the globe through various postal services and coordinated by so-called QSL bureaus, often run by the amateur radio peak body in each country. With the advent of the internet, much of this process has turned electronic. LOTW is an example of an electronic QSL service, run by the ARRL, the American Radio Relay League. It's not the only such service, but today I'm looking specifically at the Logbook of the World, or LOTW. As I said, LOTW is not the only service, and anyone telling you that you must use it is selling you something. Now, that's not why I don't use it, and again, you're free to, but you're not required to. For me, there are several issues with LOTW. Having used it for a period, I feel comfortable in expressing some of its shortcomings, but I note that the last time I used it was almost a decade ago. I'll acknowledge that things might have improved or changed, but I have no evidence to suggest that it did. Let's start with how it works. You create a log in a specified format. Using an application called TQSL, you sign that log, ostensibly linking your identity to that log. Then you upload that signed log to LOTW and wait for confirmations of contacts with other LOTW users. Signing is a process where you add information to a file that proves to the recipient that the log was created by you and wasn't modified in transit, which requires that you have a file called a certificate, which is created and sent to you via email by the ARRL after they've authenticated you. So first of all, in my opinion, the level of security is absurd and exceeds that of my bank or my tax department. In addition, proving your identity comes with hurdles if you're not in America, where an amateur who registers receives a postcard with an authentication code, made possible by the central database held by the FCC. For everyone else, the ARRL requires that you, quote, must send a copy of his/her amateur radio operating authorization in addition to a copy of one other government-issued document indicating his/her identity, end quote, via the post, snail mail, stamp, envelope, the whole thing. I'd also like to observe that at no time has the ARRL linked your identity to your email address, since they haven't asked for it at any point in the verification process. If that's not enough of a security nightmare, in Australia and other parts of the world, amateurs no longer hold a personal license. Instead, they are members of a so-called class license. There's no public record stating my ownership of my call sign, just that it's allocated. With increased privacy concerns, this is happening elsewhere too. In other words, proving that you are who you say you are is getting increasingly difficult, and even if you did, you're sending that information to the ARRL, who you might recall paid a ransom to hackers who infiltrated their network. I've asked and never received a response about what actually happened to the information they continue to hold in relation to me. Well, that and an email from 2013 which states that, quote, data is never removed from LOTW, end quote. Even so, let's say that you are comfortable sending your information to the ARRL. The process of signing a certificate requires renewal on a regular basis, and if you manage to forget, you have the privilege of starting all over again. Let's move on. It's important to remember that this process is to confirm a radio contact between two radio amateurs in order to get a piece of paper to hang on your wall saying that you did so. How do you know that the person you made contact with on air is the same person who confirmed your contact? Radio isn't authenticated in any way. Why should the confirmation be? Remember, before the internet, this was done with postcards. Security and authentication aside, there's plenty more issues. I hold the call sign Victor Kilo 6 Foxtrot Lima Alpha Bravo. Several times a year, that call sign is permitted to be Alpha X-ray 6 Foxtrot Lima Alpha Bravo. I like to operate portable in many different locations. Sometimes I sign stroke QRP for low power. Generally, if the other station is very high power and they're struggling, adding QRP can sometimes act as an incentive to complete the contact. Sometimes I sign portable or mobile, depending on the situation, and when I'm moving, I'm not in a specific location. Why am I raising this, you ask? Well, it turns out that you need to make a new location for every single one you're operating from. You also need to register each call sign and each variation, since apparently Victor Kilo 6 Foxtrot Lima Alpha Bravo and a Victor Kilo 6 Foxtrot Lima Alpha Bravo stroke QRP are two different stations. And if I sign with Alpha X-ray 6 Foxtrot Lima Alpha Bravo, I need to request another certificate. So this is increased convenience, apparently. Then there's the argument that you're missing out. Let's get this straight. As far as I can tell, the bulk of LOTW users are American. For me, a contact with America is a single log entry to add to my continent and country list. Tell me again why I should care about this when I'm not in America? There's a list of 340 DXCC entities, which you can buy from the ARRL for $5.95 plus shipping, because of course in this digital age there's a shipping charge. In other words, this is the ARRL attempting to own the notion of confirming contacts between radio amateurs, and, in my opinion, being obnoxious about it. Here's another issue. If this was really so marvellous, why hasn't any other peak body adopted the logbook of the world for their system? Why is there not a WIA version, an RSGB one, and for each of the various countries who have closed their local QSL bureau due to lack of funding, since the postal burden on them has exploded to become non-viable? I think that LOTW is a solution looking for a problem, peddled by people who have something to sell, and while there was a time that it might have been bleeding edge, that ship has sailed. You're free to use it, but I wouldn't recommend it. If you have never stepped into this, alternatives to explore include ClubLog, EQSL, QRZ, OQRS, and plenty of print-on-demand QSL card services. And if you're searching, apparently QSL is also Queensland Sugar Limited, so pay attention. I should also mention that there's SOTA, Summits, POTA, Parks, and other on-the-air services that will happily take your log and confirm contacts. Here's a thought. How about we use the Fediverse to federate and decentralize the process? Or perhaps we might use something as mundane as email. If you want to use LOTW, by all means, go right ahead. But I won't, and if I knew how, I'd get the ARRL to remove all my records from it. Mind you, I'd have to trust them at their word, because I can't log in to check. I'm Ono, Victor Kilo 6, Foxtrot Lima Alpha Bravo.
7: As part of the Ham Radio 2026 event at Friedrichshafen, Germany in June, AMSAT Deutschland cordially invites all QO100 users and amateur radio satellite enthusiasts to an open community workshop. Building on the experiences with Qatar Oscar 100 and current activities in the future geosynchronous Earth orbit environment, the event invites amateurs to discuss together with the community what a future geostationary amateur radio payload could look like. The aim of the workshop is to gather ideas, requirements, and perspectives from the user community and place them in a common context. As a basis for the discussion, AMSAT DL will present two or three concrete mission and payload concepts that reflect different developmental directions and are deliberately put up for open discussion. 1. Enhanced QO100 Plus Basic, an evolutionary approach that builds on the success of the QO100 classic bentpipe, narrowband, and wideband transponders, an advanced beacon architecture, multiband downlinks, and additional functions such as text and image transmission for emergency and disaster communication, Internet of Things, and more. 2. Digital Innovation Lab, a more experimentally oriented concept with extensive digital signal processing on board. The focus is on flexible software-defined payload architectures, regenerative processing, and digital playground for new modulation and access methods and user experiments, but with the risk of being very software-heavy. 3. High-frequency Pathfinder. An explorative approach with beacons and experiments in very high-frequency ranges, supplemented by new antenna concepts, propagation and environmental measurements, as well as Earth and space imaging. These concepts are not intended as ready-made solutions, but as a basis for discussion. The aim is to evaluate together with the participants which approaches are particularly interesting, sensible, and sustainable for the amateur radio satellite community. Which aspects should be pursued further or in greater depth, but also the risks and dependencies should be addressed. The workshop's location in the Neue Messe will be announced as the date gets closer. Meanwhile, AMSAT-DL welcomes everyone with varying levels of experience. All that is required is an interest in amateur radio satellites and helping to shape their future. The AMSAT-DL meeting will not be the only space-related activity at Ham Radio Friedrichshafen, as this year, ASTRO, the astronomy trade fair, will take place alongside the Ham Radio exhibition. Both experienced satellite radio operators and anyone interested in the future development of amateur radio satellites, new technical concepts, and possible applications are invited to attend. Registration is not necessary. Just come along and bring your ideas, questions, and experiences.
8: AMSAT presented its annual Hamvention Forum on Saturday afternoon at Dayton Hamvention 2026, providing attendees with updates on educational outreach efforts, satellite operations, ongoing engineering projects, and future spacecraft development. AMSAT Executive Vice President Paul Stocher, N8HM, opened the session and noted a packed program schedule covering topics ranging from youth initiatives and CubeSat education tools to next-generation satellite hardware and the Golf Team mission. AMSAT Vice President for Development Frank Karnoskis, N1UW, highlighted AMSAT's BuzzSat Youth Initiative, a community-based outreach program designed to introduce younger audiences to satellites and space technology through accessible educational materials. Rather than focusing initially on amateur radio itself, BuzzSat uses topics such as weather satellites, agriculture, climate monitoring, and space exploration to engage students before introducing amateur radio concepts. The initiative includes a downloadable coloring book and a growing collection of interactive educational courses for middle and high school students. AMSAT Vice President for Educational Relations Alan Johnston, KU2Y, provided updates on the AMSAT CubeSat Simulator Project, a low-cost educational satellite emulator designed for STEM education and amateur radio training. The CubeSat Sim transmits actual telemetry and can emulate several on-orbit satellites while removing complexities such as Doppler shift and satellite tracking. Johnston demonstrated command and control functions, including telemetry mode changes and crossband repeater operation, and noted that complete systems, classroom loaner kits, and simplified CubeSat Sim Lite versions are now available. AMSAT Vice President for Operations Mark Hammond, N8MH, reviewed currently active amateur satellites and encouraged operators to use AMSAT's satellite status resources to determine operational modes and activity. Hammond also promoted the new Students on the Air activity created by Karsten Glassbrenner, KQ4SJM, intended to encourage student participation on amateur satellites. He also discussed renewed development of PacSat store and forward communications payloads, which revisit packet satellite concepts that were first popular during the late 1980s and early 1990s. AMSAT Flight Software Team Lead Burns Fisher, WB1FJ, and AMSAT engineering team member Ray Roberge, WA1CYB, outlined several engineering efforts, including AMSAT's linear transponder module, Fox Plus satellites, and SDR Gen 2 development. The LTM project continues AMSAT partnerships with universities by providing communications hardware in exchange for future amateur radio access after mission completion. SDR Gen 2 development expands microwave capabilities and is designed to support multiple modes while preparing operators for future high-bandwidth satellite communications. AMSAT Vice President of Engineering Jerry Buxton, N0JY, concluded the session with a status update on the Golf Team mission. Engineering work remains underway using a full system engineering model while a newly arrived metal space frame advances development toward a planned critical design review currently targeted for May 2027. Additional discussion included AMSAT participation in the future GEO proposal and announcements regarding the 2026 AMSAT Symposium, which is scheduled for October in Jacksonville, Florida. The full AMSAT forum presentation can be viewed on YouTube.
9: Australia's payphones are an iconic part of the national landscape, even if they're not as important as they once used to be. However, they're having a resurgence of late, in part thanks to a national pastime, the sport of payphone tag. Created by Alex Alchin, the game is simple. To play, you first sign up on the website and get your emoji and a 5-digit PIN. You then go out and find a payphone, dial the payphone tag number, and enter your PIN when prompted. This lets you capture the phone, raising your score in the game. If a phone is already captured, no matter, just head out there, dial the number, and key in your PIN to steal it. You can also push your score even higher by capturing 3 payphones in a triangle on the map to get bonus points. It's a fun geospatial game that's also free to play because Telstra made payphone calls free back in 2022. It might cost you a bit to get out to some of the phones, but there are plenty you can reach with the aid of free public transport at the moment anyway. There are a ton of easy captures to be had on Kangaroo Island. It might just cost you a pretty penny to get out there. Have a look at it. We'd love to see some stats from Telstra as to whether this is making a dent in overall payphone usage rates. In any case, there were 800 players in the last 7 days and a full 36,640 captures so far. So a lot is happening out there. We fully expect to see this concept spread to other nations in turn, though it might be less attractive in places where you still need to dig out a coin to make a call.
8: And our final story this week. A new community challenge called Bird Chaser Bingo Summer 2026 is inviting amateur radio satellite operators to add a playful twist to their on-air activities. Organized by Sean Borgerson, KK7OVF, the event is now underway and invites operators to participate throughout the summer. Operators can participate from anywhere and compete by completing satellite-themed bingo objectives based on contacts, locations, satellites, and operating challenges. Bird Chaser Bingo draws inspiration from other lighthearted amateur radio satellite activities such as Walmart parking lots on the air and AD0 squared. Organizers describe it as a friendly competition intended to encourage operating activity and create opportunities for satellite operators to connect while pursuing unusual goals. There are no entry fees, sponsors, or geographic limitations, and participation is open to satellite operators worldwide. Players receive a bingo card filled with summer-themed operating tasks and satellite-related objectives. Participants can earn a traditional bingo by completing a row, column, or diagonal. Those seeking an additional challenge can attempt a full eclipse, the event's term for completing every square on the card. Organizers say that a single contact may count for multiple squares if it satisfies more than one requirement, creating opportunities for memorable 1QSO bingo wonder moments when several conditions align at once. Operators submitting completed cards will receive recognition, and printable certificates will be emailed for completed bingo achievements. Participants who complete a full Eclipse card are also expected to receive commemorative QSL cards. Event organizers note that QSL distribution outside the United States may be limited by mailing cost and available resources. Activity for Bird Chaser Bingo runs from May 15th through August 31st, 2026, using UTC dates. Completed card submissions are requested by September 15th, 2026. Participants are encouraged to use online tools such as hams.at to identify portable operators and satellite activations. Organizers suggest rovers include notes such as Bingo Campground or Bingo Festival in activation announcements to help other participants locate qualifying activity. Bird Chaser Bingo organizers say that the event is intended as a relaxing summer operating activity rather than a race. Participants are encouraged to enjoy portable operations, unusual activation locations, and the occasional unexpected contact that checks multiple boxes at once. Organizers also encourage operators to share activation details through online tools and social media to attract even more participants. The event runs on the honor system and jokingly warns that any funny business may result in QRM. Additional information, sign-up details, and Bird Chaser Bingo cards are available at www.borgersons.com. That's www.borgersons.com.
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0: That was called They Score and Learning to Fly from Emerson, Lake and Powell CD. 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
3: Howdy, everybody. This is Kurt Erickson from Austin, Texas. 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

0: from the Emerson, Lake and Powell CD. That was called The Miracle, Touch and Go, and Love Blind. 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

0: That was called Step Aside, Lay Down Your Guns, and Mars, the Bringer of War, from the Emerson, Lake & Powell CD. Next is part two of Proko Harum, live at the Beat Club in 1971. Hey, it's 47 minutes after on RFD.
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1: Okay, well, I'd just like to announce this next song as being one of particularly German background and its Wurst facilities. It's called Magdalene, My Regal Xenophone.

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3: We will now pause for station identification. This is NUTS. What?

0: Thank you. And now with that tale. Excuse us, just a little tune up this one. Play the song called The Grand Hotel.
1: Guest appearance by
0: Okay, here it comes.
1: Luigi DiViscotti on mandolin here.
0: Barry?
1: Yes?
0: Sorry. Why don't you show me playing the first one?
1: All right, yeah, then go back onto the old
0: No matter if you're, you know, if you're not coming in.
1: No, right, well, it won't it? Yeah. Okay, Gary.

0: You have been listening to part two of Procol Harum live at the Beat Club in 1971. Next, the greatest hits of the Hollies. Hey, it's 18 minutes after on RFD.
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0: Howdy, everybody. This is Kurt Erickson from Austin, Texas. Just wanted to remind you about my Radio Free Roadkill show on Tuesday evenings, starting at 6 p.m. Central Time, where we play lots of music and comedy bits and take your live requests from the chat room. 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

from the greatest hits of the Hollies. That was called Bus Stop, Carrie Ann, and He Ain't Heavy, He's My Brother. This is Ron Hugger on The Rocket Show.

0: Hey, that was called A Long Cool Woman in a Black Dress on a Carousel and Stop, Stop, Stop from the greatest hits of the Hollies. 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

0: And now, Six's Record Party has passed, just like the 6-1 show did. But just as before, I have a new show. The next show, Tuesday nights at 10 p.m. Eastern, 9 p.m. Central, here on RFD. And for once, I don't know what the format of the show will be, but there will be mandatory mail at midnight. 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

0: Well, that's it for another Rocket Show. Hope you enjoyed it. Next, at 6 p.m. Eastern Time, it's Chris Peterson and Random Records and Stuff. And then at 8 p.m. Eastern Time, it's the Kurt Erickson Fire Sign Theater Replay. And then at 10 p.m. Eastern Time, it's the one and the only Ringo D. Starr.
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1: Especially after going to the toilet.

0: I'm so embarrassed, Barbara. I just don't know why this is happening to me.
1: Maybe it's time we considered getting a little help. What about a prescription drug?
0: Or maybe I should just put my d**k in a splint.
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1: Thank you so much, honey.
0: Don't thank me. Thank Professor Willie.
2: Professor Willie's Dingle Splints. 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

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So I got out my map and I traced one I thought was a beaut. 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It said, entering Beverly, which was lovely and not overbuilt. 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

0: Hi, this is Snuffy the King Rodriguez in the rubdown room, and I just wants to tell you why I prefer Carnation Instant Breakfast to those delicious fattening meals my singly mother used to cook in sunny old Italy.
1: Hey, Snuffy, when are you coming back in the game?
0: Just a second, I'm talking to the people here.
1: Oh, yes, sir.
0: So, anyway, first of all, I like it because it's easy to conceal and it's real light on my stomach, even if I forget to take it out of the package when I mix it with milk. And second most, I can sneak a quick one like this for that extra added energy it gives to me.
2: Time, Snuffy.
0: Okay, sir. 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Watch this. Queen's Knight to King's Bishop 4. Check!
1: No, no, I'm Russian. 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Nice move, Snuffy. 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

0: Morning.
1: Morning. 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We got lobster thermidor au crevette with a mayonnaise sauce served in a provencal manner with jambalots and aubergines garnished with a truffle pate brandy with a fried egg on top and an onion ring.
0: Bleh!
1: What do you mean, bleh?
0: I don't like onion rings. You're listening to Radio

Women want it. You need it. The Beast wears it with pride. The Horde. Before, deodorant was all about stopping you smelling. No longer. Now, it's about turning you into a raging beast. Wear the Horde. The Horde. 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With just one spray, women will be tearing the clothes off your back. Just like in your loneliest fantasies. Wear the Horde.

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1: Here's Victani's special offer. It's by reservation only. It averages just 33 cents a day. This one low price includes luxurious gyms, sun and steam rooms, tropical pools, and don't forget, at this price of 33 cents a day...